0: And now the Angelus with our most reverend Bishop Flores.
1: The angel of the Lord declared unto Mary, and she conceived by the Holy Spirit. Hail Mary, full of grace, the Lord is with thee. Blessed art thou amongst women, and blessed is the fruit of thy womb, Jesus.
2: Holy Mary, Mother of God, pray for us sinners now and at the hour of our death. Amen.
1: Behold, the handmaid of the Lord, be it done unto me according to thy word. Hail Mary, full of grace, the Lord is with thee. Blessed art thou amongst women, and blessed is the fruit of thy womb, Jesus.
2: Holy Mary, Mother of God, pray for us sinners now, the hour of our death. Amen.
1: And the Word was made flesh, and dwelt among us. Hail Mary, full of grace, the Lord is with thee. Blessed art thou amongst women, and blessed is the fruit of thy womb, Jesus.
2: Holy Mary, Mother of God, pray for us sinners now, the hour of our death. Amen.
1: Pray for us, O Holy Mother of God, that we may be made prompt worthy of the promises of Christ. Let us pray. Pour forth, we beseech thee, O Lord, thy grace into our hearts, that we, to whom the incarnation of Christ thy Son was made known by the message of an angel, may by his passion and cross be brought to the glory of his resurrection, through the same Christ our Lord.
2: Amen.
1: In the name of the Father, and of the Son, and of the Holy Spirit.
2: Amen. Hermanos.

0: en sus corazones y siempre tengan alegría en el Señor.
1: Paso para adelante.
2: Hail Mary, full of grace, the Lord is with thee. Blessed art thou amongst women, and blessed is the fruit of thy womb, Jesus. Holy Mary, Mother of God, pray for us sinners, now and in the hour of our death. Amen. Our Father, who art in heaven, hallowed be thy name. Thy kingdom come, thy will be done, on earth as it is in heaven. Give us this day our daily bread, and forgive us our trespasses, as we forgive those who trespass against us. And lead us not into temptation, but deliver us from evil. Amen. Hail Mary, full of grace, the Lord is with thee. Blessed art thou amongst women, and blessed is the fruit of thy womb, Jesus. Holy Mary, Mother of God, pray for us sinners, now and in the hour of our death. Amen.
3: 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Y esta es la estación KSGS 99.9 LPFM, Radio Católica de las Buenas Noticias.

culture today, we are challenged by so many other standards than the only one that actually matters in terms of how valuable am I? What is my worth as a woman? Our present culture gives one set of answers, and I would say God gives a very different answer. The world judges from externals, and God judges the heart. There are a number of standards. I'm just going to run through them. And it could be that some of these apply to you and then some apply to other people. But certainly our world exalts individuals based on a lot of other kinds of values, external things. But the winners are always on shaky ground. First of all, there's a value of youthfulness or beauty. But it's really a matter of time until someone younger or more beautiful dethrones the current pageant queen. And even if you asked a pageant queen whether or not they're perfect, it seems like they always point out a flaw. You know, their eyebrows aren't quite even, or their nose is a little bit too large, or their ears aren't even, or whatever. In fact, there was an aging actress who talked about how she had the courage not to do plastic surgery, and she was lauded for having courage. That's really quite a definition of courage. And yet, for her, being judged by youthfulness and beauty, that probably was a pretty big step. People have fame for physical prowess or skills or talents, but they wonder how long will they actually stay in the limelight. Maybe only their 15 minutes of fame, and then they're set aside by someone else who has greater skill or talent or ability. We can compare money, possessions, who's got the biggest house, the fastest car, the most toys, and when is it enough? We read in the paper all the time of the stories of the loneliness and isolation that the rich and famous often sink into, even despair, even taking their own lives. And you might say, well, I would never think highly of how much brawn I have or how much beauty I have. And yet brains are what define you, what establish your worth. You pursue higher education so you can have greater career advancement and all of the accompanying monetary awards, but it's only a matter of time until younger people are willing to work for less pay and they line up, and eventually retirement comes for anyone. And if your identity is so closely connected with your mental activity or your job performance, how do you view yourself when that begins to fade? Even marital status can give a false sense of our value, either remaining single so you can prove that you don't need a man to define you, or those who feel like if they're not married, they don't have a sense of worth. And so their identity is wrapped up in their spouse or their children. Now, a spouse and children should affirm the worth of each woman, but they don't define us. Only God is the one who speaks to our heart. And he says, you are precious because I made you. I chose you from before the foundation of the world, according to Ephesians 1, and I have redeemed you. And I really believe the Proverbs 31 woman is pointing her son in the direction of reminding every spouse that God is the one who is the source of our sense of worth. But we don't always feel that. So let's go over some of the facts, and then I'll try to bring this to a point having to do with facing some of the sin that we are encumbered with. First of all, God is the one who made us. God created man and woman profoundly and wonderfully different, but yet both made in his image. From the beginning, God emphasizes the differences between man and woman while creating both in his image, in the image of the triune God. So we were called in the beginning of Genesis to consider God as Father, Son, and Holy Spirit, even though they're not specifically mentioned, but it is that plural use of make us in our image. So, and I'll read that verse in a moment. God, who is this life-giving communion of life-loving givers and life-giving lovers, they are the ones who called man and woman into existence. Genesis 1, 27 and 28 says, so God created man in his own image.
In the image of God, he created him. Male and female, he created them. And God blessed them. And God said to them, be fruitful and multiply and fill the earth and subdue it and have dominion over the earth. According to the Catechism in number 371, God created man and woman, quote, together and willed each for the other. So God did not just create man and woman in isolation, letting them just sort of find each other and figure things out. He created them with a destiny and a purpose to reflect back to him in their relationship, this beautiful communion of life-giving love and life-loving gift to each other. And so when God creates Eve from Adam in Genesis 2:23, Adam exclaims, this at last is bone of my bones and flesh of my flesh. To this one shall be given the name woman, for from man this one was taken. And even in the Hebrew, Isha is the word for woman and Ish is the word for man. And they're related, one coming from the other. He noticed the differences after seeing all of the animals. As soon as he set eyes on Eve, he knew she was uniquely created for him. And she knew he was uniquely created for her. And then, of course, we read the very sad fall into sin that Adam and Eve choose. And so we're faced with the second point. Not only are we equally made in the image and likeness of God, but we equally are in grave need of a Savior. When Adam and Eve fall, they fall into sin together. And when they're made to leave the Garden of Eden, they don't leave in the despair of the situation of their sin, but they leave with the prophecy from Genesis 3:15 that God will send a Savior who will bring redemption. St. Paul carries this forward in Galatians 3:27 and 28 in terms of there no differentiation between men and women by saying this, quote, for as many of you as were baptized into Christ have put on Christ. There is neither Jew nor Greek. There is neither slave nor free. There is neither male nor female, for you are all one in Christ Jesus. So not only are we created in the image and likeness of God equally and equally in need of a Savior, but in fact, man and woman equally are offered salvation in Christ. But we're not just offered salvation in Christ. We are called to then live in the fullness of what that means to be a son and daughter of God. And that leads St. Paul in 1 Corinthians 6:19 and 20 to pen these words. Do you not know that your body is a temple of the Holy Spirit within you, which you have from God? You are not your own. You were bought with a price. So glorify God in your body. Now, what price is he talking about? He's talking about the cost of Jesus' life. And how valuable was that? So because Jesus redeems us and we have salvation in him, our physical bodies actually become a temple of the Holy Spirit. We become living tabernacles for the Holy One. And then we're called to glorify God in our bodies. How do we do that? Well, our first pope picks up this in 1 Peter 1:14 and 15. But as he who called you is holy, be holy yourselves in all your conduct. Since it's written, you shall be holy, for I am holy. In other words, we are saved by Christ, but then there is this process of becoming more and more a chip off the old block of our Heavenly Father. It's this process we call sanctification, where we become more and more like our Heavenly Father. And one of the most crucial ways is choosing sexual purity. 1 Thessalonians 4:3, St. Paul says, for this is the will of God, your sanctification, that you abstain from immorality. And the call to holiness isn't limited to consecrated men and women. Every son and daughter of God is called to imitate our Heavenly Father, to be holy, to choose to follow him, especially in terms of sexual morality. Now, you may not have been taught the truth about sexual purity at home. I have met women whose mothers went out of their way to make certain that their daughters took contraception
because they not only didn't teach them about the need and the possibility of choosing sexual purity, they assumed that they would be promiscuous and they just took care of it ahead of time by forcing them to take contraception. You may not have attended CCD classes, or maybe you did and it was just fun and games, and they never spoke to you as a daughter of God telling you the truth about God's desire for sexual purity. I don't know what kind of retreat you ever took, or if you even went to a confirmation class, but you need the truth in order to live it. Maybe you were taught the truth and you made other choices. There are so many with conflicting feelings. And it's in this confliction that so many of us can feel very tarnished. God says that we're invaluable. We're so invaluable that he actually sent his son to die for us. And yet we know ourselves and we know what we have done. And so there's this disconnect. And in the midst of that, we can feel very devastated about not feeling like the precious women of God that God is telling us, in fact, we are. So the next fact that we need to think about before we talk about our feelings is, God created the act of marriage for only marriage. It's in the act of marriage that the two become one. And when two people enter into the act of marriage and then part, a part of them is torn out. A part of them is gone. You know, when we talk about becoming one, and St. Paul talks about that in 1 Corinthians 6, we do become one in experiencing the act of marriage, no matter what our intentions are. This isn't like a Hallmark card sentiment. It's nice to be one with you. It's actually a metaphysical reality. You have become one with any person that you've entered into a physical relationship with that culminated in the act of marriage. Even if you didn't know it was sin, there are still consequences, because when we break God's law, we are broken by it. There was a talk show host who was interviewing passersby, and he sort of randomly was asking people, do you ever go to a bar to hook up? And one woman really surprised him. She said, every weekend. And I mean, this was Jay Leno. This was just the NBC host. And he was kind of taken aback, and he said, do you even know their names? And she looked surprised and she said, of course not. That would be much

any active intercourse between a couple not yet married to each other, before marriage, someone you're not married to during marriage, or following widowhood and divorce is a serious act of disobedience. Whether or not a couple feels it is wrong, it is objectively wrong, and it will cut off the life of grace which we have from God. There was an engaged couple who went to a priest and confessed fornication, and that was the right thing for them to do. And his response at first was, quote, "You're engaged. You're almost married. It's not that big a deal." He didn't even think they needed to go to confession, but thank God they actually knew how much they needed that. And they asked him to give them absolution anyway, and he complied. It was not the priest's prerogative to downplay the seriousness of their sin just because they were on the cusp of getting married. Even premarital sex with a future spouse can weaken that foundation of trust, and love, not lust, is what builds trust. You see, that premarital pressure, if you didn't desire to make love to the person you're ready to commit your life to, I would say that's a little freakish. That's a little strange. Of course, you desire that unity. But the premarital pressure to make love doesn't equal love. It equals lust. And so for love to be at the center of your marriage means self-emptying, self-donating, sacrificing for the good of the other. Lust is focusing on using the other for the pleasure or the satisfaction that you want short-term, but love is going to build that foundation of trust, and the trust is foundational for the well-being of that marriage. Now, from what I've shared, I know that you understand purity matters. And virginity as a gift can only be given once, but it's so important that you realize chastity is a choice you make today. Chastity is for the present and for the future. And regardless of the choices you have made, the good news is that God is ready, willing, and able to forgive you. There was a priest who wanted to make a point of this, and so he put an old penny and a shiny new penny in a number of envelopes and had them passed out before the Mass. And during his homily, he encouraged the people to open the envelopes and look inside. And he said, "Which one is worth more?" "They're both worth the same. You have not lost worth in God's eyes. Whether or not you feel precious, God says, 'You are my beloved daughter. I made you. I redeemed you. I am purifying you.'" And he invites you and me to take advantage of the grace of the sacrament of confession. This is awesome news. We get into this dilemma of letting the feelings of guilt and shame bring us to repentance on the one hand, so we can see ourselves as forgiven daughters, or we ignore the pangs of guilt, we sear our conscience, and we tell ourselves it doesn't matter that much. Or maybe God can't even forgive us. Now, I met a woman who became a good friend, and she shared with me that she had lived a very wild life before she came to faith. She went to confession, and she shared about past sexual sin, and she received absolution, but she didn't feel free. And so a few days later, she went back to confession, and she confessed it again. And a couple days later, she came back and confessed it again. And this time the priest said, I don't understand why you're confessing this again. And she said, "I just feel so bad. I feel so dirty. I don't know how to get rid of this." And he said, "You are rid of this." And she said, "I don't feel it." And he said, "You are actually very presumptuous." And that made her angry. She said, "What do you mean? I thought I was being humble." And he said, "This isn't humility. You're being presumptuous, because if God Almighty can forgive you, who are you not to forgive yourself?" It cast a very different light on the feelings of guilt. He recommended that she put a date on when she was forgiven for these sins. And she left the confessional really determined to live in the knowledge that she was forgiven, regardless of about her feelings. And now her message to a lot of other women is embrace

humility that results from humiliation and let that refine you for your future spouse. In fact, those who are filled with pride over never having fallen into sexual sin may be in a tougher place spiritually than those who've experienced the brokenness and come and asked for forgiveness and been forgiven. I'm not saying one is better than the other, but let's not be prideful about remaining sexually pure. Don't be prideful about having fallen seriously and received forgiveness. Let's just embrace God's grace and be grateful for all that he has saved us from, even if it's saving us from not sinning in that particular way. We bring our sins to the foot of the cross in confession. And not only do we leave with forgiveness, with a date that we can put with those particular sins, but we have the strength to resist the temptation and an opportunity to help heal the body of Christ that we have damaged with our sin. We come tarnished, but we leave cleaned up, glistening, like the tarnish removed from beautiful silver. And we know that God has been at work in a powerful way in our lives. Okay, we want to turn to some questions from listeners. The first one comes to us from Melissa in Connecticut. My husband and I have raised 4 daughters to understand and value modesty. Now that my oldest has a job outside of the home, she's starting to dress in ways we don't find appropriate. And her younger sisters are now asking for clothes that are similar to what they see their sister wearing. Help. This is where I really want to recommend your husband come to the forefront of this conversation. I think that dads need to be strengthened and empowered to speak very forthrightly to their daughters, to affirm their beauty on the one hand, and to explain the differences of how men and women respond to each other. And I'll give an example. I remember one time being at a pool and I was going off the diving board and probably prancing in a way that was, I didn't even think of it as sexual, but it was drawing attention to myself. And when I got in the water, my dad dove in and he put his arm around me. He said, "Come here, honey." And he pulled me over to the side of the pool and he said, "I don't know what you're doing, but," he said, "I want to tell you that God has made men and women different. Men respond very quickly to sight. Women tend to respond to touch." And he said, "How you dress and how you act is so important because you can lead men into sin, even if they're not actually touching you. You could lead them into a thought life that's difficult." And he said, "I want you to care about other people. And this means how you act and how you dress needs to reflect who you are as a person." I think another good comment is to say, how you dress, does it draw attention to what part of your body? Is it drawing attention to your breasts? To your bottom? Is it making someone think about activity that they should not think about? Or is it drawing attention to your face, to your eyes? And isn't that more a communication of the person? In other words, as a woman, I don't want to be objectified, but what am I doing to help him not do that? Now, you can't save all men from objectifying women, but how you dress and how you act can make a profound difference in that. And then I would encourage your husband to appeal to your daughter based on her being the point person of the 4 girls. And how she acts and how she dresses is having an influence and will have an influence on her younger sisters. And there's a responsibility in the family there for her to really help support you. Next question, tips for making a family rosary easier for a toddler. Settle on one decade or persevere through all 5? This comes to us from Kelly in Indiana. First of all, I am a real believer in an after dinner decade. I know it's not the full rosary, but I want to tell you, you can do an after dinner decade in 3 to 4 minutes. It becomes, once you establish it as a habit, we would have it right after dessert if we were having dessert, or just right after dinner if we were having dinner. And until you get children who are old enough to help lead and help, then you can kind of ease into more and more. And then the toddler is just playing at your feet and participating as they are able. And we did make that transition when we finally had more children who were older and could help us with that. But doing a after dinner decade together as a whole family is a wonderful pattern that you're establishing right out of the starting gate. If it's nice enough weather and you can take a walk, put the baby in the stroller, let the toddler just take in the view as you're walking around, and then you could do a whole rosary. It's just a 20-minute walk. A good friend of mine took time to look up beautiful art, and in fact, Mary Cooney has a
book called The Rosary in Art for Children, where you can either download a PDF off of her website and print these on cardstock in beautiful color. And of course, having something visual, I think, helps young children. You could put it on a chain and then the child just turns over a card. You could actually do a different beautiful photo for each one of the 10 Hail Marys for each of the mysteries. And she also has a beautiful book called Evangelizing Our Children with Joy. And I would say by far the most important thing is to communicate your joy and delight in including them in the rosary, as opposed to, well, it's just something we have to get through. It's just something we have to do. What your attitude communicates is going to make all the difference on whether it's a pleasant family experience or not. Let's end in a word of prayer. In the name of the Father, Son, and Holy Spirit. Amen. Oh God, I thank you. I thank you for every person who can hear my voice, that you, in fact, chose to create each one of us, that you have redeemed each one of us in Christ. I pray that you will show us those areas where we discount our value based on our sin or the other false standards that we apply to ourselves, and that we will find that way to allow you to cup our face in your hands and hear your words. I love you, my beloved daughter, my beloved son. I made you and I redeemed you. I pray this in the precious name of Jesus. Thank you for joining me for this episode of Beloved and Blessed. To have your questions answered on the show, please send me an email at Kimberly@belovedandblessed.com. God bless you.

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4: All right, your question is, can someone be rebaptized? And you have 1 minute.
5: No. Next question. Oh, okay. The long answer would be, baptism belongs, like with confirmation and holy orders, we call that an indelible mark. You only receive baptism once, confirmation once, you're ordained a deacon once, you're ordained a priest, and those who are bishops are ordained a bishop once. Now, so it leaves this indelible mark on your soul that even when you die and you go into heaven, it is there for all eternity. Now, other sacraments like penance and Eucharist and anointing of the sick, you can receive multiple times. And then matrimony, well, obviously you can only marry once, but if your spouse dies, then you can have the sacrament again. I hope that answers it.
4: Okay. Good job. Come back again for more Catholic Blitz.
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9: And the glorious mysteries. We have not only Christ's victory in this world, but the coming of the Holy Spirit and the promise of eternal life.

0: Father, and of the Son, and of the Holy Spirit. Amen. I believe in God, the Father Almighty, Creator of heaven and earth, and in Jesus Christ, His only Son, our Lord, who was conceived by the Holy Spirit, born of the Virgin Mary, suffered under Pontius Pilate, was crucified, died, and was buried. He descended into hell. The third day He rose again from the dead, and He ascended into heaven, and is seated at the right hand of God, the Father Almighty, from whence He shall come to judge the living and the dead.
1: I believe in the Holy Spirit, the Holy Catholic Church, the communion of saints, the forgiveness of sins, the resurrection of the body, and life everlasting. Amen.
0: Our Father, who art in heaven, hallowed be Thy name. Thy kingdom come, Thy will be done, on earth as it is in heaven.
1: Give us this day our daily bread, and forgive us our trespasses, as we forgive those who trespass against us. And lead us not into temptation, but deliver us from evil. Amen.
0: Let us offer the next three Aves, that we will have an increase of faith, hope, and love. Hail Mary, full of grace, the Lord is with thee. Blessed art thou amongst women, and blessed is the fruit of thy womb, Jesus.
1: Holy Mary, Mother of God, pray for us sinners, now and at the hour of our death. Amen.
0: Hail Mary, full of grace, the Lord is with thee. Blessed art thou amongst women, and blessed is the fruit of thy womb, Jesus.
1: Holy Mary, Mother of God, pray for us sinners, now and at the hour of our death. Amen.
0: Hail Mary, full of grace, the Lord is with thee. Blessed art thou amongst women, and blessed is the fruit of thy womb, Jesus.
1: Holy Mary, Mother of God, pray for us sinners, now and at the hour of our death. Amen.
0: Glory be to the Father, and to the Son, and to the Holy Spirit.
1: As it was in the beginning, is

0: The first glorious mystery, the resurrection. Our Father, who art in heaven, hallowed be thy name. Thy kingdom come, thy will be done, on earth as it is in heaven.
1: Give us this day our daily bread, and forgive us our trespasses, as we forgive those who trespass against us. And lead us not into temptation, but deliver us from evil. Amen.
0: Hail Mary, full of grace, the Lord is with thee. Blessed art thou amongst women, and blessed is the fruit of thy womb, Jesus.
1: Holy Mary, Mother of God, pray for us sinners, now and at the hour of our death. Amen.
0: Hail Mary, full of grace, the Lord is with thee. Blessed art thou amongst women, and blessed is the fruit of thy womb, Jesus.
1: Holy Mary, Mother of God, pray for us sinners, now and at the hour of our death. Amen.
0: Hail Mary, full of grace, the Lord is with thee. Blessed art thou amongst women, and blessed is the fruit of thy womb, Jesus.
1: Holy Mary, Mother of God, pray for us sinners, now and at the hour of our death. Amen.
0: Hail Mary, full of grace, the Lord is with thee. Blessed art thou amongst women, and blessed is the fruit of thy womb, Jesus.
1: Holy Mary, Mother of God, pray for us sinners, now and at the hour of our death. Amen.
0: Hail Mary, full of grace, the Lord is with thee. Blessed art thou amongst women, and blessed is the fruit of thy womb, Jesus.
1: Holy Mary, Mother of God, pray for us sinners, now and at the hour of our death. Amen.
0: Hail Mary, full of grace, the Lord is with thee. Blessed art thou amongst women, and blessed is the fruit of thy womb, Jesus.
1: Holy Mary, Mother of God, pray for us sinners, now and at the hour of our death. Amen.
0: Hail Mary, full of grace, the Lord is with thee. Blessed art thou amongst women, and blessed is the fruit of thy womb, Jesus.
1: Holy Mary, Mother of God, pray for us sinners, now and at the hour of our death. Amen.
0: Hail Mary, full of grace, the Lord is with thee. Blessed art thou amongst women, and blessed is the fruit of thy womb, Jesus.
1: Holy Mary, Mother of God, pray for us sinners, now and at the hour of our death. Amen.
0: Hail Mary, full of grace, the Lord is with thee. Blessed art thou amongst women, and blessed is the fruit of thy womb, Jesus.
1: Holy Mary, Mother of God, pray for us sinners, now and at the hour of our death. Amen.
0: Hail Mary, full of grace, the Lord is with thee. Blessed art thou amongst women, and blessed is the fruit of thy womb, Jesus.
1: Holy Mary, Mother of God, pray for us sinners, now and at the hour of our death. Amen.
0: Glory be to the Father, and to the Son, and to the Holy Spirit.
1: As it was in the beginning, is now, and ever shall be, world without end. Amen.
0: O my Jesus,
1: forgive us our sins.
0: Save us from the fires of hell.
1: Bring all souls to heaven, especially those in most need of thy mercy.
0: The second glorious mystery, the Ascension. The Ascension of Christ. Our Father, who art in heaven, hallowed be thy name. Thy kingdom come, thy will be done, on earth as it is in heaven.
1: Give us this day our daily bread, and forgive us our trespasses, as we forgive those who trespass against us. And lead us not into temptation, but deliver us from evil. Amen.
0: Hail Mary, full of grace, the Lord is with thee. Blessed art thou amongst women, and blessed is the fruit of thy womb, Jesus.
1: Holy Mary, Mother of God, pray for us sinners, now and at the hour of our death. Amen.
0: Hail Mary, full of grace, the Lord is with thee. Blessed art thou amongst women, and blessed is the fruit of thy womb, Jesus.
1: Holy Mary, Mother of God, pray for us sinners, now and at the hour of our death. Amen.
0: Hail Mary, full of grace, the Lord is with thee. Blessed art thou amongst women, and blessed is the fruit of thy womb, Jesus.
1: Holy Mary, Mother of God, pray for us sinners, now and at the hour of our death. Amen.
0: Hail Mary, full of grace, the Lord is with thee. Blessed art thou amongst women,

0: Hail Mary, full of grace, the Lord is with thee. Blessed art thou amongst women, and blessed is the fruit of thy womb, Jesus.
1: Holy Mary, Mother of God, pray for us sinners, now and at the hour of our death. Amen.
0: Hail Mary, full of grace, the Lord is with thee. Blessed art thou amongst women, and blessed is the fruit of thy womb, Jesus.
1: Holy Mary, Mother of God, pray for us sinners, now and at the hour of our death. Amen.
0: Hail Mary, full of grace, the Lord is with thee. Blessed art thou amongst women, and blessed is the fruit of thy womb, Jesus.
1: Holy Mary, Mother of God, pray for us sinners, now and at the hour of our death. Amen.
0: Hail Mary, full of grace, the Lord is with thee. Blessed art thou amongst women, and blessed is the fruit of thy womb, Jesus.
1: Holy Mary, Mother of God, pray for us sinners now and at the hour of our death. Amen.
0: Hail Mary, full of grace, the Lord is with thee. Blessed art thou amongst women, and blessed is the fruit of thy womb, Jesus.
1: Holy Mary, Mother of God, pray for us sinners now and at the hour of our death. Amen.
0: Hail Mary, full of grace, the Lord is with thee. Blessed art thou amongst women, and blessed is the fruit of thy womb, Jesus.
1: Holy Mary, Mother of God, pray for us sinners, now and at the hour of our death. Amen.
0: Glory be to the Father, and to the Son, and to the Holy Spirit.
1: As it was in the beginning, is now, and ever shall be, world without end. Amen.
0: O my Jesus, forgive us our sins. Save us from the fires of hell. Bring all souls to heaven, especially those in most need of thy mercy. The third glorious mystery. Scripture tells us explicitly that Mary was at the coming of the Holy Spirit. She really did not need to be there, because long ago the Holy Spirit had descended upon her at the Annunciation. She had lived her life in the presence of the Holy Spirit. One may meditate on the fact that she is there for us, that she is there that we may know how much we need the Holy Spirit in our lives. But she is also fittingly there for herself. For this is the great fulfillment of her mission in life. The Holy Spirit had overshadowed her, and now he overshadows the disciples of her Son. He overshadows us. Our Father, who art in heaven, hallowed be thy name. Thy kingdom come, thy will be done, on earth as it is in heaven.
1: Give us this day our daily bread, and forgive us our trespasses, as we forgive those who trespass against us. And lead us not into temptation, but deliver us from evil. Amen.
0: Hail Mary, full of grace, the Lord is with thee. Blessed art thou amongst women, and blessed is the fruit of thy womb, Jesus.
1: Holy Mary, Mother of God, pray for us sinners, now and at the hour of our death. Amen.
0: Hail Mary, full of grace, the Lord is with thee. Blessed art thou amongst women, and blessed is the fruit of thy womb, Jesus.
1: Holy Mary, Mother of God, pray for us sinners, now and at the hour of our death. Amen.
0: Hail Mary, full of grace, the Lord is with thee. Blessed art thou amongst women, and blessed is the fruit of thy womb, Jesus.

0: with thee. Blessed art thou amongst women, and blessed is the fruit of thy womb, Jesus.
1: Holy Mary, Mother of God, pray for us sinners, now and at the hour of our death. Amen.
0: Hail Mary, full of grace, the Lord is with thee. Blessed art thou amongst women, and blessed is the fruit of thy womb, Jesus.
1: Holy Mary, Mother of God, pray for us sinners, now and at the hour of our death. Amen.
0: Hail Mary, full of grace, the Lord is with thee. Blessed art thou amongst women, and blessed is the fruit of thy womb, Jesus.
1: Holy Mary, Mother of God, pray for us sinners, now and at the hour of our death. Amen.
0: Hail Mary, full of grace, the Lord is with thee. Blessed art thou amongst women, and blessed is the fruit of thy womb, Jesus.
1: Holy Mary, Mother of God, pray for us sinners, now and at the hour of our death. Amen.
0: Hail Mary, full of grace, the Lord is with thee. Blessed art thou amongst women, and blessed is the fruit of thy womb, Jesus.
1: Holy Mary, Mother of God, pray for us sinners, now and at the hour of our death. Amen.
0: Hail Mary, full of grace, the Lord is with thee. Blessed art thou amongst women, and blessed is the fruit of thy womb, Jesus.
1: Holy Mary, Mother of God, pray for us sinners, now and at the hour of our death. Amen.
0: Hail Mary, full of grace, the Lord is with thee. Blessed art thou amongst women, and blessed is the fruit of thy womb, Jesus.
1: Holy Mary, Mother of God, pray for us sinners, now and at the hour of our death. Amen.
0: Glory be to the Father, and to the Son, and to the Holy Spirit.
1: As it was in the beginning, is now, and ever shall be, world without end. Amen.
2: O my Jesus, forgive us our sins, save us from the fires of hell, bring all souls to heaven, especially those in most need of thy mercy.
0: The fourth glorious mystery, the Assumption of the body and soul of the Blessed Virgin Mary into eternal life. Since the very earliest centuries of the Church, Christians in East and West have rejoiced in the knowledge that Mary, who had no sin, did not have to pay the price of sin, human death. She passed from this world by a process that scarcely can be called death. The ancient Church called it her falling asleep, the dormition. This dormition and passage into eternal life is assumption of her whole being to be with her beloved Son, is the great promise to us that we also will someday be assumed. Christ rises from the dead and goes back into eternal glory, completely by his own power. Mary does not. She is a creature. Like each of us, she must be called. She must be assumed. And so her assumption is what we hope for. We will not rise from the dead by our own power. But we will believe that in the last day, body and soul, we will be assumed into eternal life. Our Father, who art in heaven, hallowed be thy name. Thy kingdom come, thy will be done, on earth as it is in heaven.
1: Give us this day our daily bread, and forgive us our trespasses, as we forgive those who trespass against us. And lead us not into temptation, but deliver us from evil. Amen.
0: Hail Mary, full of grace, the Lord is with thee. Blessed art thou amongst women, and blessed is the fruit of thy womb, Jesus.
1: Holy Mary, Mother of God, pray for us sinners, now and at the hour of our death. Amen.
0: Hail Mary, full of grace, the Lord is with thee. Blessed art thou amongst women, and blessed is the fruit of thy womb, Jesus.
1: Holy Mary, Mother of God, pray for us sinners, now and at the hour of our death. Amen.
0: Hail Mary, full of grace, the Lord is with thee. Blessed art thou amongst women, and blessed is the fruit of thy womb, Jesus.
1: Holy Mary, Mother of God, pray for us sinners, now and at the hour of our death. Amen.
0: Hail Mary, full of grace, the Lord is with thee. Blessed art thou amongst women, and blessed is the fruit of thy womb, Jesus.
1: Holy Mary, Mother of God, pray for us sinners, now and at the hour of our death. Amen.
0: Hail Mary, full of grace, the Lord is with thee. Blessed art thou amongst women,

0: grace, the Lord is with thee. Blessed art thou amongst women, and blessed is the fruit of thy womb, Jesus.
1: Holy Mary, Mother of God, pray for us sinners, now and at the hour of our death. Amen.
0: Hail Mary, full of grace, the Lord is with thee. Blessed art thou amongst women, and blessed is the fruit of thy womb, Jesus.
1: Holy Mary, Mother of God, pray for us sinners, now and at the hour of our death. Amen.
0: Hail Mary, full of grace, the Lord is with thee. Blessed art thou amongst women, and blessed is the fruit of thy womb, Jesus.
1: Holy Mary, Mother of God, pray for us sinners, now and at the hour of our death. Amen.
0: Hail Mary, full of grace, the Lord is with thee. Blessed art thou amongst women, and blessed is the fruit of thy womb, Jesus.
1: Holy Mary, Mother of God, pray for us sinners, now and at the hour of our death. Amen.
0: Hail Mary, full of grace, the Lord is with thee. Blessed art thou amongst women, and blessed is the fruit of thy womb, Jesus.
1: Holy Mary, Mother of God, pray for us sinners, now and at the hour of our death. Amen.
0: Glory be to the Father, and to the Son, and to the Holy Spirit.
1: As it was in the beginning, is now, and ever shall be, world without end. Amen.
0: O my Jesus, forgive us our sins, save us from the fires of hell,
1: bring all souls to heaven, especially those in most need of thy mercy.
0: The fifth glorious mystery, the coronation of the Blessed Virgin as Queen of angels and saints. Our Father, who art in heaven, hallowed be thy name. Thy kingdom come, thy will be done, on earth as it is in heaven.
1: Give us this day our daily bread, and forgive us our trespasses, as we forgive those who trespass against us. And lead us not into temptation, but deliver us from evil. Amen.
0: Hail Mary, full of grace, the Lord is with thee. Blessed art thou amongst women, and blessed is the fruit of thy womb, Jesus.
1: Holy Mary, Mother of God, pray for us sinners, now and at the hour of our death. Amen.
0: Hail Mary, full of grace, the Lord is with thee. Blessed art thou amongst women, and blessed is the fruit of thy womb, Jesus.
1: Holy Mary, Mother of God, pray for us sinners, now and at the hour of our death. Amen.
0: Hail Mary, full of grace, the Lord is with thee. Blessed art thou amongst women, and blessed is the fruit of thy womb, Jesus.
1: Holy Mary, Mother of God, pray for us sinners, now and at the hour of our death. Amen.
0: Hail Mary, full of grace, the Lord is with thee. Blessed art thou amongst women, and blessed is the fruit of thy womb, Jesus.
1: Holy Mary, Mother of God, pray for us sinners, now and at the hour of our death. Amen.
0: Hail Mary, full of grace, the Lord is with thee. Blessed art thou amongst women, and blessed is the fruit of thy womb, Jesus.
1: Holy Mary, Mother of God, pray for us sinners, now and at the hour of our death. Amen.
0: Hail Mary, full of grace, the Lord is with thee. Blessed art thou amongst women, and blessed is the fruit of thy womb, Jesus.
1: Holy Mary, Mother of God, pray for us sinners, now and at the hour of our death. Amen.
0: Hail Mary, full of grace, the Lord is with thee. Blessed art thou amongst women, and blessed is the fruit of thy womb, Jesus.
1: Holy Mary, Mother of God, pray for us sinners, now and at the hour of our death. Amen.
0: Hail Mary, full of grace, the Lord is with thee. Blessed art thou amongst women, and blessed is the fruit of thy womb, Jesus.
1: Holy Mary, Mother of God, pray for us sinners, now and at the hour of our death. Amen.
0: Hail Mary, full of grace, the Lord is with thee. Blessed art thou amongst women, and blessed is the fruit of thy womb, Jesus.
1: Holy Mary, Mother of God, pray for us sinners, now and at the hour of our death. Amen.
0: Hail Mary, full of grace, the Lord is with thee. Blessed art thou amongst women, and blessed is the fruit of thy womb, Jesus.
1: Holy Mary, Mother of God, pray for us sinners, now and at the hour of our death. Amen.
0: Glory be to the Father, and to the Son, and to the Holy Spirit.
1: as it was in the beginning, is now, and ever shall be, world without end. Amen.
0: O my Jesus, forgive us our sins,
1: save us from the fires of hell, bring all souls to heaven, especially those in most need of thy mercy.
0: Hail, Holy Queen, Mother of Mercy, our life, our sweetness, and our hope. To thee do we cry, poor banished children of Eve. To thee do we send up our sighs, mourning and weeping in this valley of tears. Turn then, most gracious Advocate, thine eyes of mercy toward us, and after this our exile, show unto us the blessed fruit of thy womb, Jesus. O clement, O loving, O sweet Virgin Mary, pray for us, O Holy Mother of God,
1: that we may be made worthy of the promises of Christ.
0: Let us pray. O God, whose only begotten Son, by his life, death, and resurrection, has purchased for us the rewards of eternal life, grant, we beseech thee, that meditating on these mysteries of the Most Holy Rosary of the Blessed Virgin Mary, we may imitate what they contain and obtain what they promise, through the same Christ our Lord. May the divine assistance remain always with us, and may the souls of the faithful departed, through the mercy of God, rest in peace. Amen. May the Holy Virgin bless you with her loving child, this day and forever.
2: And now the Angelus with our most reverend Bishop Flores.
3: The angel of the Lord declared unto Mary, and she conceived by the Holy Spirit. Hail Mary, full of grace, the Lord is with thee. Blessed art thou amongst women, and blessed is the fruit of thy womb, Jesus.
4: Holy Mary, Mother of God, pray for us sinners now and at the hour of our death. Amen.
3: Behold the handmaid of the Lord, be it done unto me according to thy word. Hail Mary, full of grace, the Lord is with thee. Blessed art thou amongst women, and blessed is the fruit of thy womb, Jesus.
4: Holy Mary, Mother of God, pray for us sinners now, the hour of our death. Amen.
3: And the Word was made flesh, and dwelt among us. Hail Mary, full of grace, the Lord is with thee. Blessed art thou amongst women, and blessed is the fruit of thy womb, Jesus.
4: Holy Mary, Mother of God, pray for us sinners now, at the hour of our death. Amen.
3: Pray for us, O Holy Mother of God, that we may be made worthy of the promises of Christ. Let us pray. Pour forth, we beseech thee, O Lord, thy grace into our hearts, that we, to whom the incarnation of Christ thy Son was made known by the message of an angel, may by his passion and cross be brought to the glory of his resurrection, through the same Christ our Lord.
4: Amen.
3: In the name of the Father, and of the Son, and of the Holy Spirit.
4: Amen.
5: Hermanos en la fe.

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2: Hail Mary, full of grace, the Lord is with thee. Blessed art thou amongst women, and blessed is the fruit of thy womb, Jesus. Holy Mary, Mother of God, pray for us sinners, now and the hour of our death. Amen. Our Father, who art in heaven, hallowed be thy name. Thy kingdom come, thy will be done, on earth as it is in heaven. Give us this day our daily bread, and forgive us our trespasses, as we forgive those who trespass against us. And lead us not into temptation, but deliver us from evil. Amen. Hail Mary, full of grace, the Lord is with thee. Blessed art thou amongst women, and blessed is the fruit of thy womb, Jesus. Holy Mary, Mother of God, pray for us sinners, now and the hour of our death. Amen.
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5: Good morning, Oscar. ¿Cómo estás?
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5: Qué bueno, gracias a Dios. Corina, ¿qué hay de nuevo?
6: We're alive.
5: We're alive. That's a blessing. Yeah. Tony, anything good to report?
7: No. I was there at the museum, looking at the pictures there.
5: You did go?
7: Yeah.
5: Okay.
7: And once in a while I go back, you know, and reminisce.
5: Did you like it?
7: Yes.
5: Okay, good.
7: Yeah.
5: Larry, what's new?
7: And I invite everybody to go.
5: Yeah, we should.
7: Yeah.
8: It was a very good ceremony last night, confirmation and communion, lots of kids and parents.
5: Bishop Flores came down?
8: No, it was Vicar Jorge,
6: Father Jorge.
8: Jorge from Brownsville.
6: Gomez from yeah. La Basilica.
5: Oh, okay.
8: Yeah.
5: Mm-hmm. They got him into the promotion.
8: Okay.
7: Yeah.
5: Yeah, because
7: I heard that he had been one of the candidates when Avilés was chosen.
8: Oh, really?
5: Okay. Yeah, but Avilés had been in Rome.
7: Yeah.
5: Because he used to be the superior general.
7: No, I was just making a point that he was one of the candidates.
5: Mm. He would have been a good one also. Roel, anything new?
9: No, just the fact that I'm real happy to be alive and estoy encantado de la vida.
5: All right. In my case, I went to Texas A&M to watch my daughter's graduation. And, of course, she's headed for law school, Washington, D.C., at the Catholic University of America.
9: Good.
5: And with a 4.0 grade point average, she was given a $50,000 scholarship.
7: Congratulations.
9: Congratulations.
5: But like I told her, I'm not going to die until I hear you there at the courtroom in Stark County. Let's see how you can do. Because she's got a very low voice. But when she speaks up, you know who you're talking to.
8: Who is in command.
5: Yes. Okay. 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
8: Let me hold it. I see.
5: Okay, yeah, so. Look at the car. Does that tell you the year, more or less?
9: Can I show it, please?
8: It's a Ford T something.
9: That'll be like a 44, 45, no?
5: 1945? No way.
9: No?
5: No. Worse.
7: 30s, right?
8: Earlier, right?
5: Earlier, much 20s. Earlier. Just looking at the car, I would say somewhere up to 1925.
10: Mm. Oh, wow.
5: And all that. Mm. And evidently it must be good because Corey's taking some good pictures of it. Yes, and then here is our main street. Con todo gusto. Lo que era la calle principal aquí de nosotros. Mm-hmm. Te preguntas, ¿qué existe? Can you hold it there? Mm-hmm. What is still left and what is not? Well, the street is there, but it's main street. You can, mm-hmm. There's nothing paved. No, I'm pretty sure you know what's here at the corner. Y este, ¿qué está ahorita ahí? El Rey del Colchón.
9: Ah, sí.
5: El Rey del Colchón, mm-hmm. is there. Uh-huh. 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
9: Right.
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7: ¿Y él está en guerra en Piggly Wiggly?
5: El Piggly Wiggly es, estaría aquí.
6: ¿Qué pasa?
8: The boarding house was not there yet.
7: No, it's way back there.
8: Way back.
5: No, it was there.
7: Where is this at?
5: We're
7: in Ecuador, nearby right now.
5: Ah.
7: See, that was, I knew it because I came back later. It was Ignacio Gutierrez. He had his...
5: He was a justice of the peace.
7: Justice of the peace.
5: Mm. Yeah. And his favorite fine was...
7: Let me hit it.
5: $19.50 for traffic violations or anything like that. Mm-hmm. And my friend Sam Ramos tried to pull a trick on him, saying, hey, 1950 is a year. Sam had gotten a traffic ticket. He said, you're putting the year in there. He looked at it again. No. He said, it's 1950.
7: And this Ignacio Gutierrez, her daughter, is the one that is allowing us to stay here. In this
5: Rosario Pope.
7: Rosario Pope. Mm-hmm.
5: Okay.
6: There's a cafe here. It says J.N. Harris Cafe.
5: Yep, it's, of course, it's no longer there.
6: And it says, come in and have a feed like mother used to cook. Open from 6 to 10 p.m. Mm. 6 a.m. to 10 p.m.
5: Wow, those are good hours.
6: This pictures are going to be on Facebook page if for the people that are on the radio and can't see the pictures. They'll be on Facebook page.
5: Okay. Well, I think we already showed this one when we were outside right now, but you can see what it looks like, the old OST Cafe. Tim, of course, was the famous owner, and he ran with it with a tight fist, and his wife, Goña, was his partner. And you could
8: try there.
5: Traffic lights are there.
8: And what's the model of the car? That's 1960.
5: I would say that's in the 50s somewhere.
8: 50s, yeah.
7: Maybe 50s or 60s.
5: Yeah.
7: Now, what does the OST mean?
5: Olivares, Sanchez, and Treviño.
7: What Sanchez?
5: From the Sanchez Furniture Company, Bevis Sanchez.
7: Okay.
5: In other words, he financed them.
7: Oh, okay.
5: He gave them credit for the furniture and all that.
7: Oh, okay.
8: Mm. And is that the, what building is there now? Texas Cafe?
7: No, no. It's Mr. Edgerton's, I think.
5: George Edgerton's would be.
7: Yeah.
5: Right here.
8: Okay.
7: And over here, back there, was the also, is that Edgerton's? And donde estaba la Pearl before?
5: Pearl
7: Beer, ahí cruzando Santana. No?
5: I don't think so.
6: Atrás.
5: Atrás. Okay, this other way? Oh, yeah. That's a beer joint.
6: Yeah, but más atrás estaba en...
5: Yeah. The California Club, I think. This mm-hmm. is what this one was.
7: Okay, yeah.
5: It's an old Rio Grande and it's gone. Now, if you think that's old, now what's this one?
6: This Honey, is, let me show that one.
5: This is our main street. Look at that.
7: There's you, the horse.
5: Yeah, that's my family's business. right there. And that's the main street. Mm-hmm. So when people will tell you that they get up early in the morning para regar, or, you know, to pick up the trash, they knew what they were doing. You definitely needed to water the area because you get all the dust.
10: Dust, yeah.
7: The awning, I was surprised about that. I never saw it with an awning.
5: Yeah. But it's something that calls a lot of things. So, and then at the other end of town, you've got this one. Miren este. Esta es la... ¿Acaso donde está la Borde House?
10: Ah, here it is now.
5: Este, aquí estaba el First National Bank.
10: Mm.
5: Y aquí estaba los blocks. Camila Block. Emilio Block. Aquí estaba la botica de Pachamaru.
7: Es ese acá. Sam, este es el block que está acá.
5: But look at the condition of the street.
7: La Borde.
10: It's muddy.
5: It's muddy.
10: Potholes.
5: You certainly wouldn't recognize it.
10: No.
5: No, muy diferente a lo que tenemos ahorita, ¿verdad?
10: Wow.
7: And I wonder, those poles, are they light poles? Or?
5: Yes, it would be
10: light poles.
5: But they've been replaced.
10: Yeah.
5: They've been replaced. But that was, era la calle principal.
6: On this one that I'm showing here, there's a tailor shop. Is it now like a cleaner's or get some tailor shop?
5: Sastrería.
7: I'm going to quit. Sastre.
5: Sastre, sastrería.
6: In English?
5: Tailor shop. Or cleaner's?
10: Mm. Sastre is a cleaner's.
5: Okay.
7: I got a question aquí. See this building here? This one here. When I was growing up, it was already dilapidated and everything, you know. It was before it became a parking lot. And why was that there? Who built that?
5: It is my understanding that was a telephone company.
7: Oh.
5: But then I could be wrong. I've never been able to check that out. But the last one is going to be something that we should be proud of.
10: Yes.
5: That's the home of Dr. Mary Hedley Edgerton,
7: mm-hmm.
5: the first female doctor in Star County. And that was her residence. And
10: it's still standing there.
5: Put it this way. Larry and Tony and Corina, perhaps, I hope Roel can, you could see that it looks like certain buildings at Fort Ringo. Think about building number 3. Building 1 and 3. Because it was the same architect, it was the same construction.
10: Mm.
5: Okay. Now, there was a time when que dos querían ser doctores. Mary Hedley y y Alicia Solís. Mm-hmm. Y pero el papá no quería que Alicia fuera doctor. 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Y el hermano René, que quería ser profesor de ball player, creo que tiene el uniforme todavía de los St. Louis Cardinals.
7: Sí, lo tenía en el cuarto.
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7: Sí.
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7: 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And I don't know how successful he was, but that's why, because he wanted for memories.
5: Okay, pero el papá lo quería de doctor, pelotero, ¿no?
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0: Oh,
1: ok. Ok, that's settled, settled.
0: Sí, bueno, but the building next to it, ¿verdad? Se ve que es two-story building.
1: Bueno, ahí era de Domingo L. Garza, una persona muy rica, riquísima. 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
0: eso. ¿Hicieron esa finca?
1: Sí. Pero that was on Main Street.
2: I have a question, RC.
1: All right.
2: Are the descendants of these people you mentioned still here?
1: No, not mostly.
0: They're not here.
1: They're not here, but that's...
0: But, like, the Tijerinas, most of them left.
1: All of them left.
3: Well, there's one member that's around the area. Of course, the property was sold, but that member is Mr. Archie Salinas. In one of the buildings.
0: And the Hinojosa building.
3: The Hinojosa building.
1: One of them changed his name. Gonzalo Tijerina became Charles Tijerin. But then, of course, he lived in the Hollywood area, so...
0: I migrated to McAllen, ¿verdad?
1: Crucito. And of course, Roberto was one of the most decorated soldiers in World War II.
0: Oh, yeah.
1: He's also at Tijerina.
0: It's nostalgic.
1: Yes, it is.
0: To say the least.
1: Well, in your case, because you know the place deeply, that's why you feel that way.
0: Like this building here. Here, the block building. When I was growing up, it was the Catfish Inn. It was the Catfish Inn, you know.
1: And they had very good catfish, sorry. But it was also a beer joint, a real good one.
0: With hush puppies and everything.
2: So you like catfish, Tony?
0: Yes, I do, yeah.
3: The catfish was very delicious there.
0: Yeah.
3: I don't know what they put in it or whatever, but it reminds me. There's a place in Kima, close to Houston, named the Topwater Restaurant. It's near the ocean, and they sell nothing but catfish, and everybody goes. You know, I remind you of that taste. I don't know what it is, because a lot of people don't eat catfish, you know, and it's so delicious. And a couple of my boys still like it. And when they went there, they loved it, you know. So I still don't know what they put in it. It's delicious.
2: It's the condiments. That's the secret.
4: The seasoning. And one of the pictures, the La Borde is right next to, it's sort of the level to the street. And right now it's not. It's the higher.
1: No, because it was lowered.
0: Yes.
4: The streets were lowered.
3: Right, because of for drainage purposes. So you could go, the water go down south. Towards the river, I imagine.
1: Yep. Yeah. The river was about a block and a half down.
3: Engineered down so that the water drained this way.
1: But here's a good one for you, Corina.
3: That's a good question, though.
1: It is. The courthouse used to be on level ground, okay?
3: Good observation.
1: The courthouse was on level ground. And when I went to the convent, My mother told me, be careful, your email is going to be up there looking down at

0: to. And of course, it was very easy to. Where she lived on the top floor, the common was at the same level. It was later on that they lowered the street, the courthouse went up, the common went down.
1: And where the restaurant, Star Restaurant, donde estaba Jackie, it appears that it's not a restaurant. It's and it has some like bars on the door.
0: It belonged to the Tamayo family.
1: Andale, that was what I was looking for. Tamayo family.
0: Tamayo family, okay. From Monterrey.
1: Okay.
2: There seem to be also a lot of businesses with American names.
0: Who had the money?
2: They're the ones that had the money?
1: Yeah. With, and here is a sign for tires. That also...
0: And right next was the Catfish Inn, right?
1: Yes. Yeah, it was in the sign.
3: So, next question.
0: Fire.
3: How many percentage do you think of the population now living here in Rio Grande City because of this history and, you know, the people who lived here?
0: Tony?
1: I don't think the young ones would. The young
0: people. It would have to be people over 60, right?
3: Yeah. Yeah. It's
0: well, do you have an opinion on that?
4: Well, yeah. The only thing I'm saying is that that's why we have the program Momento de Historia.
0: Right.
4: Because we wanted to make sure that our history is passed on to our listeners and our viewers, you know, on Facebook, because those are very precious moments in our lives, in our culture, and in our community. So I'm thinking that way, in that respect. You know?
1: Like this here would be like, they say Rio Grande restaurant.
4: Say.
1: And what I'm going to ask you, Mr. Salinas, is how would I go to research such a thing? Like who owned it and what it was, you know?
0: I mean, it says Main Street,
1: yeah.
0: Rio Grande City.
1: Yeah.
0: And you're interested in the restaurant.
1: Yeah, no, but who owned it? It says there, Rio Grande Restaurant.
0: Okay, that restaurant is located in what is now the furniture block.
1: Right.
0: Owned by Lalo Lopez.
1: Right. Mm-hmm.
0: But at that time, it was owned by the Sanchez family.
1: Oh, okay.
0: The Abel Sanchez family. Okay, but that one that you're talking about, that's at the corner.
1: Right.
0: It's at the corner of... Northeast Street and Main Street.
1: Mm-hmm.
0: And all that, but that's our town.
1: Yeah.
2: Hablando de catfish, las personas que comieron en el OST, ¿qué plato les gustaba?
0: A ver, Tony, I'm very curious.
1: Había unos envueltos que le echaba a él, y they would call it like cabrito sauce, ¿ves? I don't know what it was.
4: Envueltos de cabrito.
1: No, eran envueltos.
2: No, eran envueltos.
1: De carne. Pero le echaban un
4: cabrito sauce.
1: Cabrito sauce, que le decían ellos, ¿verdad? They would say it was cabrito sauce.
4: Also, they were known for their fried chicken.
1: But I don't know what it consisted of.
0: You're right about that.
1: It might not have had any cabrito at all, ¿verdad?
0: Pero, no.
1: Pero it tasted real good.
4: No, it was very good.
1: Then I remember that.
4: And they were known for their fried chicken.
1: Fried chicken.
4: They were very well known for that.
1: Yes.
2: So, hablando de fried chicken, ya no hacen fried chicken homemade in anywhere, and you have to go to churches but it's not the same.
4: No.
2: The one that I used to get fried chicken from era Loli's. Ella tenía fried chicken de homemade.
0: Loli's.
2: Loli's.
1: And the only guy that knew all those recipes had just passed away, que era Didi Saldaña. He worked there, and he likes to cook. Yes. And he learned all
4: the recipes
1: of that.
3: I hope he made a book on that.
1: I don't know. I don't think he did.
0: No, David, I doubt it.
2: It's just like the Kramer, las chalupas que tenían allá, they were so good. The tortillas and all the cheese. And
0: where's that?
2: Going para allá in Butch's.
0: Sí.
2: They used to have a real good...
4: Butch's drive-in.
2: A chalupa, a lot of cheese and a lot of, and right. The tortillas were very hard. They were very good.
4: And you know what? There were also their chile con carne.
2: But I think Didi knows those recipes
3: family.
2: Too. Yes.
3: I mentioned the recipes because years back, Mr. Enrique Gonzalez and Olga Gonzalez gifted our family with a book of recipes that their great grandparents had, used and passed down to their generation. And each recipe has a write up. And then there are pictures, yes, of their family. I said, this is awesome.
4: Enrique Gonzalez, the administrator?
3: Yes.
2: Oh. You should bring it so we can see it.
5: Yeah, bring it so we can see it.
2: Because that way the story is from Stark County.
3: Yes, mm-hmm. It is.
0: We're probably all going to walk out very hungry.
4: That sounds good.
1: And another thing that I remember is the... Where Alicia McLennan
0: had her drugstore.
1: Yeah, one of the things that she had was like an ice cream deal or a counter.
0: Yes.
1: And a counter would have a lot of shakes and cones and stuff like that.
0: Yeah,
1: and
0: that's the way that I was able to take a shot.
1: Yeah.
0: Because I had a phobia against needles. I used to say, now you'll know I'll never be a drug addict. I hate a needle.
4: The thing about it is that, most pharmacies during those times were like that.
0: Yes.
1: Yeah.
4: They had the soda and, the sodas and I think even sandwiches and hamburgers probably, right. and maybe pies. And that was about it.
1: That pies, the one that was really good was at Speedy's.
4: Speedy's.
1: The lady would make some really nice
4: Mrs.
1: pies.
4: Guffey.
0: Mrs.
4: Yeah.
0: Guffey was very good at pie making.
2: I am Roma in coffee shop.
0: Right across from the church.
4: Right.
2: Right across from the church.
4: It was called
2: real good pies.
4: Yeah. The coffee shop?
1: In Roma.
4: In Roma.
1: Yeah.
4: In Roma.
1: Across the street, I think it's now, it has a picture of the old cavalry, what do you call it? The
0: Cavalry of Christ.
1: Cavalry of
0: Christ. The oblates that first came down here.
4: Mm-hmm.
0: Yeah. We can never forget that one. We're going to go off the subject a little bit.
4: Mm-hmm.
0: Los padres oblatos vinieron a dar aquí en 1849.
4: Mm-hmm.
0: Porque el que era el obispo de este lugar, el obispo Odin estaba en Galveston.
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3: I have a question, historical question, Arcee. Because you mentioned that it was the French oblates that came here to Texas, right?
0: Right.
3: Mm-hmm. It seems that here in Texas, the French congregations and all that took hold here, right? Because it's the South, right? While there in the West, California, it's Spain.
0: Spain, right.
3: Is that because of the partitions of the world before?
0: Oh, yes.
3: Gosh. So even evangelization is...
0: Evangelization can be political.
3: Political, yeah.
0: Sometimes.
4: Wow.
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2: 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Y también el 23 de mayo va a haber un First Annual Youth Carnita Asada Contest for all high school and college kids. The competition is going to be Best Fajitas and Best Salsa. And it's on the 23rd. If you want information, call 956-638-9964. Y también van a tener pilgrimage, graduation pilgrimage to La Basilica de San Juan on May 31st. All graduations from middle school, high school, and college are invited. The May 31st at 3 o'clock Mass in La Virgen de San Juan. Bring your gown, and there will be a reserved place for everybody. Roel?
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4: They're gone,
0: pero se queda con el título de obispo.
3: Mm-hmm. Now, I have a question. So, the first oblates came here. How did they evangelize? Did they go from barrio to barrio, or they just gathered the people in church? How did they do it?
0: It was mostly a mass gathering.
1: Mm.
0: In other words, they would go to say mass and everybody would go there.
3: All right, okay.
0: But there was not very much beyond that.
3: Oh, okay. All right, okay.
0: Y se acababa todo en Roma, okay?
1: Mm-hmm.
0: Pero los padres soldados eran muy aventureros. Brincaban para México y llegaban también.
3: But so, before they came, Rio Grande City and the outlying cities were already evangelized, right? Not yet. So they were the first.
0: En Camargo llegó un padre franciscano con los primeros colonizadores de Franciscans. Were Camargo first. But that's it. Remember, Camargo was founded in 1749.
3: Mm-hmm. 100 years before us.
0: Yes.
3: So, the Catholics that were here already when the Oblates came were mostly evangelized from Mexico?
0: Correct.
3: Oh.
1: And there were four for the whole valley.
3: Oh, okay. So
1: you see?
3: That spilled over to us.
0: And then remember, two died on the way down.
1: Yeah.
2: Mm. So there was probably no mass here.
3: Oh, okay.
0: But everybody had their faith.
4: When they would pass by here, they would...
2: They would have it. Once a month or something?
4: Yeah.
0: Oh.
3: No.
0: Pero todos sabían, Corina, de persignarse. El Padre Nuestro, el Ave María. Everybody knew the prayers and all that, but you couldn't count on anything steady.
3: Yeah.
0: Now, Roma could. Roma had, if you look at the tower, Larry, try to remember that it was built in 1854. Mm. Who was President of the United States? Franklin Pierce, number 14. So imagine that tower goes that far back.
2: So there was no comuniones or confirmations?
0: Not
2: or
0: the way you know it now.
2: Not the way we know it now.
0: No, completely different. Strictly missionary. But if you lived in a place like Brownsville and Corpus or Houston or San Antonio, that was different.
2: When I was growing up, we would get a lot of monjitas from Mexico.
0: Yes.
2: And they would help us with our communions and stuff like that.
4: Right. They would prepare you.
2: Yes.
4: Uh-huh.
0: Try it now. They're having a shortage of vocations also.
2: Everywhere.
3: When was the time when there was just a lot of priests? Did you remember a time in the history of our Catholic faith here?
0: There was a time that there were three priests stationed here.
3: All right.
1: Yeah.
0: There was three.
3: That was when?
0: Ooh.
3: 1970s?
0: In the 50s.
3: 50s.
0: In the 50s.
3: Oh, yeah. I imagine.
0: Rio, Tagruy, and San Isidro. Mm. And then, of course, they split them. And I was there when Tagruy was installed as a parish.
1: Yeah. San Isidro had their own priest.
0: Yep. Used to, not anymore.
1: Yeah, not anymore. Mm.
0: Not anymore. One priest covers Lyford, Santa Rosa, San Carlos, San Isidro, and McCook. Can you imagine? So,
3: but the
0: communities are different now. The lay people. In other words, a priest comes in for Mass, but it's the lay people's responsibility for the CCD program and things like that.
1: And to give you a little flavor of how it worked was, when I went to the library in Penham, I saw some fish that would show you the newspaper.
3: Microfiche.
1: And it had an ad there where the stagecoach would take a whole week to get to Hebronville.
2: From
1: Brownsville.
3: A stage.
1: From Brownsville.
0: From Brownsville?
1: From Brownsville, it would take him a week to get to Hebronville.
6: And we got to remember, because Hebronville is going to be the center of, again, you know, Hebronville is going to be the center, am I correct, of commerce and all that?
0: Mm-hmm. Hebronville had a lot going for it, including the Franciscan monastery.
1: Yes. Yeah.
0: You couldn't have the Franciscans over there in Mexico. The religious orders were outlawed. And so they were welcomed over here by Bishop Ledvina. And you know, they were so grateful to him that they gave him a crozier made out of wood. And it's still with the Diocese of Brownsville.
3: Now, okay. So when the Franciscans were, told to leave from Mexico, was that the time when there was persecution of the church there?
0: Church.
3: Right, okay.
0: Right. That was the time of the Carrancistas, the Callistas.
1: Yeah. Is the monastery still there?
0: The monastery is still there.
1: And he's got Franciscans?
0: There's one Franciscan.
1: One.
0: And I know I sat and had a merienda there with him when I was going to do a wedding there. He said, come on over, let's just sit in the lounge. And of course, he had desserts for me. I said, I'm curious about the Vatican. He said, I knew you were going to say that. Let's go. So he took me upstairs. I walked it. I walked the entire length.
1: Yeah. I always saw it, but I never been there.
4: I was there many times because I had a relative of ours that lived about two blocks away.
7: Oh.
4: So I used to go visit, you know, our relatives over there, the Garzas, and on my grandmother's side, on my mother's side.
7: So
4: and they lived two blocks away.
2: And where is it located?
4: It's in the middle of there, yeah, Heaven, though.
7: And cuando la vas saliendo,
4: across to the right if you're driving north.
7: And Roel, when you were there, mm-hmm. what kind of place was it? Was it just a church or what?
4: Well, we had the monastery had they had like at that time they had like 15 candidates there. It was a big operation mm-hmm. as far as the way I used to see it.
7: Yeah,
4: you know. But we used to hear the bells and, you know, and they're singing and they're praying and all that. It was just so nice to hear it, you know. So refreshing, mm-hmm. you know, to hear that from the outside. You could hear it from the outside of the monastery.
7: And how old were you at that time?
4: I was in between fifth and eighth grade.
7: Mm-hmm.
4: Mm-hmm. Used to visit them in Christmas time during the Christmas break. And also in the summer, I used to go spend a couple of weeks with my family over there, with my grandmother, because they were her brother lived in Jamberville. Yeah, maybe in Jamberville.
0: I had classmates at A&M from Jamberville.
4: Uh-huh.
0: And I would say, what a peaceful community.
4: Yes.
0: He said, you never heard about our county judge, and he mentioned the name,
4: mm-hmm.
0: who was shot at 12 noon. Mm-hmm. And nothing was done to the, and the guy was a county judge, mm-hmm. and related to a family here, a prominent family.
4: Mm-hmm.
0: And mm-hmm. nobody knows to this day who pulled the gun first. I've heard two different versions. It was this one.
4: I don't know enough about it, to be honest.
0: But I've heard it both ways, whether uh-huh. the judge reached for a weapon first,
4: mm-hmm.
0: or no, it was the other one. But the other one was never indicted or punished
7: at all. It's probably self-defense.
4: Mm-hmm.
7: So, Roel, I'm sorry.
8: Go ahead.
7: Did you ever go to Randado while you were there?
4: What? Oh, Randado? I used to drive to Randado with my uncle when uh-huh. we used to. He used to do his sell. Uh-huh. His remember he had the truck with, uh-huh. with candy and sundries and uh-huh. everything else.
7: Uh-huh. Uh-huh.
4: I used to drive him to Randado.
7: How big was that place? What did it look like?
4: No, but it was just back in my time, there were maybe it looked more like, I guess back then, like Ruya back then.
7: Oh, okay.
4: You know?
7: Okay.
0: Well, actually, you need to know.
7: In other words, there were houses there.
0: Well, you need to know this about Randado.
7: Mm-hmm.
0: It was supposed to be a city
4: mm-hmm. yes.
0: that was going to prosper.
4: Right.
0: But the railroad, the Tex-Mex Railroad,
4: right.
0: from Corpus to Laredo, decided to go through Hebronville.
4: Mm. Right.
0: So that was the end of Condado.
7: Yeah. And there's still mm-hmm. there.
4: Yeah.
0: But they have a very interesting graveyard. A lot of historical people that are buried there.
4: Mm-hmm.
0: And all that. But it was a railroad that killed Condado mm. and pushed Hebronville. Mm. But Hebronville just got to a certain limit and then that's it.
4: Right.
0: It seems like it just stopped growing.
7: I think the road, they say it's 649.
0: 649, right.
7: 649. There in Garceño, where those, that mm-hmm. you go straight all the way. And when you hit Randado, is when you hit the 16, I think it is, ¿verdad?
4: Yes.
7: You hit the 16, there it was Randado.
4: Right there in the corner.
7: Right there in the corner. So you would then turn right and go to Hebronville.
4: Right.
7: Mm-hmm. See? It was nearby.
4: Yeah.
7: See? So that's why I asked him, did you ever go to that place?
4: Yes.
7: But he went to that place.
4: That and place in the, on the right side, we used to stop there to sell, you know, to do the regular selling of whatever he, I don't recall. He had a bunch of stuff that used to sell.
7: He had a uncle. Named Gilbert, right?
4: Right.
7: Gilbert mm-hmm. Smith. And he would work for him. And they would distribute.
4: Yeah, he was a distributor.
7: He was a distributor.
4: Wholesaler, basically.
0: But the next time you go, sort of slow down. a little bit so you can see the signs. Jesus Maria.
4: Jesus Maria, yeah.
0: In other words, there was a tragedy that the way that it happened. Mm-hmm. And it was a relative of mine who was a tremendous gambler. Mm-hmm. And he lost about 16,000 acres, including his wife's jewelry.
4: Oh, Lord.
0: But right after that happened, Don Tomas East, the winner, came to see my aunt and said, these jewels belong on the neck of a lady, not in the hands of your husband. So he returned everything to her. But then somebody from England bought it, and he said, it's going to look like an English home. So, but right now you can't see it because of the trees, but you can see the turrets like you would see in a castle.
4: Mm-hmm.
0: You remember that?
7: No, no, I don't.
4: Yes.
0: Oh, okay, but it's built like it.
7: It does.
0: But it does look like an English castle. Because he wanted it to look that way.
4: Mm-hmm.
0: But it was all lost. Gambling?
4: Some gambling. So how did his name?
0: Jesus Maria was... Well, we have a relative that we call Tio Chucho.
4: Mm.
0: I think you know which one I'm talking about.
4: Mm-hmm.
0: Or at least you do.
4: But I remember the name. I don't recall the person exactly, but...
0: Bobby Joe's father.
4: Bobby Joe's dad.
0: Dad.
4: Yeah.
0: And so the grandmother, the grandfather there's name was Jesus Maria.
4: Oh, okay.
0: So if you see the gates, it still says Jesus Maria.
4: Mm-hmm.
0: It still says that, but you can't have it because of all the weeds and whatnot, the trees.
4: Which reminds me that, you know, the Zaguirres had a lot of land.
0: Oh, yes.
4: Yeah.
0: Well, the reason they were able to keep some was because my aunt, we call her Ritita, she held on to her acreage.
4: Right.
0: She refused to give anything to her brother. So...
4: Think about it. I mean, from all the way over there to the Zaguirre Rancho here in La Gloria, the area.
0: That's a lot of land.
4: That's a lot of land.
7: Mm-hmm. They still have some there? I think
4: that's what he's talking about. That he's,
0: and so Zalo became her heir while she was still alive.
4: See.
0: And then she said, and I know this because Lalo told us at a family gathering, yeah, but do you give me permission to take that ranch and divide it amongst my brothers? Because I cannot be rich knowing that they are poor. I mean, that's an old family religion.
4: That's a good one.
0: And he said, I cannot be rich knowing that they're poor. And she said, you won't do it until I die.
4: Mm-hmm.
0: And there was a good reason for her saying that.
4: Mm-hmm.
0: And all that. So she held on. And Lalo had a lot of close calls. Mm-hmm. Once, when he was with them invading Marines, I don't know whether it was Tarawa or Guadalcanal, but he saw a picture of Our Lady Guadalupe on the ground. And if he had not bent over to pick it up, a bullet would have got him.
4: That's another good story.
0: Yes. Okay, we've got 4 minutes to cut off time.
2: I googled the Franciscan Friars. It's a museum now.
0: Oh, my God.
2: Yeah. So, but anybody can go. They have a lot of history there about the Catholic Church.
4: So it's
2: too.
4: A church or a monastery?
2: It's a Franciscan Museum of Heavenville.
0: Yep.
2: Franciscan Friars of Heavenville.
0: But there's still at least one Franciscan father there.
2: It was also a college.
0: Yes, Duns-Scotus College. Mm-hmm. In other words, since you couldn't have a seminary in Mexico, the Franciscan Friars took their philosophy and theology there in Hebronville. That's why it was such a large monastery.
4: Mm-hmm.
7: It's so interesting, that one.
0: Yep, and they were grateful to Bishop Ledvina, so they gave them a wooden crozier, okay? And I've seen it. It's beautiful. Now, Bishop Medeiros would use it for confirmations, and I don't think that they use it now. Maybe because it's in danger.
4: It could because it's wooden.
0: It's wooden.
4: Yeah.
0: Mm-hmm. It's time to say bye-bye.
4: Vamos a ¿se puede cerrar con una oración, por favor?
0: Seguro que sí. But one question before we go. What impressed you the most? What did you like the most about what we talked about?
7: Well, there's the parts that I didn't know, that I got, that I knew about them, but I didn't know the details.
8: Corey?
2: The pictures that you sent, that you showed us, and also to remind us that we should be grateful that we have a church here and we should go to Mass every day, because there's a lot of people before that didn't have that opportunity.
8: Larry?
3: Well, the pictures too, this is just an eye-opening thing, how things have progressed through the years, and I'm wondering what will it, our city be 20, 30 years from now, or 50 years from now.
7: Yes.
0: Okay, 2 minutes till the cutoff, right?
6: Just to say that I was happy that you mentioned that particular monastery that was in Heberville. Reminded me of my years when I was young.
0: Okay. So let's close with a good Hail Mary, all right?
7: All right.
0: Okay. 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

0: And now the Angelus with our most reverend Bishop Flores.
1: The angel of the Lord declared unto Mary, and she conceived by the Holy Spirit. Hail Mary, full of grace, the Lord is with thee. Blessed art thou amongst women, and blessed is the fruit of thy womb, Jesus.
2: Holy Mary, Mother of God, pray for us sinners now and at the hour of our death. Amen.
1: Behold, the handmaid of the Lord, be it done unto me according to thy word. Hail Mary, full of grace, the Lord is with thee. Blessed art thou amongst women, and blessed is the fruit of thy womb, Jesus.
2: Holy Mary, Mother of God, pray for us sinners now, the hour of our death. Amen.
1: And the Word was made flesh, and dwelt among us. Hail Mary, full of grace, the Lord is with thee. Blessed art thou amongst women, and blessed is the fruit of thy womb, Jesus.
2: Holy Mary, Mother of God, pray for us sinners now, the hour of our death. Amen.
1: Pray for us, O Holy Mother of God, that we may be made prompt worthy of the promises of Christ. Let us pray. Pour forth, we beseech thee, O Lord, thy grace into our hearts, that we, to whom the incarnation of Christ thy Son was made known by the message of an angel, may by his passion and cross be brought to the glory of his resurrection through the same Christ our Lord.
2: Amen.
1: In the name of the Father, and of the Son, and of the Holy Spirit.
2: Amen.
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0: en sus corazones y siempre tengan alegría en el Señor.
1: Paso para adelante.
2: Hail Mary, full of grace, the Lord is with thee. Blessed art thou amongst women, and blessed is the fruit of thy womb, Jesus. Holy Mary, Mother of God, pray for us sinners, now and in the hour of our death. Amen. Our Father, who art in heaven, hallowed be thy name. Thy kingdom come, thy will be done, on earth as it is in heaven. Give us this day our daily bread, and forgive us our trespasses, as we forgive those who trespass against us. And lead us not into temptation, but deliver us from evil. Amen. Hail Mary, full of grace, the Lord is with thee. Blessed art thou amongst women, and blessed is the fruit of thy womb, Jesus. Holy Mary, Mother of God, pray for us sinners, now and in the hour of our death. Amen.
3: Buen día, este es el Padre Tomás Sepúlveda de la Parroquia de la Inmaculada, Rio Grande City. Y esta es la estación KSGS 99.9 LPFM, Radio Católica de las Buenas Noticias.

0: And now the Angelus with our most reverend Bishop Flores.
1: The angel of the Lord declared unto Mary, and she conceived by the Holy Spirit. Hail Mary, full of grace, the Lord is with thee. Blessed art thou amongst women, and blessed is the fruit of thy womb, Jesus.
2: Holy Mary, Mother of God, pray for us sinners now and at the hour of our death. Amen.
1: Behold the handmaid of the Lord, be it done unto me according to thy word. Hail Mary, full of grace, the Lord is with thee. Blessed art thou amongst women, and blessed is the fruit of thy womb, Jesus.
2: Holy Mary, Mother of God, pray for us sinners now, the hour of our death. Amen.
1: And the Word was made flesh, and dwelt among us. Hail Mary, full of grace, the Lord is with thee. Blessed art thou amongst women, and blessed is the fruit of thy womb, Jesus.
2: Holy Mary, Mother of God, pray for us sinners now, at the hour of our death. Amen.
1: Pray for us, O Holy Mother of God, that we may be made worthy of the promises of Christ. Let us pray. Pour forth, we beseech thee, O Lord, thy grace into our hearts, that we, to whom the incarnation of Christ thy Son was made known by the message of an angel, may, by his passion and cross, be brought to the glory of his resurrection, through the same Christ our Lord.
2: Amen.
1: In the name of the Father, and of the Son, and of the Holy Spirit.
2: Amen.
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0: en sus corazones y siempre tengan alegría en el Señor.
1: Paso para adelante.
2: Hail Mary, full of grace, the Lord is with thee. Blessed art thou amongst women, and blessed is the fruit of thy womb, Jesus. Holy Mary, Mother of God, pray for us sinners, now in the hour of our death. Amen. Our Father, who art in heaven, hallowed be thy name. Thy kingdom come, thy will be done, on earth as it is in heaven. Give us this day our daily bread, and forgive us our trespasses, as we forgive those who trespass against us. And lead us not into temptation, but deliver us from evil. Amen. Hail Mary, full of grace, the Lord is with thee. Blessed art thou amongst women, and blessed is the fruit of thy womb, Jesus. Holy Mary, Mother of God, pray for us sinners, now in the hour of our death. Amen.
3: Buen día, este es el Padre Tomás Sepúlveda de la Parroquia de la Inmaculada, Rio Grande City. 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

0: And now the Angelus with our most reverend Bishop Flores.
1: The angel of the Lord declared unto Mary, and she conceived by the Holy Spirit. Hail Mary, full of grace, the Lord is with thee. Blessed art thou amongst women, and blessed is the fruit of thy womb, Jesus.
2: Holy Mary, Mother of God, pray for us sinners now and at the hour of our death. Amen.
1: Behold the handmaid of the Lord, be it done unto me according to thy word. Hail Mary, full of grace, the Lord is with thee. Blessed art thou amongst women, and blessed is the fruit of thy womb, Jesus.
2: Holy Mary, Mother of God, pray for us sinners now, the hour of our death. Amen.
1: And the Word was made flesh, and dwelt among us. Hail Mary, full of grace, the Lord is with thee. Blessed art thou amongst women, and blessed is the fruit of thy womb, Jesus.
2: Holy Mary, Mother of God, pray for us sinners now, at the hour of our death. Amen.
1: Pray for us, O Holy Mother of God, that we may be made prompt worthy of the promises of Christ. Let us pray. Pour forth, we beseech thee, O Lord, thy grace into our hearts, that we, to whom the incarnation of Christ thy Son was made known by the message of an angel, may, by his passion and cross, be brought to the glory of his resurrection, through the same Christ our Lord.
2: Amen.
1: In the name of the Father, and of the Son, and of the Holy Spirit.
2: Amen.
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0: en sus corazones y siempre tengan alegría en el Señor.
1: Paso para adelante.
2: Hail Mary, full of grace, the Lord is with thee. Blessed art thou amongst women, and blessed is the fruit of thy womb, Jesus. Holy Mary, Mother of God, pray for us sinners, now and in the hour of our death. Amen. Our Father, who art in heaven, hallowed be thy name. Thy kingdom come, thy will be done, on earth as it is in heaven. Give us this day our daily bread, and forgive us our trespasses, as we forgive those who trespass against us. And lead us not into temptation, but deliver us from evil. Amen. Hail Mary, full of grace, the Lord is with thee. Blessed art thou amongst women, and blessed is the fruit of thy womb, Jesus. Holy Mary, Mother of God, pray for us sinners, now and in the hour of our death. Amen.
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0: And now the Angelus with our most reverend Bishop Flores.
1: The angel of the Lord declared unto Mary, and she conceived by the Holy Spirit. Hail Mary, full of grace, the Lord is with thee. Blessed art thou amongst women, and blessed is the fruit of thy womb, Jesus.
2: Holy Mary, Mother of God, pray for us sinners now and at the hour of our death. Amen.
1: Behold, the handmaid of the Lord, be it done unto me according to thy word. Hail Mary, full of grace, the Lord is with thee. Blessed art thou amongst women, and blessed is the fruit of thy womb, Jesus.
2: Holy Mary, Mother of God, pray for us sinners now and at the hour of our death. Amen.
1: And the Word was made flesh and dwelt among us. Hail Mary, full of grace, the Lord is with thee. Blessed art thou amongst women, and blessed is the fruit of thy womb, Jesus.
2: Holy Mary, Mother of God, pray for us sinners now and at the hour of our death. Amen.
1: Pray for us, O Holy Mother of God, that we may be made worthy of the promises of Christ. Let us pray. Pour forth, we beseech thee, O Lord, thy grace into our hearts, that we, to whom the incarnation of Christ thy Son was made known by the message of an angel, may by his passion and cross be brought to the glory of his resurrection, through the same Christ our Lord.
2: Amen.
1: In the name of the Father, and of the Son, and of the Holy Spirit.
2: Amen.
3: Hermanos en la fe, les habla su hermana Sonia Villarreal.

0: Gracias por sintonizar KSGS 99.9 LPFM y que Dios los bendiga.
1: And now the Angelus with our most reverend Bishop Flores.
2: The angel of the Lord declared unto Mary, and she conceived by the Holy Spirit. Hail Mary, full of grace, the Lord is with thee. Blessed art thou amongst women, and blessed is the fruit of thy womb, Jesus.
3: Holy Mary, Mother of God, pray for us sinners now and at the hour of our death. Amen.
2: Behold, the handmaid of the Lord, be it done unto me according to thy word. Hail Mary, full of grace, the Lord is with thee. Blessed art thou amongst women, and blessed is the fruit of thy womb, Jesus.
3: Holy Mary, Mother of God, pray for us sinners now and at the hour of our death. Amen.
2: And the Word was made flesh and dwelt among us. Hail Mary, full of grace, the Lord is with thee. Blessed art thou amongst women, and blessed is the fruit of thy womb, Jesus.
3: Holy Mary, Mother of God, pray for us sinners now and at the hour of our death. Amen.
2: Pray for us, O Holy Mother of God, that we may be made worthy of the promises of Christ. Let us pray. Pour forth, we beseech thee, O Lord, thy grace into our hearts, that we, to whom the incarnation of Christ thy Son was made known by the message of an angel, may by his passion and cross be brought to the glory of his resurrection, through the same Christ our Lord.
3: Amen.
2: In the name of the Father, and of the Son, and of the Holy Spirit.
3: Amen.
4: Hermanos.

0: sus corazones y siempre tengan alegría en el Señor.
1: Paso para adelante.
2: Hail Mary, full of grace, the Lord is with thee. Blessed art thou amongst women, and blessed is the fruit of thy womb, Jesus. Holy Mary, Mother of God, pray for us sinners, now and in the hour of our death. Amen. Our Father, who art in heaven, hallowed be thy name. Thy kingdom come, thy will be done, on earth as it is in heaven. Give us this day our daily bread, and forgive us our trespasses, as we forgive those who trespass against us. And lead us not into temptation, but deliver us from evil. Amen. Hail Mary, full of grace, the Lord is with thee. Blessed art thou amongst women, and blessed is the fruit of thy womb, Jesus. Holy Mary, Mother of God, pray for us sinners, now and in the hour of our death. Amen.
3: Este es el Padre Tomás Sepúlveda de la Parroquia de la Inmaculada, Rio Grande City. 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

0: And now the Angelus with our most reverend Bishop Flores.
1: The angel of the Lord declared unto Mary, and she conceived by the Holy Spirit. Hail Mary, full of grace, the Lord is with thee. Blessed art thou amongst women, and blessed is the fruit of thy womb, Jesus.
2: Holy Mary, Mother of God, pray for us sinners now and at the hour of our death. Amen.
1: Behold the handmaid of the Lord, be it done unto me according to thy word. Hail Mary, full of grace, the Lord is with thee. Blessed art thou amongst women, and blessed is the fruit of thy womb, Jesus.
2: Holy Mary, Mother of God, pray for us sinners now, the hour of our death. Amen.
1: And the Word was made flesh, and dwelt among us. Hail Mary, full of grace, the Lord is with thee. Blessed art thou amongst women, and blessed is the fruit of thy womb, Jesus.
2: Holy Mary, Mother of God, pray for us sinners now, at the hour of our death. Amen.
1: Pray for us, O Holy Mother of God, that we may be made worthy of the promises of Christ. Let us pray. Pour forth, we beseech thee, O Lord, thy grace into our hearts, that we, to whom the incarnation of Christ thy Son was made known by the message of an angel, may, by his passion and cross, be brought to the glory of his resurrection, through the same Christ our Lord.
2: Amen.
1: In the name of the Father, and of the Son, and of the Holy Spirit.
2: Amen.
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2: Hail Mary, full of grace, the Lord is with thee. Blessed art thou amongst women, and blessed is the fruit of thy womb, Jesus. Holy Mary, Mother of God, pray for us sinners, now and the hour of our death. Amen. Our Father, who art in heaven, hallowed be thy name. Thy kingdom come, thy will be done, on earth as it is in heaven. Give us this day our daily bread, and forgive us our trespasses, as we forgive those who trespass against us. And lead us not into temptation, but deliver us from evil. Amen. Hail Mary, full of grace, the Lord is with thee. Blessed art thou amongst women, and blessed is the fruit of thy womb, Jesus. Holy Mary, Mother of God, pray for us sinners, now and the hour of our death. Amen.
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0: And now the Angelus with our most reverend Bishop Flores.
1: The angel of the Lord declared unto Mary, and she conceived by the Holy Spirit. Hail Mary, full of grace, the Lord is with thee. Blessed art thou amongst women, and blessed is the fruit of thy womb, Jesus.
2: Holy Mary, Mother of God, pray for us sinners now and at the hour of our death. Amen.
1: Behold, the handmaid of the Lord, be it done unto me according to thy word. Hail Mary, full of grace, the Lord is with thee. Blessed art thou amongst women, and blessed is the fruit of thy womb, Jesus.
2: Holy Mary, Mother of God, pray for us sinners now, at the hour of our death. Amen.
1: And the Word was made flesh, and dwelt among us. Hail Mary, full of grace, the Lord is with thee. Blessed art thou amongst women, and blessed is the fruit of thy womb, Jesus.
2: Holy Mary, Mother of God, pray for us sinners now, at the hour of our death. Amen.
1: Pray for us, O Holy Mother of God, that we may be made worthy of the promises of Christ. Let us pray. Pour forth, we beseech thee, O Lord, thy grace into our hearts, that we, to whom the incarnation of Christ thy Son was made known by the message of an angel, may, by his passion and cross, be brought to the glory of his resurrection, through the same Christ our Lord.
2: Amen.
1: In the name of the Father, and of the Son, and of the Holy Spirit.
2: Amen.
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0: en sus corazones y siempre tengan alegría en el Señor.
1: Paso para adelante.
2: Hail Mary, full of grace, the Lord is with thee. Blessed art thou amongst women, and blessed is the fruit of thy womb, Jesus. Holy Mary, Mother of God, pray for us sinners, now in the hour of our death. Amen. Our Father, who art in heaven, hallowed be thy name. Thy kingdom come, thy will be done, on earth as it is in heaven. Give us this day our daily bread, and forgive us our trespasses, as we forgive those who trespass against us. And lead us not into temptation, but deliver us from evil. Amen. Hail Mary, full of grace, the Lord is with thee. Blessed art thou amongst women, and blessed is the fruit of thy womb, Jesus. Holy Mary, Mother of God, pray for us sinners, now in the hour of our death. Amen.
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0: And now the Angelus with our most reverend Bishop Flores.
1: The angel of the Lord declared unto Mary, and she conceived by the Holy Spirit. Hail Mary, full of grace, the Lord is with thee. Blessed art thou amongst women, and blessed is the fruit of thy womb, Jesus.
2: Holy Mary, Mother of God, pray for us sinners now and at the hour of our death. Amen.
1: Behold, the handmaid of the Lord, be it done unto me according to thy word. Hail Mary, full of grace, the Lord is with thee. Blessed art thou amongst women, and blessed is the fruit of thy womb, Jesus.
2: Holy Mary, Mother of God, pray for us sinners now, at the hour of our death. Amen.
1: And the Word was made flesh, and dwelt among us. Hail Mary, full of grace, the Lord is with thee. Blessed art thou amongst women, and blessed is the fruit of thy womb, Jesus.
2: Holy Mary, Mother of God, pray for us sinners now, at the hour of our death. Amen.
1: Pray for us, O Holy Mother of God, that we may be made worthy of the promises of Christ. Let us pray. Pour forth, we beseech thee, O Lord, thy grace into our hearts, that we, to whom the incarnation of Christ thy Son was made known by the message of an angel, may by his passion and cross be brought to the glory of his resurrection, through the same Christ our Lord.
2: Amen.
1: In the name of the Father, and of the Son, and of the Holy Spirit.
2: Amen.
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1: Paso para adelante.
2: Hail Mary, full of grace, the Lord is with thee. Blessed art thou amongst women, and blessed is the fruit of thy womb, Jesus. Holy Mary, Mother of God, pray for us sinners, now in the hour of our death. Amen. Our Father, who art in heaven, hallowed be thy name. Thy kingdom come, thy will be done, on earth as it is in heaven. Give us this day our daily bread, and forgive us our trespasses, as we forgive those who trespass against us. And lead us not into temptation, but deliver us from evil. Amen. Hail Mary, full of grace, the Lord is with thee. Blessed art thou amongst women, and blessed is the fruit of thy womb, Jesus. Holy Mary, Mother of God, pray for us sinners, now in the hour of our death. Amen.
3: Buen día, este es el Padre Tomás Sepúlveda de la Parroquia de la Inmaculada, Rio Grande City. Y esta es la estación KSGS 99.9 LPFM, Radio Católica de las Buenas Noticias.

0: And now the Angelus with our most reverend Bishop Flores.
1: The angel of the Lord declared unto Mary, and she conceived by the Holy Spirit. Hail Mary, full of grace, the Lord is with thee. Blessed art thou amongst women, and blessed is the fruit of thy womb, Jesus.
2: Holy Mary, Mother of God, pray for us sinners now and at the hour of our death. Amen.
1: Behold, the handmaid of the Lord, be it done unto me according to thy word. Hail Mary, full of grace, the Lord is with thee. Blessed art thou amongst women, and blessed is the fruit of thy womb, Jesus.
2: Holy Mary, Mother of God, pray for us sinners now, at the hour of our death. Amen.
1: And the Word was made flesh, and dwelt among us. Hail Mary, full of grace, the Lord is with thee. Blessed art thou amongst women, and blessed is the fruit of thy womb, Jesus.
2: Holy Mary, Mother of God, pray for us sinners now, at the hour of our death. Amen.
1: Pray for us, O Holy Mother of God, that we may be made prompt worthy of the promises of Christ. Let us pray. Pour forth, we beseech thee, O Lord, thy grace into our hearts, that we, to whom the incarnation of Christ thy Son was made known by the message of an angel, may by his passion and cross be brought to the glory of his resurrection through the same Christ our Lord.
2: Amen.
1: In the name of the Father, and of the Son, and of the Holy Spirit.
2: Amen.
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0: en sus corazones y siempre tengan alegría en el Señor.
1: Paso para adelante.
2: Hail Mary, full of grace, the Lord is with thee. Blessed art thou amongst women, and blessed is the fruit of thy womb, Jesus. Holy Mary, Mother of God, pray for us sinners, now and in the hour of our death. Amen. Our Father, who art in heaven, hallowed be thy name. Thy kingdom come, thy will be done, on earth as it is in heaven. Give us this day our daily bread, and forgive us our trespasses, as we forgive those who trespass against us. And lead us not into temptation, but deliver us from evil. Amen. Hail Mary, full of grace, the Lord is with thee. Blessed art thou amongst women, and blessed is the fruit of thy womb, Jesus. Holy Mary, Mother of God, pray for us sinners, now and in the hour of our death. Amen.
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0: And now the Angelus with our most reverend Bishop Flores.
1: The angel of the Lord declared unto Mary, and she conceived by the Holy Spirit. Hail Mary, full of grace, the Lord is with thee. Blessed art thou amongst women, and blessed is the fruit of thy womb, Jesus.
2: Holy Mary, Mother of God, pray for us sinners now and at the hour of death. Amen.
1: Behold the handmaid of the Lord, be it done unto me according to thy word. Hail Mary, full of grace, the Lord is with thee. Blessed art thou amongst women, and blessed is the fruit of thy womb, Jesus.
2: Holy Mary, Mother of God, pray for us sinners now, the hour of our death. Amen.
1: And the Word was made flesh, and dwelt among us. Hail Mary, full of grace, the Lord is with thee. Blessed art thou amongst women, and blessed is the fruit of thy womb, Jesus.
2: Holy Mary, Mother of God, pray for us sinners now, at the hour of our death. Amen.
1: Pray for us, O Holy Mother of God, that we may be made worthy of the promises of Christ. Let us pray. Pour forth, we beseech thee, O Lord, thy grace into our hearts, that we, to whom the incarnation of Christ thy Son was made known by the message of an angel, may by his passion and cross be brought to the glory of his resurrection, through the same Christ our Lord.
2: Amen.
1: In the name of the Father, and of the Son, and of the Holy Spirit.
2: Amen.
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2: Hail Mary, full of grace, the Lord is with thee. Blessed art thou amongst women, and blessed is the fruit of thy womb, Jesus. Holy Mary, Mother of God, pray for us sinners, now and the hour of our death. Amen. Our Father, who art in heaven, hallowed be thy name. Thy kingdom come, thy will be done, on earth as it is in heaven. Give us this day our daily bread, and forgive us our trespasses, as we forgive those who trespass against us. And lead us not into temptation, but deliver us from evil. Amen. Hail Mary, full of grace, the Lord is with thee. Blessed art thou amongst women, and blessed is the fruit of thy womb, Jesus. Holy Mary, Mother of God, pray for us sinners, now and the hour of our death. Amen.
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4: 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So please pray together with me our EWTN family prayer. Today we pray for those with autism. Our Father in heaven, we worship you, our Creator, who has given us the dignity of being your sons and daughters. We pray for those with autism. Turn the challenges they face into great good for their souls and those of their families. 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Bless them, O Lord, with help from on high, out of the abundance of your mercy, through Christ our Lord. Amen.
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0: In the name of the Father, and of the Son, and of the Holy Spirit.
1: Amen.
0: The grace of our Lord Jesus Christ, and the love of God, and the communion of the Holy Spirit be with you all.
1: Amen.
0: Brothers and sisters, let us acknowledge our sins, and so prepare ourselves to celebrate the sacred mysteries. I confess to Almighty God, and to you, my brothers and sisters, that I have greatly sinned in my words, in what I have done, and in what I have failed to do, through my most grievous fault. Therefore I ask Blessed Mary, ever Virgin, all the angels and saints, and you, my brothers and sisters, to pray for me to the Lord our God. May Almighty God have mercy on us, forgive us our sins, and bring us to everlasting life.

0: Let us pray. O God, who through the folly of the cross wondrously taught St. Justin the Martyr the surpassing knowledge of Jesus Christ, grant us through his intercession that having rejected deception and error, we may become steadfast in the faith. Through our Lord Jesus Christ, your Son, who lives and reigns with you in the unity of the Holy Spirit, God forever and ever.
1: Amen. A reading from the second letter of St. Peter. Beloved, may grace and peace be yours in abundance through knowledge of God and of Jesus our Lord. His divine power has bestowed on us everything that makes for life and devotion through the knowledge of him who called us by his own glory and power. Through these, he has bestowed on us the precious and very great promises, so that through them you may come to share in the divine nature, after escaping from the corruption that is in the world because of evil desire. For this very reason, make every effort to supplement your faith with virtue, virtue with knowledge, knowledge with self-control, self-control with endurance, endurance with devotion, devotion with mutual affection, and mutual affection with love. The word of the Lord. In you, my God, I place my trust. You who dwell in the shelter of the Most High, who abide in the shadow of the Almighty, say to the Lord, my refuge, my fortress, my God in whom I trust. Because he clings to me, I will deliver him. I will set him on high because he acknowledges my name. He shall call upon me, and I will answer him. I will be with him in distress. I will deliver him and glorify him. With length of days I will gratify him and will show him my salvation.
2: In you, my God.

Jesus began to speak to the chief priests, the scribes, and the elders in parables. A man planted a vineyard, put a hedge around it, dug a wine press, and built a tower. Then he leased it to tenant farmers and left on a journey. At the proper time, he sent a servant to the tenants to obtain from them some of the produce of the vineyard. But they seized him, beat him, and sent him away empty-handed. Again, he sent them another servant, and that one they beat over the head and treated shamefully. He sent yet another, whom they killed. So too many others. Some they beat, others they killed. He had one other to send, a beloved son. He sent him to them last of all, thinking, "They will respect my son." But those tenants said to one another, "This is the heir. Come, let us kill him, and the inheritance will be ours." So they seized him and killed him and threw him out of the vineyard. What then will the owner of the vineyard do? He will come, put the tenants to death, and give the vineyard to others. Have you not read this scripture passage? The stone that the builders rejected has become the cornerstone. By the Lord has this been done, and it is wonderful in our eyes. They were seeking to arrest him, but they feared the crowd, for they realized that he had addressed the parable to them. So they left him and went away.

Today, the church celebrates the feast of St. Justin Martyr, an early church father and a convert to Christianity from pagan religion. And it's interesting that the word martyr is always mentioned in conjunction with his name, almost as if it's his surname. The reality is that Christian martyrdom was a major part of his life, even before offering his own life in witness to the truth of the faith. Prior to becoming a Christian, he had a strong attraction to the subject of philosophy, and he pursued learning from different instructors along the way. And he was especially attracted to the teaching of the ancient Greek philosopher Plato, whose writings happened to be quite popular among the early church fathers. St. Justin himself writes in his work known as the Apologies, saying, "When I was a disciple of Plato, hearing the accusations made against Christians and seeing them intrepid in the face of death and of all that men fear, I said to myself that it was impossible that they should be living in evil and in the love of pleasure." In other words, the witness of Christian martyrs and how they did not reject the faith even while facing persecution, suffering, and death left a lasting impression upon Justin that sparked his own entrance into the Catholic Church. There is no way that Christians could do what is evil while at the same time risk suffering and death for the sake of what they believe. And the Catechism teaches about martyrdom in its section on bearing witness to the truth. In imitation of our Lord Jesus Christ, who bore witness to the truth before those who put him to death, the Catechism says in paragraph 2472, "The duty of Christians to take part in the life of the Church impels them to act as witnesses of the gospel and of the obligations that flow from it. This witness is a transmission of the faith in words and deeds. Witness is an act of justice that establishes the truth or makes it known." And the Catechism then quotes from the Second Vatican Council document, Ad Gentes, which says, "All Christians, by the example of their lives and the witness of their word, wherever they live, have an obligation to manifest the new man which they have put on in baptism, and to reveal the power of the Holy Spirit by whom they were strengthened at confirmation." And then about martyrdom, the Catechism says in the next paragraph, "Martyrdom is the supreme witness given to the truth of the faith. It means bearing witness even unto death. The martyr bears witness to Christ who died and rose, to whom he is united by charity. He bears witness to the truth of the faith and of Christian doctrine. He endures death through an act of fortitude." And it's the martyrs that give the most powerful, eloquent witness to the truth of the faith by laying down their lives in imitation of Christ. And in 2024, the Vatican held a conference in Rome entitled "No Greater Love, Martyrdom, and Offering of Life," during which scholars, theologians, and religious leaders offered talks that explored the theological, historical, and cultural dimensions of martyrdom. And in his own remarks on the subject, Pope Francis outlined three fundamental elements that are usually present in the life of any martyr. The first element is that a martyr must accept a violent and premature death rather than renounce their faith. And this is certainly true for St. Justin Martyr, who chose to accept death at the hands of a Roman prelate rather than forsake the true worship of God for the worship of pagan idols. And Pope Francis remarks that even an unbaptized person can become a martyr for Christ by dying for Christ in this way. They're a Christian at heart who confesses Jesus Christ by the baptism of blood. And the second element of martyrdom is that the martyr is put to death by someone who is motivated by hatred of the faith or another virtue associated with it, such as the defense of justice, the truth, peace, or human dignity. And in the case of St. Justin, the Roman prefect expresses his disdain for Christianity throughout the trial of the holy martyr.
And the third element is that the victim assumes an unexpected attitude of charity, patience, meekness, in imitation of the crucified Jesus. In his acceptance of death for the sake of Christ, St. Justin does not respond with anger or hatred, but simply offers his life as a witness to the truth that he firmly believes in his heart. In fact, when the Roman prefect Rusticus says to St. Justin, "If you do not do as you are commanded and sacrifice to the gods, you will be tortured without mercy." And Justin replies to this, we hope to suffer torment for the sake of our Lord Jesus Christ, and so be saved. For this will bring us salvation and confidence as we stand before the more terrible and universal judgment seat of our Lord and Savior. And thus the one who was greatly influenced by the example of the martyrs who went before him would himself become a witness to the faith by the shedding of his blood. And the Church continues to venerate the martyrs throughout history with great reverence and gratitude. The martyrs possess an intense spiritual vision that is beyond what can be perceived in this world alone. They have their eyes fixed not on the perishable, passing things of this world, but on the promise of the heavenly kingdom that is to come. They witness to the truth of the faith, not only by their death, but also by their manner of living. They are so imbued with the love of Jesus Christ that they desire the salvation of every person, including those who are persecuting them and putting them to death. And they give the most powerful witness to Christ and his mercy, who chose not to condemn those who put him to death, but to beg forgiveness and mercy for his executioners. And ultimately, the martyrs are the supreme witnesses of the love and mercy of Jesus, who laid down his life for his beloved.

0: Let us offer our petitions to the Father in union with his Son, Jesus Christ our Lord, who has called us to be his followers and to proclaim his kingdom to the world.
1: That the Holy Father and all bishops and priests may be loving and vigilant shepherds of souls, we pray to the Lord. That government leaders may recognize Christ as Lord, Master, and Redeemer, and lead their people to the peace that Jesus promised to those who put their trust in him. We pray to the Lord. For EWTN and for all missionary efforts that help spread the truth of our faith, that many souls may be saved through these apostolates, we pray to the Lord. For the blessed repose of all who have died, that they may be ushered into the light of God's presence, we pray to the Lord.
0: God our Father, to those who go astray, you reveal the light of your truth and enable them to return to the right path. Grant that all who have received the grace of baptism may strive to be worthy of their Christian calling and reject everything opposed to it. We make our prayer through Christ our Lord. Amen.

prayer, brothers and sisters, that my sacrifice and yours may be acceptable to God, the Almighty Father. Grant us, we pray, O Lord, that we may celebrate worthily these mysteries which St. Justin strenuously defended, through Christ our Lord.

You are indeed holy, O Lord, and all you have created rightly gives you praise. For through your Son, our Lord Jesus Christ, by the power and working of the Holy Spirit, you give life to all things and make them holy, and you never cease to gather a people to yourself so that from the rising of the sun to its setting, a pure sacrifice may be offered to your name. Therefore, O Lord, we humbly implore you, by the same Spirit, graciously make holy these gifts we have brought to you for consecration, that they may become the body and blood of your Son, our Lord Jesus Christ, at whose command we celebrate these mysteries. From the night he was betrayed, he himself took bread, and giving you thanks, he said the blessing, broke the bread, and gave it to his disciples, saying, "Take this, all of you, and eat of it, for this is my body, which will be given up for you."

a similar way, when supper was ended, he took the chalice, and giving you thanks, he said the blessing, and gave the chalice to his disciples, saying, Take this, all of you, and drink from it, for this is the chalice of my blood, the blood of the new and eternal covenant, which will be poured out for you and for many for the forgiveness of sins. Do this in memory of me.

Therefore, O Lord, as we celebrate the memorial of the saving passion of your Son, his wondrous resurrection and ascension into heaven, and as we look forward to his second coming, we offer you in thanksgiving this holy and living sacrifice. Look, we pray, upon the oblation of your church, and recognizing the sacrificial victim by whose death you will to reconcile us to yourself, grant that we who are nourished by the body and blood of your Son and filled with his Holy Spirit may become one body, one spirit in Christ. May he make of us an eternal offering to you, so that we may obtain an inheritance with your elect, especially with the most blessed Virgin Mary, Mother of God, with blessed Joseph, her spouse, with your blessed apostles and glorious martyrs, with Saint Justin, and with all the saints on whose constant intercession in your presence we rely for unfailing help. May the sacrifice of our reconciliation, we pray, O Lord, advance the peace and salvation of all the world. Be pleased to confirm in faith and charity your pilgrim church on earth, with your servant Leo, our Pope, and Stephen, our Bishop, the order of bishops, all the clergy, and the entire people you have gained for your own. Listen graciously to the prayers of this family whom you have summoned before you. And your compassionate and merciful Father, gather to yourself all your children scattered throughout the world. To our departed brothers and sisters, and to all who were pleasing to you at their passing from this life, give kind admittance to your kingdom. There we hope to enjoy forever the fullness of your glory through Christ our Lord, through whom we bestow on the world all that is good.

Lord Jesus Christ, who said to your apostles, "Peace I leave you, my peace I give you," look not on our sins, but on the faith of your church, and graciously grant her peace and unity in

For those who cannot now receive Jesus in the Blessed Sacrament, we offer the following prayer. O my Jesus, I believe that Thou art truly present in the most blessed sacrament. I love Thee above all things, and I desire to possess Thee within my soul. 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I embrace Thee as being already there, and unite myself wholly to Thee. Never, never permit me to be separated from Thee. Amen.

0: Let us pray. Refreshed by heavenly food, we humbly implore you, O Lord, that attentive to the teaching of St. Justin the Martyr, we may abide at all times in thanksgiving for the gifts we have received. Through Christ our Lord.
1: Amen.
0: Dominus vobiscum. Benedicat vos omnipotens Deus.

0: The Angelus.
1: In the name of the Father, and the Son, and the Holy Ghost. Amen. The angel of the Lord declared unto Mary, Hail Mary, full of grace, the Lord is with thee. Blessed art thou among women, and blessed is the fruit of thy womb, Jesus.

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1: We have another call. Hello?
2: Mother Angelica?
1: Yes.
2: God bless you and your ministry.
1: Thank you.
2: I want to ask you, Mother, in heaven, will we have a free will the same as we have on earth?
1: I hope not. I tell you why I hope not. I hope you hope not. When you die, your will is set. Finito. A big door closed. Not literally. Your will is set. You cannot will anymore. Because your entire heaven, your degree of glory, that mansion we got through talking about, is ready from what you sent up, not what you're going to send up. The amount of love you have for God at death. You know, God isn't like Social Security, where you get your 10 best years. That's not how it goes. Whatever I've gone through and done for the Lord is right there, and the opportunity to change is gone. Now we say, oh, that's terrible. No, hey, we got purgatory. It's a wonderful place. Barely going the other way. That's a second chance. I don't know why all of you or some of you get so excited. What would we do without purgatory? We'd have to go some other place. None of us seem to be ready. Your memory, your understanding, your will, though, has ended. You're never going to be up there and say, hey, Lord, I don't like this thing over here. You know, can't you change it? Well, why'd you bring that nut in here? He won't say to me, oh, you did a good job. You built stations and churches and monasteries. No, he won't say any of that. I know he won't. Because the only thing important to him about it is, how much did I love him while I did it? Did I give him all the credit? Did I love him with my whole heart? Did I want no honor but his glory? That's what's going to come. Because I can't make a decision anymore. My decision making is finished. Maybe you don't want to listen, but you're stuck there for some reason. But you need to go to confession, like tomorrow. Or tonight, if you can. Because we know not the time, nor do we know the hour, when he will look and say your name. Say, come.
0: For more about Mother Angelica, visit EWTNRC.com.
3: 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Jeremy Belsky is your host for real-life stories, encouragement, and ideas to enhance your own gifts of work, wealth, and wisdom in response to God's blessings for you.
4: I'm Jeremy Belsky, and today's topic is children teaching adults about stewardship. Adults, listen up. One way for all of us to lead a better stewardship way of life may come from the examples of our children. So let's talk about how we as adults can learn to be better stewards in our daily lives by observing the actions and words of children. As adults, an area that we are most easily impressed by children is their sweet innocence. They teach us how to share. They express genuineness and bring a smile to our face when they say, I love you. Somewhere on the path from childhood to the teen years, these Christian examples of stewardship become less observable because they become desensitized on the road to holiness, due partially to the influence of a secular society. How has a child's words or actions caused you to pause and consider a stewardship way of life? Are you holding back on sharing your God-given gifts with others? During offertory time at Mass, I often see the little ones dropping money in the collection bin.

0: basket. I look around and notice all the smiles this puts on the faces of adults. Has their actions ever moved you in a positive way to give more? Or perhaps even to consider tithing? All we have is gift from God, and how we use those gifts is our gift back to Him. Pay attention today to the little ones in your life. Carefully observe how their good intentions can shed light on how you live your life as a Christian steward through your thoughts, words, and actions. I'm Jeremy Belsky, your host for Spirit of Stewardship.
1: To learn how you can better share your talents and resources, contact your local parish priest. Your level of involvement in the church now positively impacts our faith in the future.

0: I was always taught that the Bible said, call no man father. Yet Catholics call their priests father all the time. Is there a scriptural basis for this practice? And if so, where is that in the Bible?
1: The Catholic custom of addressing priests as father dates back to the early years of Christianity. The writings of the early church fathers brim with examples of priests, bishops, and popes being referred to as father. In fact, the term pope, which comes from the Latin word papa, is an affectionate form of address given to many bishops in the early church, although now in the Western church it refers specifically to the Bishop of Rome. The Bible, however, seems to contradict this ancient Catholic practice, and many Bible-believing non-Catholics regard calling priests father to be a direct violation of Christ's instruction in Matthew 23, verse 9, where he said, call no one on earth your father, you have but one father in heaven. At first glance, those 14 words seem to cinch the case against this long-standing Catholic custom. But let's look deeper and see if that's really the case. Priests are indeed our spiritual fathers. Consider these parallels between the spiritual fatherhood of the priest and the physical fatherhood of our human fathers. Priests give birth to us spiritually through the waters of baptism. They nourish us with the body and blood of Christ in the Eucharist. Priests care for us and bind our spiritual wounds through the healing sacraments of baptism, confession, and anointing of the sick. As St. Paul makes clear in 1 Corinthians, once we understand the fatherly nature of the priesthood, it makes perfect biblical sense to call priests father, just as St. Paul referred to himself as our father. I'm Patrick Madrid, author of the book, Where Is That in the Bible?
2: Hello, and welcome to this segment of The Crux of the Matter. I'm Father Wade Menezes. As faithful Christians, we know that sin is an offense against God, as well as a fault against reason, truth, and right conscience. It is a deliberate thought, word, deed, or omission contrary to the law of God, and we want to avoid it at all costs. This seems obvious enough in regard to one's carrying out a sinful action directly. But what about a person serving as an accessory to another sin? By accessory here, I'm referring to one's aiding or abetting another in their sin. According to the Church's moral tradition, there are 9 ways of being an accessory to another's sin. By giving counsel to it, by commanding it, by giving consent to it, by provoking it, by giving praise or flattery to it, by concealing it, by partaking of it, by remaining silent about it, and by defending it. Again, by counsel, command, consent, provocation, praise or flattery, concealment, partaking, silence, and defense. These are all ways in which a person can aid or abet another in their sin. A classic example in this regard is the person who drives a woman to an abortion clinic to obtain an abortion. The driver, precisely by driving the woman to the clinic, not only seemingly gives counsel and defends the sinful action, but likewise partakes of it and gives consent to it. Friends, sin is no matter to be taken lightly. It is always dangerous and hurtful. By its very nature, it is a failure in genuine love for God and neighbor. It wounds human nature and injures human solidarity. And while we surely want to stay away from committing sin directly, we likewise never want to be an accessory to it. And that's the crux of the matter. Thanks for being with us.
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4: Our Lord in this Sunday Gospel gives us a series of moral teachings, maxims to guide our life. He is very clear about what he expects from us. He says, to the person who strikes you on one cheek, offer the other one as well. And from the person who takes your cloak, do not withhold even your tunic. Give to everyone who asks of you. And from the one who takes what is yours, do not demand it back. Do to others as you would have them do to you. And this is, of course, just the beginning. He has a whole list of such demands. These are important to pay attention to because he says, whoever loves me will keep my commandments. And many Christians ask, well, what are those commandments? Well, obviously, there are many of them, but a good list begins right here. The fact is, my Christianity will become deeper when I start to make my attitudes and my behaviors reflect my belief. If I simply act like going to church is a matter of nodding my head in agreement, but I don't actually try to do what our Lord tells me to do every day, then my faith will feel empty.
5: And now the Angelus with our most reverend Bishop Flores.
6: The angel of the Lord declared unto Mary, and she conceived by the Holy Spirit. Hail Mary, full of grace, the Lord is with thee. Blessed art thou amongst women, and blessed is the fruit of thy womb, Jesus.
7: Holy Mary, Mother of God, pray for us sinners now and at the hour of our death. Amen.
6: Behold, the handmaid of the Lord, be it done unto me according to thy word. Hail Mary, full of grace, the Lord is with thee. Blessed art thou amongst women, and blessed is the fruit of thy womb, Jesus.
7: Holy Mary, Mother of God, pray for us sinners now and at the hour of our death. Amen.
6: And the Word was made flesh and dwelt among us. Hail Mary, full of grace, the Lord is with thee. Blessed art thou amongst women, and blessed is the fruit of thy womb, Jesus.
7: Holy Mary, Mother of God, pray for us sinners now and at the hour of our death. Amen.
6: Pray for us, O Holy Mother of God, that we may be made prompt worthy of the promises of Christ. Let us pray. Pour forth, we beseech thee, O Lord, thy grace into our hearts, that we, to whom the incarnation of Christ thy Son was made known by the message of an angel, may by his passion and cross be brought to the glory of his resurrection through the same Christ our Lord.
7: Amen.
6: In the name of the Father, and of the Son, and of the Holy Spirit.
7: Amen.
8: Hermanos en la fe.

0: And now the Angelus with our most reverend Bishop Flores.
1: The angel of the Lord declared unto Mary, and she conceived by the Holy Spirit. Hail Mary, full of grace, the Lord is with thee. Blessed art thou amongst women, and blessed is the fruit of thy womb, Jesus.
2: Holy Mary, Mother of God, pray for us sinners now and at the hour of our death. Amen.
1: Behold, the handmaid of the Lord, be it done unto me according to thy word. Hail Mary, full of grace, the Lord is with thee. Blessed art thou amongst women, and blessed is the fruit of thy womb, Jesus.
2: Holy Mary, Mother of God, pray for us sinners now, the hour of our death. Amen.
1: And the Word was made flesh, and dwelt among us. Hail Mary, full of grace, the Lord is with thee. Blessed art thou amongst women, and blessed is the fruit of thy womb, Jesus.
2: Holy Mary, Mother of God, pray for us sinners now, at the hour of our death. Amen.
1: Pray for us, O Holy Mother of God, that we may be made prompt worthy of the promises of Christ. Let us pray. Pour forth, we beseech thee, O Lord, thy grace into our hearts, that we, to whom the incarnation of Christ thy Son was made known by the message of an angel, may by his passion and cross be brought to the glory of his resurrection through the same Christ our Lord.
2: Amen.
1: In the name of the Father, and of the Son, and of the Holy Spirit.
2: Amen. Hermanos.

0: santifiquen sus corazones y siempre tengan alegría en el Señor.
1: Paso para adelante.
2: Hail Mary, full of grace, the Lord is with thee. Blessed art thou amongst women, and blessed is the fruit of thy womb, Jesus. Holy Mary, Mother of God, pray for us sinners, now and in the hour of our death. Amen. Our Father, who art in heaven, hallowed be thy name. Thy kingdom come, thy will be done, on earth as it is in heaven. Give us this day our daily bread, and forgive us our trespasses, as we forgive those who trespass against us. And lead us not into temptation, but deliver us from evil. Amen. Hail Mary, full of grace, the Lord is with thee. Blessed art thou amongst women, and blessed is the fruit of thy womb, Jesus. Holy Mary, Mother of God, pray for us sinners, now and in the hour of our death. Amen.
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0: Behold the handmaid of the Lord, be it done unto me according to thy word. Hail Mary, full of grace, the Lord is with thee. Blessed art thou amongst women, and blessed is the fruit of thy womb, Jesus. Holy Mary, Mother of God, pray for us sinners now, at the hour of our death. Amen. And the Word was made flesh, and dwelt among us. Hail Mary, full of grace, the Lord is with thee. Blessed art thou amongst women, and blessed is the fruit of thy womb, Jesus. Holy Mary, Mother of God, pray for us sinners now, at the hour of our death. Amen. Pray for us, O Holy Mother of God, that we may be made worthy of the promises of Christ. Let us pray. Pour forth, we beseech thee, O Lord, thy grace into our hearts, that we, to whom the incarnation of Christ thy Son was made known by the message of an angel, may by his passion and cross be brought to the glory of his resurrection, through the same Christ our Lord.
1: Amen.
0: In the name of the Father, and of the Son, and of the Holy Spirit.
1: Amen.
2: Hermanos en la fe.

0: en sus corazones y siempre tengan alegría en el Señor.
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2: Hail Mary, full of grace, the Lord is with thee. Blessed art thou amongst women, and blessed is the fruit of thy womb, Jesus. Holy Mary, Mother of God, pray for us sinners, now in the hour of our death. Amen. Our Father, who art in heaven, hallowed be thy name. Thy kingdom come, thy will be done, on earth as it is in heaven. Give us this day our daily bread, and forgive us our trespasses, as we forgive those who trespass against us. And lead us not into temptation, but deliver us from evil. Amen. Hail Mary, full of grace, the Lord is with thee. Blessed art thou amongst women, and blessed is the fruit of thy womb, Jesus. Holy Mary, Mother of God, pray for us sinners, now in the hour of our death. Amen.
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0: And now the Angelus with our most reverend Bishop Flores.
1: The angel of the Lord declared unto Mary, and she conceived by the Holy Spirit. Hail Mary, full of grace, the Lord is with thee. Blessed art thou amongst women, and blessed is the fruit of thy womb, Jesus.
2: Holy Mary, Mother of God, pray for us sinners now and at the hour of our death. Amen.
1: Behold the handmaid of the Lord,

0: Henceforth, we beseech thee, O Lord, thy grace into our hearts, that we, to whom the incarnation of Christ thy Son was made known by the message of an angel, may by his passion and cross be brought to the glory of his resurrection through the same Christ our Lord.
1: Amen.
0: In the name of the Father, and of the Son, and of the Holy Spirit.
1: Amen.
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2: Hail Mary, full of grace, the Lord is with thee. Blessed art thou amongst women, and blessed is the fruit of thy womb, Jesus. Holy Mary, Mother of God, pray for us sinners, now in the hour of our death. Amen. Our Father, who art in heaven, hallowed be thy name. Thy kingdom come, thy will be done, on earth as it is in heaven. Give us this day our daily bread, and forgive us our trespasses, as we forgive those who trespass against us. And lead us not into temptation, but deliver us from evil. Amen. Hail Mary, full of grace, the Lord is with thee. Blessed art thou amongst women, and blessed is the fruit of thy womb, Jesus. Holy Mary, Mother of God, pray for us sinners, now in the hour of our death. Amen.
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4: Good morning, radio listeners. May the peace of the Lord be with you. It is now 11 a.m. in Rio Grande City, Texas. This first song is by Matt Marr. The title is Your Love Defends Me, and it is dedicated to the young people and also to those of you who are young at heart. The song provides more evidence that Jesus loves you so very much. Here's Matt Marr with Your Love Defends Me.

This next song is also dedicated to our young radio listeners. But when you carefully listen to the song by Rachel Lampa, it can apply to everyone. This is Rachel Lampa with her song entitled, Turn Your Eyes Upon Jesus.

This next song is by Matt Maher, and the title is What a Friend. I like this song very much because it has a style that is not a ballad. The pace of the song is pretty fast, and the lyrics directly apply to our young radio listeners. When you choose your friends, there is none better than Jesus. Listen to the song carefully, and the lyrics will tell you why that is true.

Lord have mercy. That is a very good song for several reasons. That was Matt Maher with his song entitled, What a Friend. Next up is Rachel Lampa with her song entitled, Elevate. Come on, young people. You have got to enjoy this next song coming up. Rachel Lampa with Elevate.

Wow. All I can say is just wow. That was Rachel Lampa with her song entitled Elevate. Up next is Matt Maher with his song entitled Lord, I Need You. This song is only one of Matt Maher's songs that quickly went global. So young people, take a few minutes from your busy schedules, relax a little, and meditate on the lyrics of this beautiful song.

We are told that God the Father made us in His own image. We are also told that we are all the children of God. Rachel Lampa just sang her song entitled, Beauty is Just a Word. That song reminds everyone that we are all beautiful in our own special way. Amen to that. Up next is Matt Maher with his song entitled, All the People Said Amen. Young people, if you feel like dancing to these Catholic songs, go ahead and dance. If the Holy Spirit touches your heart and soul, why not dance?

That beautiful song by Rachel Lampa is entitled Always Be My Home. Up next is Matt Maher with his song entitled Abide With Me. Enjoy.

I have a very personal question to ask each one of you radio listeners. Who is your one and only? If your answer is our Lord Jesus Christ, then I strongly compliment you. But if your answer was someone else, just listen to Rachel Lampa sing her beautiful song entitled My One and Only. It will hopefully make you think twice about your answer.

This is only a reminder brought to you by KSGS 99.9 LPFM in Rio Grande City, Texas. Each morning that you wake up, take a little time to give thanks to God that you have one more day to enjoy your life. Matt Maher sings his song entitled, I'm Alive Again. This song reminds each one of us that we cannot take life for granted. Live each day in worship of God. Again, here is Matt Maher with his song entitled, I'm Alive Again.

That was Rachel Lampa singing her song entitled Remedy. The song reminds us all that if your body is hurting in a physical, biological way, you are supposed to go look for medical attention. But if you are hurting in a spiritual way, your remedy is found in God. You need to get closer to Jesus Christ. Up next is Matt Maher with his song entitled Deliverer.

0: This concludes our musical program. You were listening to the Catholic songs by Catholic singers Matt Marr and Rachel Lampa. This last song was entitled Blessed by Rachel Lampa, and the song before that was sung by Matt Marr. It was entitled Deliverer. Please join us every day of the week at 11 a.m. for a repeat of this wonderful program. May the peace of the Lord be with you. And now the Angelus with our most reverend Bishop Flores.
1: The angel of the Lord declared unto Mary, and she conceived by the Holy Spirit. Hail Mary, full of grace, the Lord is with thee. Blessed art thou amongst women, and blessed is the fruit of thy womb, Jesus.
2: Holy Mary, Mother of God, pray for us sinners now and at the hour of our death. Amen.
1: Behold, the handmaid of the Lord, be it done unto me according to thy word. Hail Mary, full of grace, the Lord is with thee. Blessed art thou amongst women, and blessed is the fruit of thy womb, Jesus.
2: Holy Mary, Mother of God, pray for us sinners now, the hour of our death. Amen.
1: And the Word was made flesh, and dwelt among us. Hail Mary, full of grace, the Lord is with thee. Blessed art thou amongst women, and blessed is the fruit of thy womb, Jesus.
2: Holy Mary, Mother of God, pray for us sinners now, the hour of our death. Amen.
1: Pray for us, O Holy Mother of God, that we may be made prompt.

0: sus corazones y siempre tengan alegría en el Señor.
1: Paso para adelante.
2: Hail Mary, full of grace, the Lord is with thee. Blessed art thou amongst women, and blessed is the fruit of thy womb, Jesus. Holy Mary, Mother of God, pray for us sinners, now and the hour of our death. Amen. Our Father, who art in heaven, hallowed be thy name. Thy kingdom come, thy will be done, on earth as it is in heaven. Give us this day our daily bread, and forgive us our trespasses, as we forgive those who trespass against us. And lead us not into temptation, but deliver us from evil. Amen. Hail Mary, full of grace, the Lord is with thee. Blessed art thou amongst women, and blessed is the fruit of thy womb, Jesus. Holy Mary, Mother of God, pray for us sinners, now and the hour of our death. Amen.
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0: And now the Angelus with our most reverend Bishop Flores.
1: The angel of the Lord declared unto Mary, and she conceived by the Holy Spirit. Hail Mary, full of grace, the Lord is with thee. Blessed art thou amongst women, and blessed is the fruit of thy womb, Jesus.
2: Holy Mary, Mother of God, pray for us sinners now and at the hour of death. Amen.
1: Behold the handmaid of the Lord, be it done unto me according to thy word. Hail Mary, full of grace, the Lord is with thee. Blessed art thou amongst women, and blessed is the fruit of thy womb, Jesus.
2: Holy Mary, Mother of God, pray for us sinners now, the hour of our death. Amen.
1: And the Word was made flesh, and dwelt among us. Hail Mary, full of grace, the Lord is with thee. Blessed art thou amongst women, and blessed is the fruit of thy womb, Jesus.
2: Holy Mary, Mother of God, pray for us sinners now, the hour of our death. Amen.
1: Pray for us, O Holy Mother of God, that we may be made worthy of the promises of Christ. Let us pray. Pour forth, we beseech thee, O Lord, thy grace into our hearts, that we, to whom the incarnation of Christ thy Son was made known by the message of an angel, may by his passion and cross be brought to the glory of his resurrection, through the same Christ our Lord.
2: Amen.
1: In the name of the Father, and of the Son, and of the Holy Spirit.
2: Amen.
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2: Hail Mary, full of grace, the Lord is with thee. Blessed art thou amongst women, and blessed is the fruit of thy womb, Jesus. Holy Mary, Mother of God, pray for our sinners, now and the hour of our death. Amen. Our Father, who art in heaven, hallowed be thy name. Thy kingdom come, thy will be done, on earth as it is in heaven. Give us this day our daily bread, and forgive us our trespasses, as we forgive those who trespass against us. And lead us not into temptation,

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1: Paso para adelante.
2: Hail Mary, full of grace, the Lord is with thee. Blessed art thou amongst women, and blessed is the fruit of thy womb, Jesus. Holy Mary, Mother of God, pray for us sinners, now in the hour of our death. Amen. Our Father, who art in heaven, hallowed be thy name. Thy kingdom come, thy will be done, on earth as it is in heaven. Give us this day our daily bread, and forgive us our trespasses, as we forgive those who trespass against us. And lead us not into temptation, but deliver us from evil. Amen. Hail Mary, full of grace, the Lord is with thee. Blessed art thou amongst women, and blessed is the fruit of thy womb, Jesus. Holy Mary, Mother of God, pray for us sinners, now in the hour of our death. Amen.
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0: And now the Angelus with our most reverend Bishop Flores.
1: The angel of the Lord declared unto Mary, and she conceived by the Holy Spirit. Hail Mary, full of grace, the Lord is with thee. Blessed art thou amongst women, and blessed is the fruit of thy womb, Jesus.
2: Holy Mary, Mother of God, pray for us sinners now and at the hour of our death. Amen.
1: Behold, the handmaid of the Lord, be it done unto me according to thy word. Hail Mary, full of grace, the Lord is with thee. Blessed art thou amongst women, and blessed is the fruit of thy womb, Jesus.
2: Holy Mary, Mother of God, pray for us sinners now, at the hour of our death. Amen.
1: And the Word was made flesh, and dwelt among us. Hail Mary, full of grace, the Lord is with thee. Blessed art thou amongst women, and blessed is the fruit of thy womb, Jesus.
2: Holy Mary, Mother of God, pray for us sinners now, at the hour of our death. Amen.
1: Pray for us, O Holy Mother of God, that we may be made worthy of the promises of Christ. Let us pray. Pour forth, we beseech thee, O Lord, thy grace into our hearts, that we, to whom the incarnation of Christ thy Son was made known by the message of an angel, may, by his passion and cross, be brought to the glory of his resurrection, through the same Christ our Lord.
2: Amen.
1: In the name of the Father, and of the Son, and of the Holy Spirit.
2: Amen.
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2: Hail Mary, full of grace, the Lord is with thee. Blessed art thou amongst women, and blessed is the fruit of thy womb, Jesus. Holy Mary, Mother of God, pray for our sinners, now and the hour of our death. Amen. Our Father, who art in heaven, hallowed be thy name. Thy kingdom come, thy will be done, on earth as it is in heaven. Give us this day our daily bread, and forgive us our trespasses, as we forgive those who trespass against us. And lead us not into temptation, but deliver us from evil. Amen. Hail Mary, full of grace, the Lord is with thee. Blessed art thou amongst women, and blessed is the fruit of thy womb, Jesus. Holy Mary, Mother of God, pray for our sinners, now and the hour of our death. Amen.
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4: 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This will be part 15 of Spiritual Sparkles. 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He is the radio station manager. Other guests

make our sign of the cross, and then we'll pray the prayer to the Holy Spirit. In the name of the Father, the Son, the Holy Spirit. Amen. Amen. Let's pray the come Holy Ghost. Let's start. Come Holy Ghost, Creator blessed, vouchsafe within our souls to rest, kindly aid and fill the hearts which Thou hast made. To Thee, the Comforter, we cry. To Thee, the gift of God Most High, the fount of life, the fire of love, the soul's anointing from above, the sevenfold gifts of grace are Thine, O finger of the hand divine, true promise of the Father Thou, who dost the tongue which speaks in Thou, Thy light to every thought impart, and share Thy love in every heart, the weakness of our mortal state, with deathless might invigorate. Drive far away our wily foe, and Thine abiding peace bestow. If Thou be our protecting guide, no evil can our steps betide. Make Thou to us the Father known, teach us the eternal Son to own, and Thee whose name we ever bless, of both the Spirit to confess. Praise we the Father and the Son, and Holy Spirit with them one, and may the Son on us bestow the gifts that from the Spirit flow. Amen. Saint Teresa, pray for us. Saint John of the Cross, pray for us. Saint Teresa of Lisieux, pray for us. Saint Padre Pio, pray for us. To that level of the perfect purity of heart, we usually undergo stages. So last week we have discussed the dark heart, and now today the second level is the propelled heart, and then the last three parts will be the higher spiritual states with Saint Teresa, Saint John of the Cross, and other mystic saints that we have in the Catholic Church have written about in their treatises. So here, the propelled heart. Now the theme scripture is the famous quote from Saint Augustine, which says, "You have made us for Yourself, O Lord, and our hearts are restless until they rest in You." You see here, our hearts are restless. And the first sentence says, "You made us, God is love," according to Father just a while ago. And sure enough, the only thing that can attract us to God is also love. And love passes through the heart, isn't it? So, if we think about it, why are we restless? Again, the analogy comes that we are fishes and we're supposed to be in water, but we live mostly on land. So what does a fish on land do? It just squiggles and tries very restlessly, trying to find water so it can go back to where it belongs. That's what we are here right now on earth. We are just water, or we're just fishes, I mean, that are living on land, and our natural tendency is to go back to water, which is God. So that's why we are restless. Now, if we have come to the second stage of the development of the heart, we are blessed, because nothing can make us go to this level without the grace of God, and at the same time, we without our effort. All right, so it's always a two-way thing. God doesn't do all the work for us to be saved, for us to be sanctified. It is a two-way thing. So God needs our cooperation in this case. Now, many people reach a point where money, success, comfort, possessions, entertainment, and even good relationships are no longer enough. So there's nothing really enough in this world. As Father was saying just a while ago, human love is good, very good, but it's not sufficient. So the only sufficiency where we can find the perfect fulfillment of all our desires is in God. So that's why we have the second stage, the propelled heart. Now, what are the characteristics of these? Well,
the use

0: actual deep-seated questions that are in every human heart. Why am I here? What is God asking of me? What is the purpose of my life? How can I know God more deeply? So this must have resonated. These are resonating questions in every human heart, if I would say so generally. So let me ask your personal experiences about this. For me, these questions were very, very strong when I was age 14, when I was in the seminary already. And we've been listening to priests almost daily, and we've been hearing the Gospels almost daily at Mass. And it just prompts you to think, really, so why am I here? These questions were just burning things in my head. And my wife also shared with me that she said, yeah, when I was young, I could remember these were very strong thoughts in my head. Until, of course, when she went to school and all that kind of faded a little bit, pushed to the background, but it was still there. And I guess in all of us, I don't know, anyone who wants to share when and where, if you can remember, these things were running in your heads.
1: Well, I think it, when I was in Immaculate Conception School, that's where I mostly had those questions. And it was, everything was a mystery to me.
0: There.
1: See? So, it's not like today, like you can get some kind of reference, let's say Google or whatever, you know, mm-hmm. but I was in a school that was Catholic, so I had more resources there, and the only resources I had were the nuns.
0: Yes, definitely. So the nuns that would, there are many nuns who are inspiring nuns. Mm-hmm. I have experiences with one of them I cannot forget. And so you remember them.
1: Yes.
0: And they kind of feed you when these things happen and you start asking, mm-hmm. right?
2: Well, they just nourish you as you go along.
0: Mm-hmm. But the questions are still there.
1: Yeah.
0: I guess
1: right.
0: These are divinely embedded. Yeah.
3: For mm-hmm. me, it happened late in life. When I was younger, I didn't have all these questions in me, but somehow I felt the pull towards God. I didn't question it. But later in life, once my girls were older and I realized that I was already like, they need me, they're older to do their own will, all these questions started to come. So they came in despair for me. What is my purpose now? My purpose was to be a mom, and now I don't have my job anymore, so what is it there for me? So it did come late in life, and then he did start to answer all these questions. And I wanted to do so much because now I know God. Now I have God in my heart. Now I know all these things that he wants from me. But I wanted to do so much that I didn't even know where to start until I realized, and he himself started to guide me and said, it starts from the small things. My purpose are just very, very small. For me not to search in greatness or search in doing big works. It started as small as me cleaning my house, you know, very, very small. So there was my answer. I'm a child of God, and my purpose here is to do his work in the small ways. Amen.
0: Yes, amen. Mm-hmm. That is really, really enlightening. And one way or the other, it comes to us. For some, it starts when they were small. For you, it mm-hmm. came when your daughters now came into the world, and you start questioning, why am I here? Am I here for them? what is their purpose with me and all that stuff. So it continues until you can no longer bear not to have an answer.
3: Yes.
0: There. Mm-hmm. Ms. Corey.
4: I wonder, like everybody I think has that question, why am I here? Or they should have that question.
0: They should, yes.
4: Because what's the purpose of our lives? You know, is it to become successful, serve God? And if we serve God, that's the example that He's giving us. Like the gospel today, it says if you want something big, you have to start in the bottom, mm-hmm. to serve other people.
0: Mm-hmm.
4: Yes.
0: Mm-hmm. Correct. So, yeah, it's always there, the perennial search, if I might call it. These are all search for meaning. Because the search for meaning is embedded in the human heart, and if you translate the word meaning, means a search for enduring happiness, and you cannot find enduring happiness in the world. It only comes from the one who is eternal, who is God. And so deeply buried there is the search for meaning. And there's an author I usually refer to. His name is Viktor Frankl, and he wrote this book, Man's Search for Meaning, where he relates his experiences in a concentration camp in Germany. I think it was in Auschwitz. But his history was that he was a psychiatrist already before he was put in that concentration camp. And being a psychiatrist, he was trained, even in those dire conditions, observing the psychology of people in the camp. And he found that even in during the times that they felt that they would be killed or die, but when there was a spark of hope and meaning, suddenly they came alive. Mm-hmm. And he said, this is so profound. It's running all through the human race, even in situations where it's so dark that you will not find any meaning at all. Mm-hmm. But any spark of meaning gives life. So this is very basic. And this is what we call the propelled heart. So the heart starts moving forward. Because as Ms. Clarice was asking, something was pulling her. And what was this pull? This was the call of God, meaning pulling us by the heartstrings of our hearts. See? So, in our religion, in our faith, this pull, it says here, bullet number one, the awakening of grace. Yes, this is grace, actually. And then the beginning of conversion, the steering of the Holy Spirit, the call to deeper discipleship. So, the awakening of grace. Now, last time, Ms. Corey, you were asking about what was grace, right?
4: Yes.
0: So, we compared grace to like the ever-shining sun, whose rays are always streaming down to everybody, no exceptions, good or bad. God makes His sunshine shine on both the just and the unjust. Mm-hmm. All right? But for those who are open to this shining light, blessed are they. Because now light starts to stream forth in their hearts, even if the opening is just very small. And again, I remember Father Eduardo's homily during the confirmation of your daughter. Like he said, grace is like the constant. It doesn't stop. You don't even have to ask for it. All you have to do is just step out of your house, get away from shelter, the shelter of your ego and your worldliness, and expose yourself. And there it is. You'll get wet.
4: Yes.
0: So this one here is the awakening of grace, the steering of the search, and the beginning of conversion. So many times they have this definition of conversion. So they call it the metanoia. That's a Greek word for change of mind. Well, actually, the changing of orientation of our minds from being worldly to reorient our minds towards God. Mm-hmm. So that's why it's a change of mind. For many people, for some people, the conversion is dramatic, like St. Paul, right? The light just burst through his consciousness, and then suddenly, from being a Christian killer, he became a Christian, well, a preacher.
1: Evangelizer
0: par excellence. Mm-hmm. And he took on the whole of the Mediterranean all by himself almost. So that's a dramatic conversion. But for many of us, it might be little by little. Disappointments here, suffering there, losses here, losses there, tragedy here, or so much satiety that we say, is this enough? I don't seem to be satisfied even with all my riches and power and fame. So now, grace is knocking at the door, and if the person or the soul opens himself up, then grace pours. All right. So the steering of the Holy Spirit, they call it the steering of the Holy Spirit, the steering of the heart. All right. So how do we know that this is happening to us? Well, you have shared a while ago your own experiences, our own experiences. Questions start happening in our heads. And many times, these are not even prompted by anybody else. I remember I had a friend in the seminary before he became a priest, but unfortunately passed away already. And we were walking back and forth in this quadrangle we have, and he was just sharing his thoughts. He said, you know, when I was young and at night when I look up at the sky, he just became awed by the immensity of creation and the stars and all that. He said, why am I so little? But it seems that I must have a reason to be here. And he said that's what prompted him to search for the answers. And he entered the seminary and he became a priest. You see, it would lead to some many good things.
4: Well, talking about the Holy Spirit and the gifts, I always had a question as to what is my gift? At this age, I still haven't found my gift. And I don't know if other people have that question. And I'm more than sure that God gave me gifts.
0: A special gift, yes.
4: I just haven't found it.
2: Oh, okay. Well, not that you are aware. Mm-hmm. You may already are using that gift, you know, by the Holy Spirit, but you may not be totally knowledgeable that you're doing it. In your way, in your discussions with people, in your behavior, mannerisms, in any different ways of how you serve people, in different ways that we don't know about sometimes, you know, you're sharing your gift.
5: I just wanted to add that for me personally, I had to go somewhere really quiet, where there was no distraction. It's sort of like contemplative prayer. Mm-hmm. And you start thinking, you start analyzing your life. Oh, why am I? Because you start asking yourself, why am I here? What's my purpose? And then little by little, you know, you start finding out why you're here. And you see a bigger picture. You see that it's not just about you, but there's a bigger picture. And we all have a purpose, and we all have gifts. But for me personally, I had to be somewhere real quiet, no distraction, and I had to go off for like, I don't know, I think it was almost a week. No TV, no phone, and then you start analyzing or looking back through your life, and why am I here? You start asking yourself and you find the answer. And that's what, you know, that's what I had to do.
2: You went through a basically silent retreat.
5: Exactly. Yeah. And usually the best time would be, for me, was around 3 in the morning. Mm-hmm. I mean, you can do this any time, but... Mm-hmm. Especially now that I understand, like Mr. Patino, we'll go through those contemplative prayer sessions. The more you go through that, the more you understand your purpose in life, mm-hmm. that there's something bigger than you, and that we have a certain gift. Every single person has a gift, but you have to find it. Once you find it, that's when you find peace. That's what happened to me. That's when I found peace, tranquility, purpose, and but I had to go through that those steps of quietness, just being alone,
0: purifying your consciousness.
5: Yes, exactly.
0: I have you prompted really a very good question, because I've been going through that myself.
4: Because really, sometimes if you go to something silent like that, you might start thinking about your regrets and stuff like that.
0: Yeah. Well, that's still part of the process.
5: Yes.
0: It's part of the process.
5: Yes, that's good.
0: It's not really a straightforward, easy, not messy thing. It is messy. It is messy.
5: Yeah.
0: And that's, I think, what God intended to be, because they say messiness and confusion are the steps to clarity.
5: Yeah.
0: You see? So... Yeah. The way I experienced that was, well, I have a logical mind, so I said, I reasoned, God is love, He created me out of love, so His first gift to me was love in myself, right? Yeah. That's all, right? That's all, very basic. Second, what have been my desires for goodness, or some good desires that I had, all right? Ever since I was small, I loved to be in catechism classes, even there in the Philippines. And so I would love to tell stories to the kids, and I know they would respond. So I said, oh, I have a desire really to teach and to share my knowledge. So maybe that's one gift, all right? And I just pursued it. I never strayed anything other than want to be a teacher. And then later on, I've discovered that, I have all these faculties. I have hands, feet, brain, and all that. How else can I use it to make others happy? You see? So that's why the volunteerism and all that. But some people start with their desires, meaning what they want deep within. Like some people want to be engineers and all that. There is something behind it. So maybe that's the gift. All right? They say that not two snowflakes are made the same. Each one is unique. Same thing with us. When God created all of us, we are so unique in a way that, let's say, Serena is a good salesman or a good volunteer at church, and they're always there, right? Volunteering. But your volunteerism is so unique to you that nobody else can reproduce it. My volunteerism is so unique to me that nobody else can reproduce it. Mm-hmm. So let's not be afraid, really, not to find out what our talents are or gifts are. Just do what you love to do. That's
2: But you know, I understand what you're saying about messiness. You know, you go through a little mess before you find out the clarity, you know, in your life and your purpose and what you're doing. And but I used to drive my granddad to the ranch every third day, every other day, and you know, go work, and before we cut off here, I just want to say that I would leave him next to a corral there, and he would just stand looking at nature, and at the end, after he said, okay, now we're going home. But he would stay there like for 10, 15 minutes or even more, and would tell me, don't bother me. I'm just going to look at the sky, you know, and look at nature. And that was beautiful, because and at the end say, you know what, I get to pray a little bit here at the ranch, you know. Mm-hmm. So that was his moment, you know. So anyway, we're getting to a short break at this time, and we'll be coming back in a very short minute, so don't go away.
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2: 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So gracias a todos, y seguimos con su programa con Brother Larry con Spherical Sparkles.
0: Thank you, Mr. Well.
2: Yes,
0: so
2: sir.
0: Tony, and I've been, the way I've proceeded with this is that I've always asked the question that what can I do? See, first I come up with something that I would like to do, and then I do that. But
1: there's a transformation also, because many times I have no direction. But as time goes on, I believe you get better.
0: Yes.
1: See, once you go there, but there's going to be some more refinement during these works that you're doing, or whatever endeavor you're doing. So all the time you get better and better. But if you don't start,
0: nothing will happen.
1: Nothing will happen.
0: Correct.
1: Okay.
0: That's, I agree 100% with that.
3: Mm-hmm.
0: Because it seems that the Lord just opens a little crack. Mm-hmm. And then if we take that crack, he opens a little bit more as we keep on moving forward. Even in the classroom before, I have a lesson and I didn't know how to proceed. But if I had just a little seed of an idea and I start writing it down and then keep arranging desks around in the classroom, as I go around, oh, it expands and it expands and it expands. I think that's what the Lord was saying. I give you a seed, grow it, that's your job. But if you don't grow it, even that seed I'll take it away from you.
1: Yeah.
0: It follows. That's how you became a teacher.
1: Yeah. Yes. And so do not dwell in what you think it cannot be done.
0: Correct.
1: See, just go and try it. And do it. Mm-hmm. And if it doesn't work, because it doesn't work.
0: Yeah. Find another one.
1: Yes.
0: There is a saying that I was stumped at first when I heard this. It goes like this. If there's anything that needs to be done, do it even badly. You see, we have the saying that if something needs to be done, it deserves to be done well. Well, if something needs to be done, it can be done badly at first.
1: At first,
0: yes.
1: Yes.
0: Who can have a perfect beginning? Nobody.
2: Well, in educational perspectives and administration, used to be in one of our courses. There was in a superintendency program that if an individual as an administrator or upcoming administrator came with an idea up to you as the leader of that particular school or district, you pass it on to that person and say, you come with a business, you tend to the business, you give it to that person and let him grow with it.
0: Correct.
2: Because that can be their talent.
0: Mm-hmm.
2: You know?
0: Mm-hmm.
2: That can be their talent. And then coming back to God's grace, that could be the Holy Spirit working on that person as a teacher or as a writer or, you know, whatever. You know? So if you tend to the business, sometimes you get the business. And don't be afraid to get the business. You know, so I think that's the way Tony is explaining it, is just don't be afraid. You know.
1: I remember also, don't be afraid to borrow.
0: Right.
1: From
0: ideas.
1: Others.
0: Yeah.
1: I got that from Mr. Smith, because I remember that. I would go, and if you're doing better, it's something that I haven't thought about, or
0: teach me.
1: I'll replicate it.
0: Yeah. Replicate.
1: See? Yeah. See, for example, I had once an instance where I was working, and I was a supervisor, and I was having problems with timeliness. See, I have to work a case, and then put it out in certain days, because that's what the government wants.
0: Mm.
1: See? So I was having problems with that. But then I saw in the reports, the guy that was at the very top, so I went and visited him, and I told him, what do you do? And that's how I did it. And you can do this spiritually too.
0: Yes. Yes. Yes. Yes.
1: This can also be done spiritually.
2: Correct. Exactly.
0: The principle applies.
1: Yes.
0: Because what we do, studying the lives of saints
1: and
0: studying the gospel, Christ there is the example. So beg, steal, and borrow.
1: Right. Yes.
4: And just like Mother Mary, us that are mothers, that's our example for us, because you know, we don't get a book or something to say this is what you're going to do to be a mother, and it's trial and error, but she's our example.
3: Yes. And that's where the term of like saying being ladylike comes from, being like our lady. I wanted to revisit the gifts that Corina was asking, and it's also in the very simple ways, because you say, what is my gift? Well, you're here in the radio spreading the good news. You are here and you manage the Facebook and you give all these announcements, and this is part of your gift. And when you realize, okay, this is part of my gift, you want to do it better, and you want to transmit our Lord's love, and when you go to Mass and you interact with people, that is also a gift. The way you talk to people.
4: Maybe because I don't consider it a gift. I consider it just as life.
5: A routine. Well,
4: a routine.
3: But
4: because I see other people that have gifts, you know, like with my hands or even just with education or other things. And I just see that's just part of life. It's not a...
3: But now you have to recognize it. This is what my Lord gave me. Yes. And you are here. You have many years being a porter of his voice. And that's a gift. I see it as a gift.
1: What she says, me too.
2: Now, going back to the gifts, I like this one. Because many times we think that what we're doing is so negligible that nobody will notice it. It will not make a difference. Well, it does make a difference. Because, here's the example of this saint from Canada, Saint Andre Bassett. He was not the smartest theologian. He was not even close to having been ordained a priest. And the superiors did not trust his theological background, did not even allow him to make confessions, you know, to judge between sin and not sin and all that. So they just relegated him to being a porter in their monastery. But he was a praying man. He had the heart of a saint. So when people came to him and unburdened to him their problems, he said, let's pray over this. And then many problems are sick family members, sick child, and all these things. He said, let's pray to the Blessed Lady. I'll give you oil from the lamp here and see what happens. And then miracles started to happen, miracles after miracles after miracles. You see, from a very simple, humble thing, being a porter, considered nothing in the eyes of the monastery there and the people, that's where the grace of God spread.
7: But you will know, we do things without thinking that actually we are contributing to someone else's health, love, or whatever.
2: Yes,
7: and that's a part of our giving without us even noticing it. Yes. You know, and thinking about getting someone close to God, close to the church. You're constantly doing it.
3: It is the rosaries that you go and do.
7: Yes.
3: For the sick, for the children. You know, that's also a gift, because you don't know who needs it, and you're doing with love. So that for me, that counts as a gift.
7: Oh, definitely, you know? Definitely.
5: What I just wanted to add, to me, this all brings back that story of the landlord gave all the workers a certain amount of money to meet, or talents. Back then they were called talents. But the main thing is, what are you doing with your talents? You know, you're supposed to share them. There was one of them, he invested that money and made more money. And then the one, he took the, I don't know, whatever amount of talents that he was giving, and he hid them. He just kept them there. But once you find out what your talent is, it may be something very small, like Mr. Smith said, something really small. But what are you doing with them? How are you spreading it? How are you making it bigger? Mm-hmm. And this is what this brings to me. That story in the Bible of those talents and then how you make them grow. To me, that is, how are you spreading your talents? You know, what do you have to help other people? But that's, and everybody's talents are different. And some of them could be very, very special, have a talent, but how are you sharing it with the rest of the world?
7: Brother Tony mentioned the fact that some of her talents he's sharing himself, which is true. And one of the perfect one is Eucharist ministry.
0: That's another talent.
7: See? Yeah. And you haven't thought
6: but
7: about
6: it. But it's just something that people should be doing. It's not
1: it's a talent.
7: But not all can do it.
0: Yes.
6: Once they get trained.
7: Not all can get trained.
1: Well, at the same time, now that I take the opportunity, everybody should consider
7: becoming
1: a Eucharistic
7: minister, right?
1: and you go by calling Kathy and registering there.
0: Yes. Right. We need those people.
1: Yeah.
0: We need those people.
6: Because there are a lot of people that were very religious or attending church and now they're sick. We're all getting old.
0: Yes, we are. So, yeah, there's always something we can do in the world to make other people's lives better.
5: Mm-hmm. And believe it or not, the more you help people, the more you're helping yourself.
0: Yes.
5: You're opening up your world. You're awakening your soul.
0: Correct. Mm-hmm.
5: That's important.
0: Because what we do to others, we do to ourselves.
7: Mm-hmm. You know, I heard Richard Barrett, Bishop Barron. I said Richard. One time that the more you pray for people, the more you receive prayer.
0: Yes.
7: And without even thinking about it, it's true. You know, I hadn't even thought about that. The more you pray for someone else, the more you receive prayers from other people that you don't even know about. And you get, you know, you feel the grace of the Lord. And because you are getting, you know, that indirect prayer from other people, you know.
0: So, there you go. The propelled heart opens up grace, and part of that is having the answers to these questions. Who am I? Why am I here? Where am I being led? How do I get there? And then it goes to talents. Part of the propelled heart is discovering what we can do for God and what we can do for others. And some of the things that people in the propelled heart level do are here. Most of us, or all of us, are doing this. We attend Mass, we pray the Rosary, we read spiritual books. That's on page 2. Volunteer, practice virtue. All of us here are doing this, right?
7: Mm-hmm.
0: So definitely we are deep inside the propelled heart level.
7: Definitely.
0: But this propelled heart level have also their own levels. Meaning we could be at the very beginner part, or we could be already on the advanced part of the propelled heart level.
7: Mm-hmm.
0: So, I don't know if this happens to some of us. In this level, we still feel anxious. Mm-hmm. What's the anxiety about? Is, have I done enough? Are the things what that I'm doing enough to please God? Is this enough to be saved? A lot of church going people, am I doing enough to be saved?
7: Mm-hmm.
0: All right. So those are things that may happen to us from time to time. Or some saints have even asked, have I loved God enough? What else can I do? And here, the saint, Saint Teresa mentioned something, that this problem is subtle. The soul is still relying primarily on itself. And so we go to the next one, page 3, where the soul must remember or learn the virtue of humility, which says, God is the Savior, I am not. So it means that God is the one who distributes His mercy, and we depend on that mercy. So we try our best, but we do depend in His mercy, and we say, Jesus, I trust in you. Mm-hmm. This goes to the second part of the program, which is divine mercy.
7: Mm-hmm.
0: Okay? Now, let's go down a little bit to the transition into deeper prayer. So when we experience this kind of subtle anxiety, we are actually transitioning into a deeper kind of prayer where, you know, before we have done spiritual reading, which is good, devotions or novenas, which are good, attend conferences and retreats, very good, religious conversations, very good. All of these are good, but eventually God removes the emotional rewards. And this happens even to great saints like Saint Mother Teresa. You know, after her death, they found in her diary was that she was saying, have I done enough for God? Is He really pleased with me? Does He even love me? That from a great saint.
4: She had a lot of doubts.
0: Yes, she had some doubts. And this is what St. John the Cross says, a purification level of the highest stage, where you feel that you've done a lot, but it seems that there's just dryness inside your heart.
7: It's not enough.
0: It's not enough, we feel.
7: It's not enough because of His unconditional love for us.
4: But the thing is, she still continued.
0: Yes, and but because she had the wisdom to really understand what's happening to her. And, well, the soul thinks, what happened? Nothing happened. God is teaching a deeper lesson. Mm-hmm. And the deeper lesson is deep, deep reliance on Him. And she learned this. She trusted God all her life. But in the mystical states of being one with Him, He was still testing her to the utmost.
4: Yes, because a lot of people that pray and pray for certain things, and it doesn't come or whatever, and they stop. They give up.
0: They get discouraged.
4: They get discouraged, and yet she never did. She never got discouraged. She kept on doing what she service.
0: Yes. And that was
4: and
0: a
4: I
0: test.
4: Think that's one of the things that we're here to do, and God puts us here to do service to others and to Him.
0: Correct. Right.
4: So that's the only thing I see that we're here for in our lives to do service.
1: So it could be like Sister Teresa felt like Corina does. Because you should be doing that. That is not
4: a gift
1: or something that's outstanding.
0: Something we must do, right?
7: Part of the normal.
1: I should be doing more. See?
7: So, yeah.
0: But again, it goes back to also one of our maxims, Saint Mother Teresa, and of course this came from Saint Teresa of Lisieux and Saint Teresa of Avila. It doesn't matter whether you pick up trash, but if you do it with very, very great love, that is very pleasing to God.
4: And that's what's happening nowadays. A lot of people say, why am I going to do it? What's in it for me?
0: Yes.
4: And people should be doing service for others, volunteering for others. We have a lot of problem that in our church that a lot of people don't want to volunteer. Or maybe in the world, people don't want to volunteer because they say, what's in it?
0: Some really subtle rewards.
4: Yeah, and because whatever, the more you give, the more you get.
0: Yeah, mm-hmm. And the more peace or satisfaction you have. It cannot be explained.
4: Mm-hmm.
0: You just have to experience it. So unless you experience it, it's very hard to convince people to do so.
5: Yeah, I think one of the ways you can talking about, again, going through contemplative prayer, it's very different. But once you understand contemplation or contemplative prayer, you find the deeper meaning of why we're here, what's our purpose, you know, what is God's mission for me. Mm-hmm. And once you do that, you find it. It's like a lightning bolt that hits, well, for me, it just hits you. And that, oh, Now I understand. And also, going back to some of these books that we've been reading, I don't know if I should mention it, but Father Rohr, they're hard reads, but a lot of the things that he mentions or talks about there is that you have to find yourself first, and then you need to share that with the world. But you need to remember that God is with us no matter what. He's always been there inside of us. The thing is, we need to let him out. And one of the things is to contemplation. And I think and there's a whole bunch of different topics on there. But one of the most important things is that you need to understand that God is already in you. Good or bad, believe it or not. Good or bad. Mm-hmm. God is already in you. But you need to break those barriers of selfishness, conceit, or just thinking about yourself, and open up your mind and your heart. More than anything, your heart. And things change. The world changes. And one of the procedures or methods of going through that is through contemplation. And I just wish that there was a lot of more people that would go through that practice. It's an amazing thing. Amazing.
0: Now, let me connect with that, Dr. Mike, because in contemplation, in contemplative prayer, which is very much recommended by the saints, especially mm-hmm. St. Teresa of Avila, contemplative prayer is not about us. It's ourselves giving ourselves to God.
4: Amen.
0: Mm-hmm. We forget ourselves right. going there. And so when we do that, well, some illuminative insights come. And one of the most powerful insights is there are no ordinary moments. Right. There are no ordinary activities. Mm-hmm. Everything is holy.
7: It has no boundaries.
5: Yes.
0: No boundaries.
5: Everything. You start seeing, I'm sorry to interrupt, but you start seeing everything.
7: Yes.
5: You find the holiness in everything.
0: Everything.
5: Mm-hmm. Trees, the pets, other people.
0: Even talking like that
5: yes.
0: right now.
5: Yeah.
0: You'll find yeah. it's sacred.
5: It's unbelievable. But I just wish more people would go through this. And a lot of people are not going to understand because you have to open your mind. You have to see things differently. But believe me, the rewards that you get...
7: To me, your emotions work
5: yes.
7: deeper.
5: Yes.
7: They get deeper in when you go into contemplative prayer. You know?
4: Tony and I...
7: We're getting close to an end, people. We have about 3 minutes.
0: We still have 3 pages, Mr. Roel.
7: We have 2 minutes, actually 1.5 minutes. So is there a way that you can just go ahead and complete the topic and share a short prayer
0: All right.
7: to end the program?
0: So anyway, to recapitulate, many of us are in the propelled heart level when we start getting the pull from the Lord to go back to Him. So one of the expressions we have that for that is our daily prayer, individual prayer, our attending Mass, our getting the sacraments, our volunteering, reading the scriptures. These are all signs of a propelled heart that's well on their way towards being close to God. In the name of the Father, the Son, the Holy Spirit. Amen.
4: Amen.

0: And now the Angelus with our most reverend Bishop Flores.
1: The angel of the Lord declared unto Mary, and she conceived by the Holy Spirit. Hail Mary, full of grace, the Lord is with thee. Blessed art thou amongst women, and blessed is the fruit of thy womb, Jesus.
2: Holy Mary, Mother of God, pray for us sinners now and at the hour of our death. Amen.
1: Behold, the handmaid of the Lord, be it done unto me according to thy word. Hail Mary, full of grace, the Lord is with thee. Blessed art thou amongst women, and blessed is the fruit of thy womb, Jesus.
2: Holy Mary, Mother of God, pray for us sinners now, the hour of our death. Amen.
1: And the Word was made flesh, and dwelt among us. Hail Mary, full of grace, the Lord is with thee. Blessed art thou amongst women, and blessed is the fruit of thy womb, Jesus.
2: Holy Mary, Mother of God, pray for us sinners now, at the hour of our death. Amen.
1: Pray for us, O Holy Mother of God, that we may be made worthy of the promises of Christ. Let us pray. Pour forth, we beseech thee, O Lord, thy grace into our hearts, that we, to whom the incarnation of Christ thy Son was made known by the message of an angel, may by his passion and cross be brought to the glory of his resurrection, through the same Christ our Lord.
2: Amen.
1: In the name of the Father, and of the Son, and of the Holy Spirit.
2: Amen.
3: Hermanos en la fe,

0: sus corazones y siempre tengan alegría en el Señor.
1: Paso para adelante.
2: Hail Mary, full of grace, the Lord is with thee. Blessed art thou amongst women, and blessed is the fruit of thy womb, Jesus. Holy Mary, Mother of God, pray for us sinners, now and the hour of our death. Amen. Our Father, who art in heaven, hallowed be thy name. Thy kingdom come, thy will be done, on earth as it is in heaven. Give us this day our daily bread, and forgive us our trespasses, as we forgive those who trespass against us. And lead us not into temptation, but deliver us from evil. Amen. Hail Mary, full of grace, the Lord is with thee. Blessed art thou amongst women, and blessed is the fruit of thy womb, Jesus. Holy Mary, Mother of God, pray for us sinners, now and the hour of our death. Amen.
3: Este es el Padre Tomás Sepúlveda de la Parroquia de la Inmaculada, Rio Grande City. Y esta es la estación KSGS 99.9 LPFM, Radio Católica de las Buenas Noticias.
4: Teresa Tomeo from Catholic Connection. Tensions rising in the Middle East, where U.S. Central Command says it struck Iranian military sites over the weekend amid what continues to be a fragile ceasefire. In response, Iran's Islamic Revolutionary Guard Corps announcing today it had targeted an American military base in the Gulf region. And the Pope today celebrating the legacy of Archbishop Fulton Sheen as he addressed those taking part in the General Assembly of the Pontifical Mission Societies. Sheen serving as National Director in the U.S., Pope Leo said, I myself am a witness of his evangelization when I was growing up. His broadcast touched millions with the hope of the gospel, and his initiatives and efforts resulted in enormous spiritual and material aid to the churches in areas of first evangelization. For more news with a Catholic perspective, visit EWTNNews.com. I'm Teresa Tomeo, and Catholic Answers Live starts now.

0: different set of calls. And if you have questions about addiction and recovery from a Catholic perspective, the Catholic perspective is a humane perspective, so it applies to all people. You don't have to worry about that. And if you'd like to talk about addiction and recovery, you're welcome to call 888-318-7884, 888-318-7884. Scott Wieman, founder of Catholic in Recovery, thank you for being here.
1: My pleasure. Great to be with you today, Si.
0: All right, let's get some numbers from you before we start. How many Catholic in Recovery meetings are there in the U.S. now?
1: We have about 235 active Catholic in Recovery meetings. A third of those, about 75 of those, are virtual meetings.
0: Mm-hmm.
1: And the rest in-person meetings throughout the U.S., Canada, and Mexico. A variety of different types of meetings, general recovery meetings, some specific to different addictions, alcohol and drugs, lust, food, gambling, family and friends impacted by a loved one's addiction, adult children of dysfunctional homes, and then a few groups that meet virtually for daily prayer, rosary, 11th step, which prayer and meditation to get our day started, infusing the wisdom of the 12 steps in Catholic faith. And we've got three meetings starting this week. So we're
0: three new ones. Good for you. Mm-hmm. Boy, that is great. Just growing and growing. And I know there's an international presence as well now. And so let me just ask you this. Why do we need Catholic in Recovery? Like who's this supposed to be for?
1: Yep. Catholic in Recovery really is for anyone. I should say specifically for those who are struggling with their own addiction, compulsion, or unhealthy attachment or loved ones and are finding themselves just sick and tired of being sick and tired, like caught in the wheel of despair and in this downward spiral of finding that their problem and their solution are the same thing. This was my story: alcohol, drugs, other addictions, compulsions, and unhealthy attachments were both the cause of my problems and the solution to my problems. And I sought those behaviors and substances as a way to avoid the consequences of those behaviors and substances, which was really a downward spiral for me. By the grace of God, found new life through 12-step recovery and through the sacramental life of the Catholic Church. 12 steps first brought me into this new kind of way to understand God, and therefore found my way back to the church of my youth, the Catholic Church. Very blessed. Everything that's good in my life, really at the foundation of it, is what I found in my relationship with Jesus Christ through the Catholic Church and the freedom that I found through 12-step recovery. Now, Catholic in Recovery exists outside, or actually really alongside, secular 12-step recovery groups. For those who want Christ-infused recovery, want to be able to integrate their Catholic faith with their 12-step recovery group work, not as a replacement for Alcoholics Anonymous or Narcotics Anonymous or Overeaters Anonymous or Sexaholics Anonymous or Al-Anon or ACA or all the different groups, the secular groups that exist, but really supplemental to and serving as a bridge between the Catholic Church and 12-step recovery. Where people can share openly about their faith, Catholic devotion, scripture. We read meeting reflections that tie together scripture from the upcoming Sunday's Mass readings with liturgical themes and recovery principles to launch into honest and humble open discussion. And so it's been amazing just to see both those who have been in recovery return to the church through Catholic in Recovery. A number of people this past Easter baptized and confirmed, received fully into the church. And also those who have been active in the church for some time, finding freedom from an addiction that's been struggling or has been challenging them for quite some time, and being able to integrate their Catholic faith into that. We also serve people who have been active in the church and active in 12-step recovery for some time, but are maybe find themselves having to take their Catholic hat off before they walk into a 12-step meeting, or take their recovery hat off before they walk into the church, but really fully integrate those two aspects of their lives.
0: And where can people go to find out more about it?
1: CatholicInRecovery.com.
0: Go there. Look it up. CatholicInRecovery.com. All right, let me ask you a question. As we await calls and screen calls, by the way, if you want to talk about addiction and healing from a Catholic perspective, 888-318-7884. 888-318-7884. So let me ask you this. People say, I have an addictive personality. Is that real? Is there such a thing as an addictive personality? And how do I know if I've got one?
1: Yeah, I probably would have told you

0: been as maybe 5 years ago that I have an addictive personality and kind of have been aware of this much of my life. Although I would be cautious to kind of identify ourselves as having an addictive personality, which can become a self-fulfilling prophecy in some ways. Oh. I'd say there's a lot of nuance to that. And so there are certain patterns or wounds or ways of relating to pain, pleasure, shame, stress that can make a person more vulnerable to addictions or compulsive behaviors. And so regardless of the different, you know, whether it's a substance, food, alcohol, drugs, or a behavior, lustful behavior, gambling, shopping, spending, cluttering, there we seek external comforts and don't have the mechanism to self-soothe or find soothing from within. And so we reach for these behaviors and substances. But that, what I would say, is, you know, really at the essence of when someone's saying that they have an addictive personality, I think what they're meaning is that they tend to find something outside of them that gives them relief, and they tend to overdo it. They have a hard time stopping once they start.
1: Uh-huh.
0: They use food, alcohol, lust, shopping to find approval or to change the way that they feel, and maybe kind of clinging to those substances and behaviors. So, yeah, I understand the sentiment there, but I would be cautious about identifying oneself as being and having an addictive personality, because it can be a bit of a self-fulfilling prophecy. But, you know, we say things, and I think knowing really what's at the heart of that means that we seek validation, approval, or maybe a change of mood by external substances or behaviors.
1: Right. 888-318-7884, the number. Scott Wieman, our guest. We're talking about addiction and healing, of course, from a Catholic perspective. Scott is the founder of Catholic in Recovery. 888-318-7884. I do understand what you're saying, though, about it. Sometimes we can say something about ourselves, and in a certain sense, we're defeating ourselves. We're saying, I am this, you know, almost like there's almost an unspoken, therefore I can't do this, or I can't do that, or I'm stuck. I'm stuck because this is the kind of personality I have.
0: Yeah, and I mean, I think there is something that's helpful about identifying ourselves. And this is one hang-up that some people have with some of the processes within 12-step recovery. When I'm at a 12-step recovery meeting, or even when I look myself in the mirror, I say to myself, my name's Scott, I'm an alcoholic, or my name's Scott, I'm an addict and an alcoholic. Sometimes I'll say, my name's Scott, I'm an alcoholic and an addict of all sorts, which is essentially kind of saying, my name's Scott, I have an addictive personality. Now, I don't find my identity in that. My identity lies in being a beloved son of God. And but there is the ability to relate to someone who might be new to the meeting, new to recovery, newly seeking freedom, that can be helpful to find that, like, you're not alone. Like, you are not alone. You're not unique. And there is a solution to your challenge. So it's really important. I mean, the good news is that in recovery and in Christ, we're not stuck with the false sense of self that addiction creates, but rather we can be restored. We can find freedom. We can live a life that is full of joy, peace, and purpose.
1: Amen to that.
0: While also remembering where we came from. Yeah.
1: You stopped to add that. What does that mean?
0: Remembering where we came from. I think we're keeping the memory green of our old behaviors.
1: Oh, yeah.
0: It's really important that we don't forget. That I am an alcoholic, that one drink will take me to places that I do not want to go, where I, you know, am enslaved and am seeking more and more and more and more. So I get daily reprieve one day at a time by the grace of God and thanks to the fellowship of 12-step recovery. And it's important that I not forget that, what could happen if I return back to those old behaviors? And so attending meetings on a regular basis, connecting with others who are in recovery, connecting with others who are new to recovery, can be very life-giving.
1: Again, 888-318-7884. Still a couple lines open, so we'll take a quick break. We'll get to the calls that are on. And if you would like to talk about addiction and recovery, maybe your own situation, someone else's, or you have a general question about the church and recovery, about Jesus and recovery, you are welcome to call. 888-318-7884.
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0: Catholic Answers Live. I am Cy Kelly, your host. Our guest, Scott Wieman, this hour. Every single line full. And I'm glad because I know that addiction and healing from addiction, these are major, major issues in our world today. And Scott is just one of the best people to get to talk to about that. Scott is the founder of Catholic in Recovery, a growing movement to help folks to put the Catholic Church in a position where it is helping and healing and providing space and providing all, you know, care and compassion to those struggling with addiction and other similar struggles. So your calls welcome, 888-318-7884. Let's start right out in Montana. Sarah in Montana, thank you for waiting, Sarah. Go ahead with your question for Scott Wieman.
1: All right. Thanks so much for having me on. Yeah, I've got a teenage son that I think has been using vapes, most just nicotine ones, to fight, I think, probably ADD struggles and that sort of thing. And it feels like they're just everywhere. And I didn't know if you had any advice or suggestions for parents on that. We've tested him, you know, we'll catch positive nicotine results and we try to, you know, crack down or talk to him, try different routes. But what suggestions do you have?
2: Great question. Thank you, Sarah, and thanks for calling. And I can understand the challenge that, and really just the confusion that that can bring, and perhaps the fear that that brings as well. I would suggest, much like those who are struggling with a loved one, particularly a child's, any kind of, whether it's nicotine or drugs or alcohol, I mean, perhaps nicotine is not as grave or may not have as dark consequences as others, but can be, you know, a pathway to other behaviors and substances. I imagine, as you mentioned, an ADD diagnosis or perhaps some tendencies that might be similar, that he's using, finding some way to relieve himself, some form of relief that he's finding through nicotine, which is providing, again, as I kind of mentioned in the open, is both the problem, but to him it's more of a solution. It's the way that he's finding some relief from challenges that he's going through in life. Now, on the side of a parent, I think it's important to have very clear boundaries and guide and kind of like, I don't know, house rules, particularly as it relates to your children. It sounds like you're doing, you know, what can be done. I would also, though, be I would encourage you first to allow the natural consequences of his behavior to be realized, which I would suggest for, I'm sure we'll get a number of other callers that are dealing with a loved one's challenges with addiction, various forms of addiction. And, you know, what does that look like? It's going to be different for each person, but the natural consequences of using nicotine or vaping or other forms is, you know, there may be some social ramifications to that. There may be some household consequences that, you know, if clearly defined and you can stick to, will be helpful. But you also want to, there's the kind of that fine line of also wanting to be there to find out, like, what is really below the surface here? What is it that you're finding relief from? What are the challenges that you're dealing with? Being a source where you can be, you know, open to receiving and hearing that. Because I'm sure there's only a few years left where he's going to be living under your home, under your roof. And so as he goes out into the world, is going to need some parental support for dealing with challenges. He's going to have some new freedoms at a certain point in his life, as I had and as I dealt with. And, you know, for me, that didn't go all that well, partly because I didn't really trust that I could talk to the people in my life about what was really going on, that I would be condemned or shamed or no one really understood me. And so I think that in whatever way it makes sense for you in your relationship to come to express that you understand him, that you're curious about what's really going on in his life, I would encourage you to start there. I wouldn't also discourage you, or I might encourage you to, if this becomes a greater problem, find others who are dealing with something similar. Al-Anon, S-Anon, Nar-Anon, Narcotics Anonymous. I'm not sure if there is a group, there maybe, probably is, that's specific to like nicotine. But finding others who have been through similar situations and how they've coped with it and how they've learned to lovingly detach from the results of what their loved one is doing, and also setting healthy boundaries and really engaging in their own self-discovery. Self-discovery means you looking inward and seeing, not to say that you caused this or can control it or can cure it, but that would be, a number of things that I would suggest.
1: Okay.
2: And,
1: okay,
2: you know, being able to relate, though.
3: Let's see if I can do this. Sarah, just so you know, Sarah Scott also has a book called The 12 Steps and the Sacraments. Is that
2: good
3: right?
2: Good job, Simon.
3: I did it.
2: That's right.
3: I did not even have notes in front of me. So for anybody who's looking for, and there's, they've got lots of wonderful materials and all kinds of things you can find out about at Catholic in Recovery at their website, catholicinrecovery.com. Mm-hmm. And Scott's got that. Among those things is Scott's book, The 12 Steps and the Sacraments. Let's, Sarah, thank you. I'm going to keep going because I would like to make sure everybody that wants to speak to Scott today can. We're going down to Texas, Jacqueline in Texas. Thank you very much for the call.
4: Hi, thank you so much for this topic. I chimed in a little late, but I did find myself in Al-Anon, kind of discovering that I was grew up as a fish in an environment that didn't know it was wet, right? Like I was an adult child of an alcoholic, and I did get a lot of tools and healing through that Al-Anon program, but I would say that it saved me insofar as that, like, it brought me back to fully into the sacraments because I started to better understand my Catholic faith that I was born into through the 12 steps. But as I started going deeper into my faith, it became harder and harder to be in Al-Anon rooms because you couldn't be vocal about it, which I appreciated because there's a lot of church wounds in those rooms. But I guess I'm curious about your perspective because you did call it a secular program, whereas they themselves call it a God-centered program, but we know as Catholics, we are not even allowed to talk about Catholicism in those rooms, yet you'll hear people say, no, I went to yoga today, or I did this or that, and that's why I can't go to those meetings anymore, and I'm so grateful for what you're offering, because I do need to get back into some kind of adult child of alcoholic program, and I want it to be Catholic-centered, so I'm super eager and excited to look more into this and encourage anyone who's in these relationships that have unhealthy boundaries right now in the young adult groups. There's the attachment theory that's really popular. I'm so glad you're telling people not to identify with these things. You know, we are children of God and these 12 steps can help us, but we need to just know what the tools and the boundaries are, and not identify with these labels and stuff like that. Anyway, that's a mouthful, but
3: Scott, what do you think?
4: Say thank you.
2: Yeah, thanks, Jacqueline. Thanks for calling. Beautiful name, by the way. My wife's name is Jacqueline. And, as I mentioned at the top, this is why Catholic in Recovery exists. I say secular 12-step recovery groups like AA, NA, SA, OA, Al-Anon. Secular in the sense that they are not like religiously affiliated, but they are still spiritual programs throughout the Big Book of Alcoholics Anonymous and other literature related to other different types of programs. Al-Anon's included in that, adult children of alcoholics. Throughout the 12 steps, you'll hear higher power, God as we understood him, or God. In the Big Book of Alcoholics Anonymous, it makes it very clear that no human power can relieve us of our addictions. That's true also for no human power can relieve us of the impact of family dysfunction in our lives. And so, you know, I would suggest, I moved from San Diego to Nashville, Tennessee about 2 years ago. Both in San Diego and in Nashville, I could kind of speak openly about my Catholic faith. However, if I were to cite scripture or get real specific about Catholic devotions, I would, you know, I had at times got weird looks or even, kind of just not really, it wasn't all that warmly received. I would say more in Nashville here, more of a Christian community, a little bit more so than in other places, but that is going to vary from meeting to meeting. And so, you know, trying different types of meetings, strongly encouraged. There's a line in the Big Book or throughout the recovery literature that describes, we judge instead of seeing the beauty of the forest, we see some of the ugliness of some of the trees. And so while at the root of the 12 steps is this necessary relationship with God, as our culture has become secularized and is distancing our, you know, distancing ourselves as a culture from God, that's true of those individuals who are attending 12-step recovery groups. And so there can be a little bit of animosity towards some explicit religious descriptions. Now, if I were to describe my higher power as anything other than Jesus Christ, it would probably be cheered and accepted. Let me be very clear. Alcoholics Anonymous and 12-step recovery groups saved my life and continue to save my life. In addition with Catholic in Recovery, it's a really important part of my daily regimen of finding freedom and living a life of joy and purpose. And Catholic in Recovery exists to find a place where we can align and integrate our Catholic faith into 12-step recovery. I would encourage you to find Jacqueline and anyone else who's listening. Go to CatholicInRecovery.com, find a virtual meeting. We have, throughout the week, number of adult children of dysfunctional homes meetings, very similar to ACA principles, family and friends recovery meetings using Al-Anon-like principles and others for specific types of addiction. You can participate in those from anywhere in the world. Meetings happening throughout the day, every day of the week. Strongly encourage you to find that. And also other resources like the 12 Steps and the Sacraments and the Catholic in Recovery Workbook provide an outlet and resources to integrate Catholic faith, saints, wisdom from the saints, Catholic devotion, scripture into our working of the 12 steps. Grateful that you reached out and called, and I'm sorry that you had that experience in finding that you couldn't really live authentically your faith in 12-step recovery groups. I think that's I'm encouraged though that Catholic in recovery and participating in other secular, non-Catholic 12-step recovery meetings can be a source of freedom.
5: Thanks, Jacqueline.
4: Thank you so much.
5: There's the thing about, and this is something we've talked about since you founded this and started coming on the show, that sometimes dismissive, sometimes outright negative towards the Catholic faith, sometimes just not a sense of being welcome to share about your Catholic faith at a 12-step meeting. But what about a person who's not Catholic and came to a Catholic in recovery meeting? Would they be okay? Mm-hmm. Do you see what I'm saying?
2: We do have non-Catholics who attend Catholic in recovery meetings. Most are Catholic or at least Catholic curious, mm-hmm. if they're attending, but some are non-Catholic Christians who want to integrate their Christian faith into recovery, and they're very welcome. And we do even actually throughout in our meeting guidelines, we read a set of meeting guidelines at each meeting. And one of them is to respect other people's differences, that even religious differences ought to be respected. And so we don't want to, we want to share the gospel in a way that is using attraction rather than promotion. But living a good life and a free life, we can do that.
5: Scott Wieman is our guest, the founder of Catholic in Recovery. Well over 200, heading towards 300 meetings in the U.S. now. If you're interested in it, you can find that information at CatholicInRecovery.com as well. More questions for Scott right after this.
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5: We hope that one of the things that we communicate here at Catholic Answers Live is that our Catholic faith allows us to be fully serious about all the problems we encounter in the church and in the world, but it also lets us have light hearts and maybe even mix in a bit of fun, and that is exactly what our good friend Joe Heschmeyer does in his popular podcast, Shameless Popery. 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Joe's got a deep grasp of the faith, of morals, the teachings of the church, all that. But he's also got a witty conversational style. 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He does on-air debates. And he takes a close look into all the things that you want to know about as a Catholic living today. 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

0: 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Catholic Answers Live, talking addiction and recovery and healing. Today, Scott Wieman, our guest from Catholic in Recovery. If you haven't heard of Catholic in Recovery, it's something you should know about and look into. I don't think there's anybody on planet Earth who's not in some way affected by addiction, and whether it's one's own or family members or other people in the vicinity. So we can all, it's good for all of us to know about it. So check it out, CatholicInRecovery.com. If you've got a recovery type question, you're welcome to call 888-318-7884. Anybody can call. Scott will talk to anybody about addiction and healing. 888-318-7884. Let me go to Michigan now. Anthony is in Michigan. Anthony, thank you for waiting. Go ahead.
1: Yeah, thanks. Can you hear me?
0: Very well, Anthony.
1: Okay, great. Well, I heard about Catholics in Recovery a couple of years ago, and I had been contemplating on and off. I've been doing a food addiction program called Overeaters Anonymous How for close to 19 years. One day at a time. My anniversary date will be July 26th, but I'm just doing this for today. So far so good. So I had been thinking about, you know, Catholics in Recovery as an either or question, but today, after listening to Scott, I got the epiphany that I can enter Catholics in Recovery as a supplement to what I'm doing now. I'm a practicing Catholic, and a lot of times, like Scott alluded to, you have to walk on eggshells at meetings, you know, you can say that, you know, I have to say that I'm Catholic because I went from the confessional to a therapist to OA How. And so, you know, that's the unmistakable string that God set up for me when my pastor told me, listen, you're just playing games with, you know, confessing these overeating sins and then going back and eating again. You need some outside help, outside intervention. So it's been one miracle after the next for the last almost 19 years, and so I was just wondering what Scott could possibly add to my comments, and I'll stop and listen. Thank
0: okay.
1: you.
0: All right.
2: Praise God, Anthony. I'm so grateful that you called, and I think that's really an important distinction. We're not trying to pull all the Catholics out of the already existing 12-step recovery groups, which are saving people's lives and providing the kind of transformation that you're describing, but rather providing a place where they can also attend meetings, find fellowship, and learn tools to live one day at a time. And, you know, the removal of the addiction, the compulsion, or the unhealthy attachment is but a consolation prize. Really, the ultimate reward is the spiritual awakening that we find. Now, I'm curious, actually, Anthony, I want to kind of bring you back on if you're still on the line. You mentioned OA How. I bet there's some people listening who are curious. What does that mean? What does how mean? Can you say a little bit about that phrase, that how?
1: Right. Okay. Well, the how is, it stands for honesty, open-mindedness, and willingness. We are required to write down our food and call it into a sponsor the day before. We make three outreach calls to other fellow sufferers, and we sponsor once we've reached the 30-day mark in answering the pre-commitment questions, 30 pre-commitment questions, or 70 rather, initially. The 30 are when you have a slip. But anyway, getting back to my point, it's a much stricter version of regular Overeaters Anonymous, and I'm not dissing Overeaters Anonymous one bit. I've seen plenty of recovery in Overeaters Anonymous, or we call regular OA, but I've seen much more recovery in OA How, and that's unmistakable over the last 19 years because I have attended both meetings. And yeah, long answer to a short question.
2: Yeah, no, I appreciate that. I think that's, yeah, the honesty, open-mindedness, and willingness. Those are three critical ingredients for anyone finding recovery in new life. And I love your explanation. It sounds like you're willing to go one day at a time to great lengths to find that freedom. And that's commitment. It reminds me of the man who saved my life, Michael. when you really, you know, kind of met me at not my first meeting, but the first meeting that I went to where I was really serious and desperate. He asked me, he said, I'm going to help provide you a new way of life, and you don't ever have to drink again. And just one question before we start working, are you willing to go to any length to get sober? And assuming that he didn't mean, like, would I violate my moral principles, but am I willing to do whatever I could do to get sober? The answer was yes. But, you know, that is like, it takes a tenacity. It takes a level of honesty that most people are unwilling to do unless you're desperate, unless your back is against the wall. And so love the description which you shared. Anthony, keep up the great work. Congratulations and praise God on the freedom that you found. And yeah, we would love to have you in Catholic and recovery meetings. You can find, we have some compulsive eating recovery meetings virtually, and a number of general recovery meetings throughout Michigan, and virtual meetings that can be attended as well.
3: Okay?
1: Great. Amen. Only by the grace of God. Thank you.
3: Praise God. Absolutely. Anthony. Thank you for that beautiful call. Thank you very much. We're talking addiction and healing today with Scott Wieman, the founder of Catholic in Recovery. I'll say it again. You should check it out, catholicinrecovery.com. See what they have to offer there. It's a great deal that they have to offer, catholicinrecovery.com. Heading up to Turlock, California, north of us here. Daniel, watching on YouTube. Thank you for waiting, Daniel. Go ahead and with your question for Scott.
4: It's kind of just also more of a testimony and a comment to Catholic recovery. I was born into a Catholic family, both Catholic parents, grandparents, myself, pure Catholic, and I fell into addiction myself from a young on age, just looking up to older people. And what really saved me through a long, hard fight throughout of it, and actually consoled the scars of all of it, was the Catholic faith so much. And I've always been had faith in God and being Catholic, and then the Mass and the Eucharist. But it wasn't until really after all of it that the addiction and fighting it brought me to needing God more, into a more deeper understanding of it. And like the recovery step program they have, everything that that anyone would need to overcome addiction and recovery is within the church itself. I mean, just the theology of Jacob's ladder of receiving the sacraments of the journey from a spiritual journey to heaven, the sacraments really saved me in spiritual warfare, and just learning the demonic aspect and concupiscence on, relieving myself of how much of it was actually my fault in different things. And so I just wanted to give you comment on that also, that, and to others out there, that the church has everything, just the sacrament of confession itself, by learning, knowing that by confessing you get the graces to overcome those things that you're confessing there. So there's so much in the church, and it's so rich in faith in there, that I just urge everyone to become Catholic, not understand your faith even more. So,
2: mm-hmm. Amen. Praise God, Daniel. I appreciate what you're sharing, and it makes me think even of the first caller that we had who asked, "What can I do to help my son, my teenage son, who's struggling with nicotine and perhaps vaping?" Yeah, just brings me back, the journey that you had to go through was the journey that you had to go through, much like the journey that I went through was the journey that I had to go through. And, there was a kind of had to take this, like hitting rock bottom or being sick and tired of being sick and tired before something could change. Now, that's not to say that we just like allow our loved ones to fall in a pit of despair and do nothing about it. But it also might be some kind of a realignment of, like, what is it that I can actually do that's helpful? And what can I do to be a beneficial presence in my loved one's life? Now, you mentioned the sacraments. My book, The 12 Steps in the Sacraments, dives into this in a great detail. But and I was going to actually follow up with a question, explain more, and then you went into how the sacraments were helpful. Baptism is truly a form of surrender and something that we can engage with on a daily basis. Reconciliation overlaps, I think, most blatantly with the 12 steps, specifically steps 4 through 9, where we make a moral inventory, take a moral inventory of ourselves, share it with God, ourselves, and another human being, ask God to remove whatever character defects stand in the way of serving Him and others, making a list of the people that we had harmed, and then making amends to them, except for those, if we were to do so, would injure them, which is the fullness. But there's honesty there. And then, you know, the Eucharist, our daily bread, seeking God as the ultimate source of our salvation and the strength that we can, that we need to overcome compulsive behaviors and addictive tendencies. And we must also give it away, as we do in the sacrament of confirmation. Our faith, much like our recovery and the freedom that we find, can only be kept if we're willing to give it away. And so it's not something that we do in isolation, but can really be a gift not only to us, but also to the world. And so, yeah, praise God, Daniel. Keep up the good work and keep coming back, my friend.
3: Daniel, thank you. We got to take a quick break. We will come back. I probably have room for one or two more callers before we have to end this hour with Scott Wieman. Scott Wieman is our guest. We're talking addiction and healing. If you would like to, if you have questions in that regard about your own addiction, about problems with a family member or a situation that you'd like some help handling, you are welcome to call 888-318-7884.
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0: back. Catholic Answers Live. I am Cy Kellett, your host. Scott Wieman is our guest, and I'm going to try to get right to the calls because the calls are every day the calls are important that we get, but I don't really want, because we don't have Scott on that often, I don't really want to leave anyone hanging who has called to talk about addiction and recovery. So straight back to the phones we will go. Scott, I think I said it, this time, is the founder of Catholic in Recovery, which you can find at catholicinrecovery.com. Let's go to Massachusetts. Jim is in Massachusetts watching on YouTube. Jim, welcome.
1: Thank you for letting me speak. I went into Alcoholics Anonymous back in 1982, and I had to make a commitment because of drinking, and it was my life. It was my lover. And I made the commitment that I would go for a year, and if it didn't work out, I could go back. But one of the things, you know, going in is as God as you understand him. And that was kind of rough with me because earlier I made a commitment towards Catholicism. No matter what happens, I'm going to be a Catholic. I'll die a Catholic. I was born one. And I did have problems with it, but I had to kind of do away with those problems because there was nothing else out there for me. There was no, the one that you're talking about, any other, that was the only one. And when AA first started, it was sponsored very heavily by the Catholic Church. I won't say the whole Catholic Church, but the nuns and the priests, they're like martyrs and saints now with AA. They were there for everybody. There was a priest called Father Martin that put out all these tapes and everything. And it was really good. And to go to the part about, like, the part where they were against the Catholic Church, the funny part about it is that, or not funny part, is that most of the people that were really against listening about it were hurt by the Catholic Church. They were Catholics that kind of got away from the Catholic Church because of whatever reasons, but they really had resentments against the Catholic Church. And one of the things that I kind of used with mine is I didn't know what the words were back then, but apologetics or missionary work. I would ask, you know, people when I got on the side, I'd ask them, you know, well, why aren't you a Catholic? You know, what made you get away from the church or whatever? And mostly I didn't get any answers or ones that I don't remember. I didn't convert anybody. I would send anybody back to the Catholic Church. But I owe my life to Alcoholics Anonymous. And there was one that we always, there was one, like you said, with the WHO. I think we had that one too, but it was hungry, angry, lonely, and tired. The Serenity Prayer, the St. Francis of Assisi's Prayer. It was, to me, it was pretty much all Catholic, except you couldn't say it.
0: All right, I'm going to let Scott comment for just a minute. Let's let Scott get in here. Jim, go ahead, Scott.
2: I mean, I love this. Is many callers today kind of doing my work, doing my job, and sharing the good news of integrating our faith with the wisdom of the 12 steps. I'm so grateful, Jim. In 1982, that's amazing. You've been, assuming that you've been sober that entire time, sober for my entire life. And that's a gift from God. Great Catholic influence in the formation of Alcoholics Anonymous, which later spurred a multitude of other secular 12-step groups related to other types of addictions, compulsions, and unhealthy attachments. In that early formation, Sister Ignatia is known as the Angel of Alcoholics Anonymous, working with thousands of people in recovery from alcoholism in the late 1930s and early 1940s, and was influential in the formation and the kind of early development of AA. Father Ed Dowling, a Jesuit priest from St. Louis, Missouri, came to visit Bill Wilson, AA's co-founder, in New York, and played a really important role in his life and in the formation of Alcoholics Anonymous. He's referred to in the Big Book, which says that we should not be making judgments or being critical of faith. In fact, we should be leaning into our faith. And the Catholic and others, you mentioned a few others, priests, clergy, religious, who have played a really important role. Now, there has been this great relationship between the church and Alcoholics Anonymous. In 1960, the AA's co-founder, Bill Wilson, spoke at a conference put on by the National Catholic Council on Alcoholism and Other Addictions, and which is an organization which used to hold an annual conference. It's been dormant for some time. I'm hopeful that we can revitalize something like it. And he spoke, and in that speaking, he said, there must always be the same ego collapse at depth, at least so far as alcohol is concerned. There must also be a turning to a higher power for God's gift of grace, without which the obsession can practically never be expelled. So yes, at the heart of 12-step recovery is this understanding that no human power can relieve us of our addictions, and that only God can, God can do for us what we cannot do for ourselves. I mean, I could go on and on and just kind of confirming the points that you've made, but grateful that you called, grateful that you've found this really turning point in your life. Now, there are people in secular 12-step recovery groups who may identify themselves as a quote-unquote recovering Catholic, as if being Catholic is a condition which needs recovery. And I understand that sentiment. I mean, I think it's sad that they're willing to just stay there. Resentments toward any person or institution can be grave and are really the number one offender, can bring us back to those old behaviors. And so it's costly for us to have or kind of hold and build those resentments. And what they're expressing is that they have had some experience in the past, which they, have not perhaps even resolved. Maybe that's with an individual, but the church as a whole is not so much with the church as a whole. So I think there's some, certainly some relationship that we have with people who are identifying as Catholic. And if they've betrayed us or if they've hurt us in the past, we might, condemn the church as a whole for that. But that's just one individual acting inappropriately, whatever that looks like, not the church as a whole. And so, both AA and the church can be, maybe characterized or generalized by some misgivings by just a few members.
3: Jim, I'm going to leave it there just because I am trying to get everybody that wants to an opportunity to talk with Scott Wieman today. So I will say thank you, and on we go. Scott Wieman, founder of Catholic in Recovery, our guest. Daisy is in Arizona. Daisy, thank you for the call. Go ahead with your question.
4: I'm looking more for an advice. As I was explaining, I have my dad. He's 76 years old, and he's sick, and he has been an alcoholic most of his life. But sometimes I feel like I'm giving up on him. So the advice is more for him how to approach the situation, how to support him. Asking him to stop his alcoholism. Most of the time ends up in me being upset and mad at him. So I just wish I don't know what to do differently, how to approach the situation and support him better.
2: Yeah. I'm sorry to hear this, Daisy. And it sounds like whatever you say or however you plead or negotiate with him, it just doesn't have an effect. He's going to drink because he's going to drink. Does that sound right?
4: Yes, he stopped for a while when he has his health goes down, but and that gives me hope. I ask for prayers in my community, so he stops drinking and I get my hopes up, and when I see him drinking again, I'm like, nothing will change. So that's when I feel like I give up on him, and I sometimes even start praying for him, and that's what makes me. I don't even know how to say, desperate.
2: Yeah, well, I think I hear you. Yeah, and it sounds like maybe you're not stopping the pleas or the negotiations or the requests. Can you please stop drinking? Even this is killing you. Your medication will help if you stop drinking. You've laid out all of the you've laid everything out that you can. Having healthy boundaries and not giving advice to your father, who's probably not willing to take your advice anyways, is not giving up on him. Praying for him and continuing to pray for him is not giving up on him. In fact, that is still pursuing, seeking God's help. And, it sounds like this has had a big impact on your life and your relationships and the way that you deal with the world and respond to situations going on in your life. Daisy, I would encourage you to find others who have been through your situation, who have walked alongside a loved one, and who know the pain and the confusion and the desperation of not being able to do anything about it other than perhaps praying, which is doing something about it, and also having some healthy boundaries in your life so that you're taking care of yourself and doing what you can do to live a healthy, joyful, peaceful, and purposeful life. You're going to find other people who know exactly what you're going through in meetings, whether it's an Al-Anon meeting or a Catholic in Recovery family and friends meeting or a Catholic in Recovery adult children of dysfunctional families or alcoholics meeting. There are patterns that we develop in life that respond to our loved ones' challenges, and those might keep us safe and protected in the moment, but later on, those patterns make it very difficult for us to be free ourselves and to have intimacy or have, develop really healthy relationships. So know that we'll be praying for you and your family, Daisy. And in the meantime, I would encourage you to find a meeting. We have several meetings throughout Arizona and also virtual meetings that can be attended, family and friends recovery. You learn how to set those healthy boundaries, which is not giving up on your loved one.
3: What do you think, Daisy?
4: Oh, I appreciate it. Thank you. I guess that guilty feeling is what I need to work on. Because honestly, sometimes I feel like whatever I do, I'm doing it wrong. But I wish I could do something.
2: You're doing your best, Daisy. And that guilty feeling that you have in the pit of your stomach has been conditioned. And you can't just outthink this thing. You need some new experiences with people who can show you the love that you need and who know exactly what you're going through. And I'm so sorry that this has impacted your life in such a way. And I know that there is hope. There is hope for you. There is hope for your father. It may not look like the way that, what you hope it would.
3: Daisy, I'm going to say thank you and keep moving. CatholicInRecovery.com is where you can go to find out more. 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Phil in Ohio, I'm trying to get you in here before the end. Can you be a little quick with your question?
5: Yes, sir, and thank you for taking my call. Pornography and masturbation is such a big addiction. Pornography I got away from. Thank you, Lord, with the help of the Lord, pornography I got away from. But I think I just wish the church would say more about pornography because it's such a terrible, terrible addiction, poison to the soul. Masturbation is another thing. I'm a good Catholic. I read the Bible, go to church. I read Corinthians 6. I say my prayers. I say the rosary every day. But it's a strong temptation. When I do get weak and I'm an older gentleman, I say, in the name of Jesus, Satan be God. Sometimes that don't work. And if I do fall, I right away call my priest. I want to go to confession because I feel so guilty and sickening. It actually makes me sick to my stomach sometimes. And I feel for all the people that are addicted out there to pornography and masturbation. But pornography is poison to the soul. And I pray every night that it just goes away. And that's what I wanted to say.
3: Scott?
2: Yeah, devastating families, tearing apart marriages, is soul sickening. And as technology advances, is becoming more and more available, and it's unfortunately having a big impact in our lives. I too wish that the church would say more and do more about this issue. We, really haven't known what to do, and that's why I think that the mission of Catholic in Recovery is so important and so vital to provide a place of healing and fellowship within the church where people can find freedom and connect with others to learn how to rely upon God one day at a time, and surrender and find new life. You're absolutely right. This is a subject that we have not known how to discuss. It's a sensitive topic, but it's important that we do because it's devastating millions and millions of individuals and families throughout the world.
3: So if someone senses they have an addiction to pornography, for example, they can go to CatholicInRecovery.com as well. They can find a meeting where people are talking about pornography use.
2: We have lust addiction recovery meetings every day, in many cases multiple times a day, and you can find others who know exactly what you're going through.
3: Hey, thanks everybody who called. One caller we didn't get to, and I'm so sorry that we didn't. We did our very best. Thank you to all the callers. A special thank you to Scott Wieman, our guest. He's the founder of Catholic in Recovery. Find out about it. Maybe start one at your parish, CatholicInRecovery.com. Scott Wieman, God bless you. Thank you so much.
2: Thanks, Si.
3: All right, we'll be right back. Desiree Cifuentes, we're going to talk about being the only Catholic in your family.
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7: Okay, so pro-choicers say that an embryo might technically be alive, but so is an acorn or a tomato or a jellyfish, and we...
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9: The angel of the Lord declared unto Mary, and she conceived by the Holy Spirit. Hail Mary, full of grace, the Lord is with thee. Blessed art thou amongst women, and blessed is the fruit of thy womb, Jesus.
10: Holy Mary, Mother of God, pray for us sinners now and at the hour of our death. Amen.
9: Behold the handmaid of the Lord, be it done unto me according to thy word. Hail Mary, full of grace, the Lord is with thee. Blessed art thou amongst women, and blessed is the fruit of thy womb, Jesus.
10: Holy Mary, Mother of God, pray for us sinners now, the hour of our death. Amen.
9: And the Word was made flesh, and dwelt among us. Hail Mary, full of grace, the Lord is with thee. Blessed art thou amongst women, and blessed is the fruit of thy womb, Jesus.
10: Holy Mary, Mother of God, pray for us sinners now, the hour of our death. Amen.
9: Pray for us, O Holy Mother of God, that we may be made worthy of the promises of Christ. Let us pray. Pour forth, we beseech thee, O Lord, thy grace into our hearts, that we, to whom the incarnation of Christ thy Son was made known by the message of an angel, may, by his passion and cross, be brought to the glory of his resurrection, through the same Christ our Lord.
10: Amen.
9: In the name of the Father, and of the Son, and of the Holy Spirit.
10: Amen.
11: Hermanos en la fe,

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2: Hail Mary, full of grace, the Lord is with thee. Blessed art thou amongst women, and blessed is the fruit of thy womb, Jesus. Holy Mary, Mother of God, pray for us sinners, now and in the hour of our death. Amen. Our Father, who art in heaven, hallowed be thy name. Thy kingdom come, thy will be done, on earth as it is in heaven. Give us this day our daily bread, and forgive us our trespasses, as we forgive those who trespass against us. And lead us not into temptation, but deliver us from evil. Amen. Hail Mary, full of grace, the Lord is with thee. Blessed art thou amongst women, and blessed is the fruit of thy womb, Jesus. Holy Mary, Mother of God, pray for us sinners, now and in the hour of our death. Amen.
3: Buen día, este es el Padre Tomás Sepúlveda de la Parroquia de la Inmaculada, Rio Grande City. 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
4: From EWTN News Nightly in Washington, D.C., I'm Veronica Dudo with an EWTN News Link. The U.S. and Iran exchange a new round of strikes, placing an already shaky ceasefire on fragile ground. Iranian state media says it has pulled out of indirect peace talks with the U.S. due to Israel's ceasefire violations with Lebanon. In Colombia, the first round of presidential elections comes to a close with a pro-Trump candidate coming out in front. A runoff is set to take place in June between the ally of the outgoing president and the pro-Trump candidate. Pope Leo XIV leads thousands of faithful across the world in a rosary for peace from the Grotto of Lourdes in the Vatican Gardens. He said that peace comes from justice and love, ultimately a gift from God. I'm Veronica Dudo with EWTN News Nightly. Follow us on social media and join us this evening.

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Mondays are so awesome. We get to get back to doing this. And great start there with Scott Wieman. I hope many, many people will continue to check CatholicInRecovery.com and find out all about it. 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This hour, we're going to change it up a little bit. We're going to talk about being that member of the family who has become Catholic. This is maybe becoming more and more common, and I'm very happy if it is, in fact, becoming more and more common because more and more people are discovering the Catholic faith

0: biology student, a mother of six, Catholic educator, and we're just delighted to have her here. Desiree Cifuentes, thank you very much for being here.
1: Of course. I'm a theology grad now.
0: Oh, so, I don't know why. Yes, I apologize. Well, but you're a student for life. You're a student for life. Yes, right. Yeah. But you're also formerly known as the uncatechized Catholic. That would be one way to say it. But
1: that's correct.
0: It's a wonderful kind of apostolate you have undertaken. Just tell me a little bit about what you do, how people find you, and what it is you're trying to accomplish with what you do.
1: Yeah, sure. So uncatechized Catholic is something I do. So if you're looking to find me, you can find me by my name or the work by the name Uncatechized Catholic. And the idea is that basically I am the Catholic formerly known as uncatechized. And when I was in my 20s, well, actually, when I was 19, I had this major faith reversion moment and became convicted that the Catholic faith is the true faith. And so I had all the faith, but none of the reason at that point. So I pursued the reason side of things. It culminated in me deciding to go back to college to get my theology degree. And when that happened, I felt God say to me, you were an uncatechized Catholic, and there are others who are like you, and you can help them. And so that just kind of simmered in the background for me until I took a break about 75% of the way through my degree, started Uncatechized Catholic on Instagram. Now it's YouTube, TikTok, wherever. I'm all over.
0: Mm-hmm.
1: And it took off in no small part thanks to Catholic Answers in January of 2024. And I've been doing it ever since.
0: I really didn't expect that last part. That makes me feel happy.
1: Yep.
0: In what way was Catholic Answers helpful? I know we've talked before, but did that gave you some cachet, or what happened? Tell me what happened.
1: No, so basically, I started it in January 2023, the way that I have it now.
0: Yeah.
1: But I didn't take it seriously. It was the first thing I cut when life got busy or kids got sick or what have you. Then I thought at the end of that year, maybe I should just let it go. But I felt like God was saying, no, not yet. Keep trying. So, all right, fine. New year 2024 resolution. I'm going to work like it depends on me, pray like it depends on God. And so I followed all the accounts that tell you how to grow on Instagram and what have you. And I followed all the rules. And every day I would net positive followers. Not a lot, just like plus one, plus two. And then 2 weeks in, I was negative two for the day. And I have to laugh at myself. I got mad at God that I was minus two.
0: Yeah, that seems like a good reason to get mad at God. I lost two followers today. How, Lord, what are you doing in heaven? How I can see that. Yeah, so you got mad.
1: Yeah.
0: You got mad at God. Then what happened?
1: Yeah, I was like, I don't want to be doing this. You know, I don't want to. I'm 30 years old. I don't want to be lip syncing to like Ariana Grande or whatever. I feel silly. So if you, I'm only doing this because you told me a few weeks ago that you want me to do this. So if you want this to happen, you need to make it happen. And the way that I do my posts is there's a little video or sometimes a longer video and then usually some info in the caption, but there's also further resources in the caption where I'll put articles or books or whatever. And if the author or the website is on Instagram, I'll tag them. And so this particular post, I tagged Catholic Answers, and then Thomas wound up seeing that post and he posted it to Catholic Answers Stories. And I had 600 something followers at the time. Catholic Answers had like 250,000 followers. So that post went viral. And then the next day, four more posts around that went viral. And then the next day, four more posts around that went viral. So in a period of 2 days, I had 9 viral posts, and I went from 6,000 followers to 10,000 followers, and just been going from there.
0: That is wonderful.
1: I know.
0: Well, Thomas is really good at, we call him Thomas the TikTok engine here, because he's really good at what he does. But you should know the other side of the story. In all that, we lost two followers. So we're mad at God about
1: it.
0: I'm only
1: not
0: joking.
1: A meme.
0: That's right. Yeah. Well, that's great. I'm really glad that that happened. I'm very, very happy that happened. But okay, so look, a lot of people, however, are coming into the Catholic faith, or they're taking up the Catholic faith in a serious way. Maybe it was, you know, they were barely catechized or received some of their sacraments, or and so we are seeing this wave, and it's not a tidal wave yet. I say yet because I think it is going to be a tidal wave. That's what I think, but it's a wave. We got we're having a moment. So a lot of people are ending up the only Catholic in the family, or maybe another way, it's for some people, it's more like the only practicing or believing Catholic in the family. So how do you deal with being the only Catholic in the family?
1: Sure. So I think most people who find themselves in that position where they're literally the only Catholic they convert

0: it, or they're just the only one living it. They probably feel really lonely. There might even be a tendency toward kind of despair or feeling misunderstood. And you might be dealing with some very real friction in your family because of your faith. And so what I think everybody in this particular situation wants is to feel like they're still an embedded part of the family, ideally have their family be converted, or at least have them understand you, or at the bare minimum not have this real friction in your family. And so there's sort of two paths you can go down. There's the immediate path and then the one that you, work on kind of over time. And so immediately I would say dive into your faith, have a healthy, frequent, active prayer life, stay in the scriptures, all that stuff. Just, you should be doing it anyway, but also because this loneliness can be really profound, but no one on earth is going to make you so happy, but there's never any loneliness when you're with Jesus.
1: Right.
0: So he can sort of be who you need in this moment, be your family, And you should also, I think, seriously focus on Christian hope immediately and seek the intercession of St. Monica, who famously converted her son, St. Augustine. And maybe even for your own comfort and edification, read Augustine's Confessions, because in there he details all the things that St. Monica did that made her a saint, but he also detailed all the ways that she fell short. There are many ways where when she was trying so hard to convert her son, she sort of got in her own way and got in his way and did some things because she was relying too much on herself and not enough on God. And I think in there, actually, you see at one point, St. Ambrose told St. Monica to just pray to God for her son and to truly trust that the son of all her tears would not be lost. And so there's this radical sympathy and empathy that I think you can feel when you're this person in the family towards St. Monica. And so leaning into those things immediately will help. But also over time, you have to either establish or reestablish or keep this place in your family where you're somebody who feels like family. So working on having your family understand you requires that you first understand them and, ask them questions about their mental processes, their views, the reasons that they believe these things. And if they're not religious, ask them why. If they're a lapsed Catholic, ask them why. You should be very intimately familiar with them and not judgmental or quick to push conversion here, because this is part of what leads to that friction that you want to avoid, trying to force it a little too soon. But being a friend, being a loving family member, being non-judgmental, no one likes to feel like someone's looking down on them as a bad person or they're not enough, So you have to discern there. Sometimes you have to put some topics on ice for now or for a while, and just build up that reputation of being someone loving and trustworthy and, be patient, pray for them the whole time. And I think when you do these things in the immediate and working for them in the long term, it gives us the permission and the confidence to be hopeful and to work hard and effectively. Everyone who's tried to work under stressful conditions, it's much harder to work when you're stressed. A lot easier to work when you're not stressed. So allow yourself to not feel stressed. Allow yourself to rest in that trust in God. And you can only control yourself in this situation. So do a really good job controlling yourself and allowing the Holy Spirit to use you as a vessel and, establish this relationship as somebody who's loving and trustworthy. And, I can tell you all these really ugly things about myself. And even though you're super religious, you won't judge me. And it allows them to really trust you and let those walls come down. And I think when you're persistent in charity, you get to where you want to go. And you allow for the peace in your family to then work and pave the way toward truth and love.
1: Wow. Desiree Cifuentes is our guest. And a lot of people my age, I know some of you are really good at the internet, but some of us aren't. This is how it works. You can just put at uncatechized Catholic in your searcherizer or your searching thing, you know what I'm talking about. And it'll find her. It'll find her at uncatechized Catholic. I didn't know that's how the at worked until somewhat recently. I'm ashamed to say, but check out Desiree Cifuentes' work. I'm delighted to hear you say sometimes you got to put it on the back burner a little bit, this urgent need. I mean, because I'm like everybody else. Well, not everybody, but a great number of Catholics my age, we have adult children that we want to bring back to the faith. We have, they didn't all become priests. They didn't all just, become, a lot of us have kids that have wandered off or are in some cases obstinately, in some cases maybe lazily, but whatever, are not practicing the faith. And it's hard not to be bugging people. You know, it's hard to do that thing you said, which first, let's work on being loving to this person, a person that you build up that trust with, and then maybe in a few years or decades, your opportunity will come for the other thing. Am I interpreting you right in saying that?
0: Yeah, and sometimes it really doesn't take years and decades. It can be a lot sooner than you'd think. And it's also usually, it's rarely, I think, a hard switch that flips. I mean, I know some people who have experienced that with their children and their, you know, children's spouses and stuff like that, but I've found more often than not, it's usually kind of this breadcrumbing. You know, you allow them to feel, truly authentically feel and believe like you're loving them, but leaving them alone on this thing. And it's just these subtle things, you know, how your faith transforms you for the better. And that's actually like a really big part for the cases where you have to leave things alone, is you have to work harder to let your faith fully and completely and truly transform you in your life, because things will happen and they'll kind of look at you and go, how are you not freaking out right now? And the honest answer will be like, God, like really God, amen. If I didn't have my faith and I didn't have this relationship, I would be losing my mind. And then you get to be that silent witness that will appeal to them. And you never know. You never know if it'll happen in, you know, a few months or a few years, or if it'll be on their deathbed, but it's usually not just a switch that flips. It's usually these little moments of watching them and realizing she's like this or he's like this because of their faith. They're different in a really good way that I can see and measure and taste because of this.
1: Maybe don't tell people that, or share that you got mad at God for losing two followers then.
0: I don't know. I have to say it every time. This is ritualistic humiliation for how ridiculous I was being.
1: Well, we all are at some point. I mean, if you don't get mad at God about small things, you won't be comfortable getting mad about the big things. And I think he likes us being honest with him. He doesn't want us faking it.
0: I think so, too, to be honest.
1: Why would he want us faking our relationship with him? That's crazy. All right, Desiree Cifuentes, our guest, formerly known as the Uncatechized Catholic, now quite catechized, but you can find her at Uncatechized Catholic. That is at Uncatechized Catholic. And still doing great work using social media to reach folks. You want to know why young people are returning to the faith, many of them discovering for the first time or rediscovering the faith. It's because of people like Desiree, and you are welcome to call and ask her about how to do just that. 888-318-7884. When you're the only Catholic in your family, that is our topic today, when you are the only Catholic in your family, 888-318-7884.
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0: back. Catholic Answers Live. Something is happening out there. I am telling you that it's, I know that the data is not conclusive yet. We don't, there's nothing in the data that goes, wow, there's a giant wave of people coming to the Catholic faith. But I can tell you there's something different about it. Everywhere I go, the catechist at the parish or the director of religious education in the parish goes, it's not the same this year that it was 5 years ago. There's something different about the people who are coming, the reasons they're coming, and the numbers that are coming. So Desiree Cifuentes is one of those people who's making use, really good use of, and it's not like she went out and got a PhD in social media to go with her, you know, education in theology. She just followed the Lord and said, let me offer what I've got. And I think that there has to be a little bit more of this loaves and fishes attitude when it comes to bringing people to the faith, Desiree. I wonder what you think about that. That, do you know what I mean by a loaves and fishes attitude? All I've got is a few loaves and a couple fish.
1: But
0: yeah, and then let Jesus do the rest.
1: Mm-hmm. No, I completely agree. I think I always come back to the phrase, work like it depends on you and pray like it depends on God. And I think when you do say, like, this is the work that I can do, and I'm going to pray that, you know, you make things happen, whether it's you open the way for me to go finish my degree, or for me to, you know what to study, what to read, what to look at, or to help people at my parish or at my job or on the bus. You know, like, you never know exactly where and when and how. Actually, I had a friend who told me a while ago, it's his common practice when, and I stole it off of him, it's his common practice when he's traveling, if he's in an airport or where have you, he'll say, you know, God, please point out somebody to me who needs to hear from you. And inevitably, some conversation will spark with somebody, and then the conversation just sort of naturally goes there. God opens the door, you know, say the prayer in your head. If you want me to speak on this thing, give me the opening, soften their heart, and the conversations just flow. It's really great.
0: Yeah, that's beautiful. That's a beautiful testimony. And I've heard that from people who are truly devoted to evangelization, that everybody who really is devoted to evangelization at some point comes to the realization, ask God for the person to evangelize. Don't go out there and try to do it yourself. Ask God, because he's got somebody for you to talk to. All right, so let me ask you, I mean, our topic is when you're the only Catholic in your family. Is that the case for you?
1: I am not. I was born into a Catholic family. Mm-hmm. I actually have quite a lot of Catholic family, but I'm the most practicing, for sure, member of my family.
0: Yeah. And I think more and more people are in that there, we certainly have the, I inherited my Catholicism from my family, that a lot of people mm-hmm. have. And then there will be that person who becomes convicted about the person of Jesus Christ, about the gospel. And that's a different level of thing. And I think sometimes the family doesn't know what to do with that person. And then that person doesn't know what to do with the family.
1: Mm-hmm. Yeah, I think for me, I describe my personal journey as I have had two conversions. So I have my primary conversion to Christianity and my secondary conversion to Catholicism. Mm-hmm. And so when I pray for my family, I pray specifically that God gives them whatever they need to continue on their faith journey, but that also that he gives them a reckoning conversion, because that was sort of what I experienced both times. Is it was these incredibly profound moments where I was like, holy cow, okay, I have to contend with this. And obviously it was my choice to reject it or take it, and I took it. It's that conversion moment, I think, that people are sometimes missing.
0: I didn't really even ask for calls yet, because I was planning on talking to you for a while before I went to calls, but every single line is lit up, Desiree. Would you feel comfortable if we just switched and went straight to calls?
1: Yeah, let's go right into it.
0: Talking with Desiree Cifuentes at Uncatechized Catholic. She is formerly known as the Uncatechized Catholic. Taylor is in Beaverton, Oregon, listening on the wonderful Modern Day Catholic Radio. Taylor, welcome. Go ahead with your question.
2: Hi, so I'm kind of a similar story to you. At 19, I met my fiance, actually, and he led me to the church, to Catholicism. And I had a question. I'm 21 now, and we're about to get married, like, in 3 weeks. But I had a question regarding finding community. Like, being 21, it's really hard for me in my parish. There's a lot of older people in my parish. It's really hard for me to find community. So do you have any suggestions finding, like, groups or communities that you can join in on and find others in a similar situation?
1: Sure. Yeah, absolutely. So first of all, congratulations. I also got with my spouse at 19. We got married at 19, but very similar. And I also brought my spouse to the church. So we have actually quite a lot of overlap here. But when it comes to parish, I heard you're in Beaverton, Oregon. I'm not sure exactly where in Oregon that is. Is that like a bigger city or a smaller city?
0: Just outside of Portland.
2: It's kind of a suburb of Portland.
1: Okay, so then you actually have quite a lot of options. So I like to go and recommend that people go to churches close to their home, but you can also look for parishes kind of within a closer vicinity. You don't always have to go to the one that's like right next door. So if you have a community that is very, very old, you can attend at that parish if you so desire, but you can still go and to other churches and look to see if they have youth groups or, and not even youth groups, like young adult groups. You can see if any of the local colleges have a Newman Center and see if there's any way where you could get involved or meet people that way because you're still that college-aged individual. And you can also start looking. There's a lot of particularly Catholic pages that are dedicated to finding Catholic friends and, you know, people who are nearby. I know this one's like a brand new one, but it's called the Legion app. It's kind of like Reddit, but for Catholics. And I also know there's a few pages. I'm not sure how active they all still are, but there's one called Find That Catholic Gal. And I think that page is organized by states. And I think there's also like Find That Catholic Guy and stuff like that. And they're all kind of dedicated towards friendships and things like that. But also, I wouldn't be completely hesitant to befriend some of the older people at your parish. You know, if you get involved in volunteering at your parish or at a younger parish, being involved at the parish is really the ideal way to get involved and meet people. You know, if you're volunteering and being a part of the parish, you get to make those friends. Actually, my daughters, back when we were in Arizona at our parish there, they joined a rosary club at our parish, and they were the youngest members of that club at first, probably by like a good 30, 40 years. But by the end of it, they were friends with those ladies, and so many more people joined the club that were, you know, younger ages, and they started bringing their kids too. And so you never know what will happen. Just investing in your community, whether it's your direct parish or if you switch parishes or if you say, no, I attend here, but I'm a club, if you will, over there. But really getting yourself out there into the real world and into the digital world as well is a great way to find people and really meet that community and connect with them. Some of my best friends are people that I actually met on Instagram. So,
0: Taylor,
1: I hope that helps.
0: What do you think?
2: Awesome. Thank you so much. I really appreciate that. And God bless both of you and everyone who's listening.
0: You too.
1: Thank you so much.
0: Taylor, thank you for getting us started. Thank you for the call. It's so encouraging to hear about you. Young Catholic, getting married and looking for a place in the church. I do think sometimes we're getting to the point where sometimes we got to say to people, well, you might have to build it. You might have to construct it. You know, talk to the pastor and say, I know Holy Trinity Parish because I was just there not too long ago in Beaverton. They have a young adult group. But, you know, if just say there wasn't a young adult group. Father, I'd like to start a group for young adults. I'd like to start, just a social thing for a young adult, something like that. And most parishes, if you say you want to do it, the pastor will say, thank you very much. I've been looking for you. I'm looking for somebody who will say they'll do it. So thanks, Taylor. Thanks very much. I think I better take a break. As a matter of fact, I think I have no choice. I think we're coming up on the hard break. Desiree Cifuentes, our guest at Uncatechized Catholic. Look for her stuff. She was hardly knew about her. And then Catholic Answers got involved. And now look at her. Thousands and thousands and thousands of people. Actually, I think it would be fair to say the Holy Spirit got involved. But our Thomas the TikTok engine, who has at one time been a very popular part of this show, but he's so busy with social media, he hardly comes in anymore, got involved. If you've got a question for Desiree, 888-318-7884.
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0: Welcome back, Catholic Answers Live. 1 million people on the phone right now. We only have six lines, but there's a million people on the phone. Our guest is Desiree Cifuentes, and you can find her at Uncatechized Catholic. I love your story, Desiree, because it's a story, first of all, of willingness. It's not a story of, I have a plan and this is how I am going to make everything better for everybody. It's a willingness to share what you had, where the Lord said, go ahead and do it, and I want you to do it. And that's a beautiful example for all of us. I think two things. We got to be willing to say yes, but that also means saying no to our own plans sometimes, you know, to go, okay, yes, Lord, I'll do it your way.
1: Absolutely.
0: And I love that it's brought you success. How many people follow you now? Do you know, follow you on?
1: Across all platforms. Yeah. I think I'm in like the 90-something thousand followers.
0: Good
1: I might
0: Lord.
1: Even 100. I don't know.
0: Good Lord. And there's six that have to follow you because they're your children.
1: Yeah, right?
0: Like they,
1: well, they,
0: I mean,
1: don't have social media.
0: They don't follow you on social media, but they have to literally follow you. Like get behind.
1: They literally do.
0: Yeah.
1: They
0: right.
1: were with me at the creator conference last weekend.
0: All right. We got a whole bunch of folks on to talk with you. Joshua is in Ann Arbor, Michigan. Mm-hmm. Joshua, thank you for waiting. Go ahead with your question for Desiree Cifuentes.
2: Absolutely. So I am, there was a question, but I wanted to say I was listening on the car ride home, and I heard you guys were talking about when you're the only Catholic in your family. I was like, whoa.
0: That's you?
2: Me.
0: Yeah. This show's for you.
2: Yes, it is me. I just got confirmed on Pentecost. So, you know, just like a little over one weekend. And, I guess my question is, when you're having some of these conversations with people in your family, like, namely, I'm having with my brother, and he's decently charitable, but the one thing he does is he brings up, you know, topic after topic after topic, and it's like, I'm not done talking about the one topic, I'm not done answering your question, I'm not done doing this, now I have to switch gears. How do you keep from losing your composure and, I guess, staying calm and focused? Because it's a little hard when all those stuff is flying at you.
1: Sure. Joshua, can I ask how old you are? And congratulations, by the way. Welcome home.
2: Yeah, absolutely. Thank you. I am 22.
1: Okay, so you're still quite young as a man, but also being a week into the church, you're a spiritual baby. And I know that men don't really love to hear that, but it's true. And so
0: you don't call a man a baby? Men don't like being called babies. No, all right,
1: he's
0: go
1: Mary's
0: ahead.
1: Baby, okay?
0: Yeah, there you
1: so,
0: go.
1: I say that just to say it, like, you know, take it easy on yourself a little bit here. And you, if your brother is coming at you a little too hard and too fast with some things, you can be just honest and say, a lot of this is new to me. You know, I've got my Catholic 101 down, and I've probably hopefully learned, you know, more and above and beyond that. But there's still a lot to formulate and to figure out. And ironically, this is the post that Catholic Answers shared that made me go viral. But it's if somebody says something to you and you don't have the answer to that, you can say, I don't have the answer for that right now, but I'm going to do everything in my power to get that information for you. And just go from there. I mean, it's good to practice. That's another thing too, is practice having these conversations. Pray in the moment that you're having them. I do that a lot, actually, when I'm talking to people, whether I'm frustrated or I just don't know how to say something or whatever, as I say, you know, Lord, if you want me to speak to something, open the door so that I can go through, or give me the words, because I'm, you know, the wheels are spinning right now and nothing's coming and they're going to stop yapping in a second. So I've got to have something to say. But on a more practical note, I would also say, you know, pray, practice. But when you're having these conversations, if he's sort of flooding you, you can establish boundaries with the topics. You know, you can say, he gives you a question and you go, okay, your question is this. Let's explore that. Let's discuss that. And then if he moves to pivot the conversation somewhere else, you can say, whoa, hold on. I don't think you've given a good, firm, solid treatment to this. I don't want to jump into this spot where we have this conversation. And it's one conversation, but somehow we've had like 10 conversations in this conversation and haven't finished either of them. And I walk away exhausted and frustrated. And you walk away going, yeah, you know, there was never any real answer to these questions. Like, well, we didn't get to the conclusion of these questions, you know? So prayer while you're talking too, you know, not just outside of it, but in the moment, and establishing those boundaries, practicing, and again, just, you know, being okay with admitting, I'm just a baby. You know, I will figure this out and I'll get back to you, or I'm going to take it easy on myself, give myself some grace and some space to feel frustrated, or gosh, I didn't handle that one so well. Let's see what I can do better for next time and go from there.
2: Awesome. Well, thank you. I appreciate that.
0: Joshua, thank you. I'll tell you what, I'll tell you, I'd like to send you Jimmy Akin's new book, Evidence for Christ. And not related to the conversation so much as just I want to send you a gift. It's wonderful to hear your story and also your passion, to your desire to share the faith with others. So Evidence for Christ is a new book from Jimmy Akin, and I'll send it to you if you just hang on and give us an address. The number here, if you'd like to talk with our guest, Desiree Cifuentes, 888-318-7884, 888-318-7884. Daniel's in Tennessee watching on YouTube. Daniel, thank you for waiting. Go ahead with your question.
3: Hello.
0: Hello.
3: Yeah, so I just have to say, I looked into the Mary thing that from, you know, call last time that I was on here. And I have to say, I think I want to become Catholic.
0: I'm sorry, Josh was our last caller. Daniel, God bless you. Thank you for telling us that. How can we be helpful?
3: So, I realize that I want to become Catholic. I believe in the Eucharist and you know, the real presence and all that.
0: Yes.
3: So, my issue is now, I feel like I'm in a very deep hole, and give you a little bit of perspective, I'm in a small evangelical church. I'm very close to my pastor. Mm-hmm. I work the sound, so I'm not easily replaceable. My mother has told me that she doesn't want me to become Catholic. My father was a pastor, and he still steps in as a pastor from time to time. And they are so passionate about their beliefs that they actually went on a mission trip to Poland, of all places, to preach the gospel mm-hmm. to Catholics. So, and I'm in discipleship too. I'm discipling others, and I'm like, I don't even necessarily believe some of this stuff anymore. So I don't know how to step out of it into the Catholic faith without severely like burning bridges and making a mess of things.
0: Yeah.
3: I don't know anybody. I'm in the middle of the Southern Baptist domain here in the South and East Tennessee. So I don't have anybody that is Catholic or anything like that. So I just advice.
0: If I may ask you a quick question, have you ever been inside of a Catholic church?
3: And I went to a cathedral of all places, so that was it's a tremendous experience.
0: Okay, so you're there in East Tennessee, you really don't know other Catholics, and you have very limited experience of going into a Catholic church. Am I summing it up correctly?
3: Yes, exactly.
0: Okay, and it's going to cost you a great deal to make further moves towards embracing the Catholic faith. I'm going to let Desiree respond to you real quick, but we're going to have a full conversation with you because it's a very serious situation and we want to be very helpful to you, Daniel. Desiree, go ahead.
1: So I think in circumstances like this, a lot of this is remembering that the only person you can control in this situation is yourself. So as long as you put in the labor to ensure that you are presenting everything in the best way that you can, you can sort of have comfort in the fact that no matter how they take it, you did everything you could to sort of set them up for the most success and hearing what will be very difficult news. I have very close people in my life who are raised in households that were very anti-Catholic and very just not too gracious toward the Catholic Church. And some of them were exploring the Catholic Church and they really battled against that inner feeling of I'm doing something wrong by being here. And so I say that to say that when you share this news with people who are like that, they're going to not just feel like they don't like what you're doing, but they're going to feel like you're doing something very wrong, and it's going to hurt them and make them essentially fear for your eternal life. And so having that sympathy and that empathy going in will be very helpful, just remembering how they're going to feel from this news. And I think a lot of it's also going to be sort of in the presentation. So when you do broach this topic, begin by establishing a few things like your love for your family and for Jesus and how you're researching and going where God leads you. This isn't just feelings. This is that faith and reason. And in your delivery, just be very gracious of how they receive it and whatever questions they may have and how you present it. You know, you're not judging anyone or abandoning your family. You're not turning your back on anyone. You're happy to sort of be a intra-religious Christian. You know, just because you convert doesn't mean you can't work the soundboard somewhere else. There's no Catholic rule against that, you know, so maintaining your love and how you desire to keep these relationships and to have peaceful, fruitful, open dialogue if they so desire. But also, I presume you're an adult and you're going to be making your adult decisions based off of, you know, where you feel God is leading you. And you hope that they can respect that and understand that, and that you guys can either dialogue about it if it works, or set it to the side if it's too much for right now, and then give it time, let it settle in, and hopefully they come around.
0: Daniel, what do you think?
3: Yeah, it's things that I've been kind of going over in my head as well, but it's nice to know that I was kind of thinking similar, but it's very helpful insight. Mm-hmm. I love my family so much. Like, they have been really, both my parents, my brother and sister, they've just been so good to me. You know, my mom and dad have been good stewards, and I owe how I am today to them. So, and telling them this, I just can't help but feel that they're going to feel betrayed, like they didn't do good enough, or they didn't steer me in the right direction, and it's very difficult for me to imagine that, because I don't want to bring someone like that into their house.
0: Can you present it to them as you're wanting to become closer to Christ, and that you where you have come in your spiritual journey is that the Catholic Church will provide a way for you to become closer to the person of Jesus.
3: Right. Yeah. And that's what I've wanted, like, in the past 4 months, like my devotion for Christ and his kingdom has grown immensely to the point where I would do anything.
0: Praise God.
3: I feel like, I hope so. But and in doing so, I want to be closer, be as close as I can. And how closer can I be than I, in my mind, is the Catholic faith?
0: To receive him in the Eucharist.
1: Mm-hmm.
0: Well,
3: amen.
0: Daniel, do you know how to come into the Catholic Church? I don't know how much you know, so I don't want to give you help on that if you already know it. But are you aware of how a person comes into the Catholic Church?
3: So that's the other thing. It's like the pain of waiting for so long, because I've signed up for the OCIA, but it starts in like late August and early September.
0: Yeah. Okay.
3: So I'm sitting there going, okay, you know, there it goes. I don't really believe that anymore. You know, just how do I not, like I'm bottling it up, and it's going to, they're going to find out.
0: Right.
3: You know, before then,
0: right? Well, I'm sure you know this, but I want to make sure that you can go to the Catholic Church now. That can be your Sunday worship. I know you have the other Sunday worship, and as Desiree said, you're not obligated to give up going and doing the sound that you're doing. That's an act of charity. There's nothing. But if it becomes too uncomfortable or you feel unwelcome, those are. Cross those bridges when you come to it. But you can go to a Catholic church now. You can become a weekly member of that Catholic church and sit in the pews. You can go to their young adult group. You can tell them the situation, but there, no one's going to say you can't be a member of this young adult group. So you don't have to wait for everything. You have to wait for the reception of the sacraments is what you have to wait for. Desiree, you look like you were going to say something.
1: Yeah. I just want to jump in talking specifically about this waiting for OCIA, Derek. I just want to affirm, I'm sorry, Daniel, I just want to affirm that there is a kind of sanctifying suffering that comes from this waiting period. And it's also not just you. It's Catholics who are waiting for confession so that they can confess a mortal sin that has them separated from God, or a man or woman or both who are waiting on an annulment so that they can be fully brought into the church or be allowed full communion with the church again, and things like that. And it's this grappling of waiting for good things. I just want to just say that there is directly and already happening something very, very good for your soul by giving over to this waiting. And it's also just a sign of your own fortification, and it's for your edification that you say, you know, I'm not just impulsively making this decision. It's I'm waiting for the formation, and then I go through the what feels like very slow formation process. And for some people, they're all in on this for like almost 2 years before they finally get to cross over and receive all of those sacraments and be brought into the church. So I just want to speak to that for you or for anybody else who may be in that situation where, for you know, one reason or another, they find themselves outside of the church or unable to fully commune with the Lord or whatever. There's very, very good stuff in waiting. I know a lot of people can kind of get hung up on that, and they're not sure why the church teaches that stuff, but it is doing very good things for your soul, for your spirit, for your faith, even though it's hard. It's a good thing to do. And honestly, that may even be a form of silent witness to your family. Like, I'm not even, whenever you have this talk, you know, I'm not here yet, or I just started and I have all this time to go, but I believe in it so much, I'm doing it. This isn't like an altar call where I impulsively go up. Like, this is time and labor and research and patience on my end. It's a witness, and it does a lot of good stuff for you.
2: I just don't know. It's like I'm feel dirty. Like, I don't know. Like, it. Like, I'm just, oh my gosh. Like,
1: You're not dirty. You're a creation of the Lord.
2: You know? I can't help but feel that way. I'm like in this. Like, there's so much that I haven't. Like, I've been missing out, or I didn't realize I've been missing out on. I'm like, I need to do something about it. I want to do it now, but I know that patience is something that is important. So
0: it is.
1: That's spiritual maturity speaking.
0: Yep. And it's really extraordinary to get to talk with you, Daniel. I'm so extraordinary that both Desiree and I have called you by the wrong name now in this conversation. So I don't know what that's about, but it's a great privilege for us to get to have this conversation with you. I would like to continue to be as helpful as we can. If there's any books of ours that we can send you, I don't know if you want to receive books. Maybe you don't want to get that kind of thing in the mail, but if you want them, we can send you Why We're Catholic. We could send you The Eucharist Is Really Jesus, or The Early Church Is the Catholic Church. Whatever might be helpful to you, we'll send. But also, if you would like to have a conversation with our friend and colleague Tim Staples, who went through exactly what you're going through, really had to give up a great deal, you know, as a Protestant minister himself, you know, to come into the Catholic Church. If you'd like to have a conversation with him, we can arrange that. So I'll tell you what, you decide what you would like. If you would like the books, if you would like to talk with Tim, and call back, because I think a lot of our listeners will want to follow you on your journey a little bit too. So let's make this a regular thing if you can, Daniel. We'd love to keep talking with you. We'll come up with new names for you each week. But God bless you, brother. I got to take this break. You hang on, give that email, and let us know what you'd like to do with that email, and we'll go from there. All right, 888-318-7884, the number. Right back with more Desiree Cifuentes on Catholic Answers Live.
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0: The Catholic formerly known as uncatechized, Desiree Cifuentes, is our guest. And we're talking about when you're the only Catholic in your family. Boy, if I knew we were going to get calls like we got today, we would have done this show a long time ago. I know many people will pray for Daniel, our previous caller, and for all of our callers. Please do pray for them. Some of us who are just in this thing forget the cost that others pay to come to Christ in the Eucharist. I'm going to go now to Father Mark Gandolfo, our good friend and the director of the Office for Vocations here in the Diocese of San Diego. Hi, Father.
1: Hi, Si. How's it going?
0: Really good. You hear that call that we just had?
1: I did, yeah. I'm going to pray for him for sure.
0: Oh, thank you, Father. Thank you very much. Did you call to correct Desiree on something?
1: No, I called to correct you,
0: oh,
1: actually.
0: No.
1: That's really why I called. No.
0: Of course.
1: No. I had a question myself, Desiree. I had a question myself, and I was listening, and I thought I would call in and ask what you think.
2: Okay, right. I'm ready.
0: Lay it on her.
1: So oftentimes I meet with people who, when they're having these conversations with their family members, they often feel their family members are kind of feeling judged, like their family members will say, oh, you're just judging me, even when the language itself is not judgmental at all, but they often feel like they're being judged. How would someone go about having those conversations when a family member is feeling judged?
2: So I would say that when you're in these moments, it's good to work overtime to be gracious and loving. I think it's really easy to slip mm-hmm. into a sense of familiarity when you're talking to your family members, like, oh, you know me, you know my intentions, you know whatever. And then suddenly they get kind of chapped and you're not sure what's going on. So kind of taking yourself out of that mode and going, you know, effectively this person is like spiritually a child. And so how would I talk to somebody who is maybe just hearing the stuff for the first time, or this may be really difficult, and I want to make sure that I use terms that they can understand and they don't get confused by, or they miss some of the message because I didn't explain it well enough. So working over time to be gracious and loving in that delivery. And as you know, you said, sometimes it's not even the delivery, it's just these feelings that come up. So getting ahead of those feelings is necessary too. You want to affirm their goodness before they can perhaps wonder if you're questioning it. And I also do this in my videos a lot of times, where I'll put forth an idea, and then before I even explain that idea, I'll go, now don't get me wrong, I'm not saying this, I'm not trying to describe that, I'm not excluding this other thing. So it could be good to say, you know, maybe you're considering family member getting a divorce and you're asking my opinion for it. And I would say, I know it's really hard for you right now. I see the struggles that you're having with your spouse, and I know you're trying your hardest, and I know you're trying your very best. And I know that there, you have a lot of love for them still, even when you're struggling. And, you know, don't get me wrong, I'm not trying to dismiss any of that pain or that grief that you feel, but it's my honest belief that God made us for marriage, and that when we push through these hard times in our marriage and we treat it like, hey, the only way out is through, what can I do to get through that? With that work, you know, as long as both parties are willing and you're still good people, you can kind of come out the other side perhaps stronger and better. And, you know, maybe wouldn't you rather have that happen than leave? And perhaps, you know, consider the future of what happens if you leave. What if you regret it one day? What if you go, I could have worked harder on that, you know, like exhaust all avenues towards staying together and healing and what have you. And I think God will really bless you in that. But I know it's hard, and I know you need to vent it out. And sometimes you just need to say the harsh, yucky things to me, and I'm not going to judge you for that. You know, I love you no matter what, and I want to help you in any way that you can, including saying what might be the hard thing for you to hear in this moment, just so that, you know, someone is saying it to you so you can consider it and you don't go out the other side not having heard this thing that may have changed how you handled something or how you dealt with that. Because again, I love you an awful lot, and I really truly want the best for you no matter what.
0: All right, Father.
1: No, it's great. That was really, really great. Thank you. Appreciate it, Desiree.
0: Yeah. I mean, you can call me personally and correct me later for whatever I did wrong, Father. But thank you.
1: Yeah, I will. Are we off air? We don't want to do that.
0: Thank you. I appreciate that. Hey, Desiree Cifuentes is our guest. I was supposed to have said this earlier. I'll say it again. If you've searched up questions on Catholic.com, consider donating today to keep the website free and accessible to everyone searching, because we've got a full match for any donations today. 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Text the word Catholic to 24365 and donate today to keep the website going. Catholic to 24365. Desiree Cifuentes, you can find her at Uncatechized Catholic. Just put that in your searcherizer and you will find her at Uncatechized Catholic. Desiree, I couldn't have enjoyed that hour more. Thank you very much for doing it with us.
2: Thanks for having me, Si.
0: Yeah, we should do that again, because I'll get more calls like that from people needing help getting into the Catholic Church or staying in the Catholic Church. That's what we want to do. Well, I guess that'll do it for us. We'll see you next time, God willing, right here on Catholic Answers Live.
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11: The angel of the Lord declared unto Mary, and she conceived by the Holy Spirit. Hail Mary, full of grace, the Lord is with thee. Blessed art thou amongst women, and blessed is the fruit of thy womb, Jesus.
12: Holy Mary, Mother of God, pray for us sinners now and at the hour of our death. Amen.
11: Behold the handmaid of the Lord, be it done unto me according to thy word. Hail Mary, full of grace, the Lord is with thee. Blessed art thou amongst women, and blessed is the fruit of thy womb, Jesus.
12: Holy Mary, Mother of God, pray for us sinners now, at the hour of our death. Amen.
11: And the Word was made flesh, and dwelt among us. Hail Mary, full of grace, the Lord is with thee. Blessed art thou amongst women, and blessed is the fruit of thy womb, Jesus.
12: Holy Mary, Mother of God, pray for us sinners now, at the hour of our death. Amen.
11: Pray for us, O Holy Mother of God, that we may be made worthy of the promises of Christ. Let us pray. Pour forth, we beseech thee, O Lord, thy grace into our hearts, that we, to whom the incarnation of Christ thy Son was made known by the message of an angel, may by his passion and cross be brought to the glory of his resurrection through the same Christ our Lord.
12: Amen.
11: In the name of the Father, and of the Son, and of the Holy Spirit.
12: Amen.
13: Hermanos en la fe.